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3: This is a Fox News alert. He will face trial. I'm Lee Silicera. The judge overseeing the murder trial of Tyler Robinson, the man accused of killing Charlie Kirk at Utah Valley University last September, has ruled he will be tried for his crimes.
4: Before the court is state's motion to bind defendant Tyler James Robinson over in trial in district court in all seven counts charged in the information.
3: Judge Tony Graf Robinson turned himself in a day after the shooting at Utah Valley University. He has not yet entered a plea. The jury in the Lindsey Clancy trial will resume deliberations tomorrow after not reaching a verdict for a fourth day. The Massachusetts mom has admitted to killing her three young children in 2023, but claims postpartum psychosis drove her actions, while prosecutors say she knew what she was doing. The U.S. military has completed a new round of strikes against Iran, these near the Strait of Hormuz.
5: President Trump says the strikes are in response to Iran attempting to drop mines in the Strait of Hormuz and launching 8 missiles at a U.S. base in Jordan. In a social media post, the president says if Iran retaliates for the very justified attack, they will be hit again at a much harder and higher level. He also warns the biggest attack of them all is waiting in the wings, and when it's over, there will be very little left of the Islamic Republic of Iran. The trading of strikes this week ended a weeks-long lull in military operations. The Trump administration has focused on new economic pressure against Iran.
3: Fox's Jared Halpern at the White House. After the U.S. attacks began, Iran launched ballistic missiles at Jordan, claiming to have targeted a U.S. base. Jordan's military says it shot down 10 of those missiles, with 3 landing in unpopulated areas. Tropical storm Edward has made landfall along the Texas-Louisiana border after picking up a late burst of strength in the Gulf, the storm bringing ashore heavy rains and sending off flood warnings along the coast. 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
6: From the 570 WSYR newsroom, I'm Dave Smith. A Syracuse man's been charged after a traffic stop. State police pulled over 36-year-old Milton Griffin on Emerson Ave in a search of his vehicle. Found cocaine, crack cocaine, methamphetamine pills, psychedelic mushrooms, a handgun with a high-capacity magazine, drug packaging materials, and $2,000 in cash. He's facing several charges, including 7 felonies. State police have arrested 8 people in an internet sting involving unlawful contact with children under the age of 15. After a 2-day operation, they have charged 4 men from Syracuse and 1 each from Cicero, Frankfort, New Hartford, and Seneca Falls. Among them was a 66-year-old Utica rabbi, Peter Schechtman. All 8 are being charged with attempted rape. And the city of Syracuse looking at plans that have been presented by a developer to convert the former Woolworths building into 62 apartments. Under the city's zoning law, at least 7 units must be approved as affordable housing. Next update in 30 minutes, breaking news anytime. I'm Dave Smith on Syracuse Breaking News, Weather and Traffic Station, News Radio 570 WSYR on 106.9 FM.
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1: 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Weather.
7: Cloudy and humid for tonight. Some showers and a thunderstorm. Low 66. Cloudy with showers and a thunderstorm around tomorrow. High 82. Wednesday night, cloudy. Showers and a thunderstorm. Low 68. Thursday, showers in the morning. Then partly sunny. High 79. And partly sunny on Friday with a high again. 79. From the Stellar Roofing Weather Center, I'm Andy Robb.
0: When was the last time you woke up actually feeling rested or got through the day without feeling stressed out? Yeah, over 50% of adults say they'd feel better if they got more sleep. And stress is

that's going to wrap things up for today. Great Hannity tonight, 9 Eastern on the Fox News Channel. First of all, the jury tells the judge they can't come to a unanimous verdict in the Lindsey Clancy trial. He says go back to deliberations. They did so for hours. They have convened for the day. How do you interpret that? We'll have full analysis. Nancy Grace and others. John Fetterman is on tonight. Scott Bessent is on tonight. Tommy Lahren is on tonight. I mean, I promise you, news you'll never get from the state-run abuse.

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1: This is a Fox News alert. He says he's not guilty. I'm Lee Silasera. Tyler Robinson, the man accused of killing Charlie Kirk, has entered a not guilty plea to all seven charges against him. The judge presiding over the case ruling there's enough evidence to bring the case to trial and leaving the death penalty on the table.
2: In Utah, capital punishment is only an option if there are aggravating factors in a murder charge. And in this case, prosecutors argued Robinson put other people's lives at risk when he shot Charlie Kirk. The judge agreed with those arguments and noted how multiple people were standing near Kirk when he was shot. Judge Graff also just finished going through each of the other six charges against Tyler Robinson and giving explanations for each one of why there was enough evidence to support them going through to the trial.
1: Fox's Garrett Tenney in Provo, the Kirk family issuing a statement, reading a part, calling it an important step in our family's pursuit of justice for him. The jury in the Lindsay Clancy trial will resume deliberations tomorrow morning. The Massachusetts woman has admitted to killing her three young children in 2023, but her defense team says she suffered from postpartum psychosis. Prosecutors say she knew what she was doing. U.S. Central Command says it hit targets in Iran and Tehran fired missiles and drones at various sites across the region at U.S. interests. As President Trump warns Iran, this latest round of strikes is only the beginning.
3: President Trump indicating that the USS George Washington, that aircraft carrier that just arrived in theater last week, is loaded to the gills, indicating the U.S. military is prepared to continue this campaign against Iran.
1: Fox's Trey Inkst in Tel Aviv. Meanwhile, Treasury Secretary Scott Bessent says the U.S. is keeping up the economic pressure on Iran, which will force it to make a deal. Massachusetts Democratic Senator Ed Markey has fended off a primary challenge from Congressman Seth Moulton. Markey, who's 80, is seeking his third term in office. 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
4: From the 570 WSYR Newsroom, I'm Dave Smith. The Onondaga County Legislature has approved the compromise law regarding term limits. They've agreed to put both options on the ballot in November, a maximum of 12 years or a maximum of 16 years for both county executive and controller. Law now goes to county exec Ryan McMahon, who must hold a public hearing, and then he'll either approve it or veto it. Seeing how it's roughly his idea, he will most likely approve it. State police have arrested eight people in an internet sting involving unlawful contact with children under the age of 15. After the two-day operation, they have charged four men from Syracuse, one each from Cicero, Frankfort, New Hartford, and Seneca Falls. Among them was 66-year-old Utica rabbi Peter Schechtman. All eight are being charged with attempted rape. Tomorrow is day eight at the fair. Appearing at Chevy Court, Wilson Phillips at 1 with Priscilla Block at 6. Over at the Suburban Park stage, three-time Grammy winner Tori Kelly will perform at 8. Next update is in 30 minutes. Breaking news anytime. I'm Dave Smith on Syracuse Breaking News, Weather and Traffic Station, News Radio 570 WSYR on 106.9 FM.
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6: Cloudy and humid for tonight. Some showers and a thunderstorm. Low 66. Cloudy with showers and a thunderstorm around tomorrow. High 82. Wednesday night, cloudy. Showers and a thunderstorm. Low 68. Thursday, showers in the morning, then partly sunny. High 79. And partly sunny on Friday with a high again, 79. From the Stellar Roofing Weather Center, I'm Andy Robb.
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0: including aggravated murder, a charge that makes him eligible for the death penalty. Prosecutors argued Robinson created a great risk of death for others when shooting Kirk, who was speaking at Utah Valley University. The defense argued there was no evidence anyone else's life was threatened.
1: Fox's Kristen Goodwin, in a statement, the Kirk family said, in part, every step in this process carries the weight of all that Charlie's murder has taken from his family, especially his children who will grow up without their father. Jurors in a Lindsey Clancy trial in Massachusetts will try again tomorrow after a fourth day with no verdict. They're determining whether Clancy is criminally responsible for killing her three young children.
2: The judge has the option to use what's called a Tui Rodriguez charge. It's a final jury instruction that asks the jury to give the case one more hard look to re-examine their views. If the jury comes back deadlocked after that, the judge cannot force more deliberation. If the jury says they're done, it's a mistrial.
1: Fox's Brian Yenis in Plymouth. President Trump says he's nominating Acting Navy Secretary Hung Cao for the permanent job. Cao, who is a combat veteran, has been serving in the job since John Phelan departed in late April. 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
3: From the 570 WSYR newsroom, I'm Dave Smith. The Onondaga County Legislature approving the compromise law regarding the term limits. Legislators agreed to put both options on the ballot in November, the three terms of 4 years for a total of 12 years, or the four terms for 4 years for 16 years for both county executive and controller. The law now goes to County Exec Ryan McMahon, who must hold a public hearing and then approve it or veto it. A Madison County postmaster, 28-year-old Adelos Thurston of Morrisville, has been sentenced for issuing 179 money orders to himself over a 10-year period, amounting to around $118,000. He pleaded guilty to money order fraud and has been sentenced to 3 years probation, and he must pay back the total amount stolen. And a 59-year-old man's recovering after Syracuse police found the man stabbed in the face and head on South Solana Street near the West Park Apartments. He's in critical but stable condition. Next update is in 30 minutes. It's breaking news anytime. I'm Dave Smith on Syracuse Breaking News, Weather and Traffic Station, News Radio 570 WSYR on 106.9 FM.
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6: Through the overnight hours, cloudy with some showers and a thunderstorm, low 66. Later Wednesday, cloudy with showers and a thunderstorm, high 82. Wednesday night, cloudy with showers and a thunderstorm, low 68. Thursday's high, 79 with partial sunshine. And on Friday, high again 79. From the Stellar Roofing Weather Center, I'm Andy Robb.
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11: When it comes to your business, great promotions should do more than just get your name out there. They should drive action. And that's exactly what your business will get from a partnership.

I don't even like it that much anymore. Anyway, welcome back. Latukas James here. New York Post, rather. That's the Washington Compost. Although their editorial page has gotten much better. But Latukas James here, exposed as fighting only for revenge, not justice, the great John Turley writes. And he's right. Exactly right. When Latukas James first ran for attorney general, he said, "I condemned her for what I viewed as an unethical campaign based on a promise to prosecute Trump without bothering to name any particular crime." Why isn't this woman disbarred? Why aren't there motions or efforts to disbar her? I mean, I know the legal system in New York is ideologically radical left and therefore corrupt. That's right, I said it. Slip and fall lawyers everywhere you look. Well, I want to continue this when we return because she needs to be exposed. We'll be right, well, not exposed physically, for God's sakes. But you understand what I mean. I'll be right back.

0: Perry Mason. Rich, nobody knows what the hell we're talking about.
1: But
0: true, but I love this. Listen to this. Yeah, I'm a boomer. By the way, there was one of these smart-ass podcasters, and I say smart-ass because they're not smart so much from the neck up, talking about homeschooling with a video, I believe it was of his wife. Very lovely. Please don't get me wrong. Beautiful family. This is what it looks like to homeschool. But then he drops this line, something that boomers have never experienced or will never know about or understand. I don't understand this generational attack on parents and grandparents, people who have created the very society that many of these young people live in. Maybe they think they're smarter and better because they have a podcast, or maybe they have a student loan that they can't pay off or something like that. That phrase, respect your elders, didn't start 10 years ago. It's thousands of years old. You know, and Edmund Burke talked about the connection between one generation and the next. So you have a lot of these people with a Marxist ideology. They won't admit it. They don't even realize it. They believe the world began when they were born. They believe that they keep recreating the world because they keep spewing stupid comments. And most of them who talk this way have created nothing. In fact, they use the very platforms and forums and methodologies created by we the boomers, you know, their parents and grandparents. So when this dummy posted that, I responded. And I said, homeschooling, charter schools, school choice. I ran a legal group called Landmark Legal Foundation, and there were others. We litigated for years at great expense in state after state, in federal courts as well, to make it possible for people to homeschool their children. They were being treated as truants. To make it possible to have school choice in charter schools. He's the beneficiary of what we boomers did. So cut out the BS with the attacks on boomers, young people. And in his case, little boy. All right. Tell me again, Rich, what am I doing here? All right. Okay. Here we go. Oh, another fantastic organization. That's our friends at IFCJ. You know, 25 years ago on 9/11, we faced the heartbreak of terrorism at home. 3 years ago, October 7th, the Israelis endured the same heartbreak in the Holy Land. Different decades, different attacks, the same evil. Islamists. Each year, the International Fellowship of Christians and Jews hosts Flag of Fellowship. Now, that's a movement where thousands of congregations display memorial flags to honor the 1,200 lives lost on October 7th. 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And today, hatred and violence still threaten our world, yet Scripture calls on us to stand firm, to comfort the grieving and honor the lost and shine a light in the darkness. 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Not in the Holy Land, not in our country either. 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This show flew through. It flew by. We salute our armed forces, police officers, firefighters, emergency personnel.
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8: Oh, Rocky Top, you'll always be.
1: Dolly Parton performed Rocky Top countless times throughout her career. It's a love letter to Tennessee, and it's the unofficial fight song of the University of Tennessee. And now the football team is going to show Parton some love.
6: We'll be wearing a sticker patch on the back of our helmet to recognize her accomplishments and everything that she's meant and had an impact here on Tennessee.
1: And they'll be doing it all season long. That's Volunteers coach Josh Heupel. He says the patch is a butterfly, which is rooted in Dolly's brand. The state of Mississippi isn't too happy with the way the nation is remembering Parton.
8: Olive Branch Mayor Ken Adams took to social media to challenge the half-staff tributes, which remain in effect through the end of today. Adams argues the honor should be reserved strictly for military heroes, fallen first responders, and major statesmen. President Trump ordered flags lowered for a week following Parton's death, with Governor Reeves directing Mississippi agencies to follow suit. Adams maintains that municipal leaders should have the ability to make a decision for his or her city. I'm Mark Kneefield.
1: John Galliano says he's sorry for making anti-Semitic remarks and any pain that he might have caused Jewish people. His comments come a day after the Metropolitan Museum of Art canceled plans to honor him at next year's Met Gala. Beyonce's Be Good Foundation is sending $200,000 to help with relief efforts in storm-damaged parts of Indiana. That's entertainment. I'm Daria Albinger.
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2: A fourth day of jury deliberations in the Lindsey Clancy trial ending with no verdict and the possibility that one may not be reached.
3: The nine women and three men deciding the fate of Lindsey Clancy at one point Tuesday told Judge William Sullivan they could not agree on the Massachusetts mom's level of guilt. The 12 who are deliberating can't find Clancy guilty of either first or second degree murder or manslaughter, all of which would mean prison time. The other option is finding her not criminally responsible, which would extend her time at a state mental health facility. The door is now open for a hung jury, which could mean a new trial with a new jury. The judge urged the jury to continue its discussion, which resumes Wednesday. Grinnell Scott, Fox News.
2: A shooting at a gay bar in Tucson, Arizona is being investigated as a hate crime.
4: Tucson police say the shooting at the Venture End bar happened just after midnight Monday, leaving two men dead. They say the suspect, Usman Cisse, who was also dead, was carrying a note that listed several LGBTQIA plus associated businesses, and initial evidence suggests he confronted the two victims in the parking lot before shooting them. Police say the investigation is ongoing, but there is no other known active threat to the community. Still, the department has increased its police presence around other gay-friendly businesses in the region. Tucson Mayor Regina Romero posted on Facebook that the shooting serves as another painful reminder that homophobia is still rampant in our country. Lisa Lacerra, Fox News.
2: Oil giant Chevron is expected to announce that it will expand operations in Venezuela. Energy Secretary Chris Wright expected to visit Venezuela Wednesday, where the new investment will be formally unveiled. Chevron is the second largest U.S. oil company and the only one with a major presence in Venezuela. Chevron did not immediately respond to a request for comment on this possible announcement. I'm Sue Guzman. This is Fox News.
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7: Through the overnight hours, cloudy with some showers and a thunderstorm, low 66. Later Wednesday, cloudy with showers and a thunderstorm, high 82. Wednesday night, cloudy with showers and a thunderstorm, low 68. Thursday's high, 79 with partial sunshine. And on Friday, high again, 79. 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
12: Great radio stations all over the place, along with Sam and Polo. It is the Joe Pags Show. Thanks. Appreciate you stopping by. There's a lot going on. James Comer is the House Oversight Committee Chair. I've got him on at the bottom of the hour. He's District 1 Republican, great state of Kentucky, and he's talking about where those missing kids that were lost during the Biden administration, over 300,000.

0: execution in Florida this year, the first of three executions planned for the month of September in the Sunshine State. I'm Ted Lindner. This is Fox News.
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3: Through the overnight hours, cloudy with some showers and a thunderstorm, low 66. Later Wednesday, cloudy with showers and a thunderstorm, high 82. Wednesday night, cloudy with showers and a thunderstorm, low 68. Thursday's high, 79 with partial sunshine. And on Friday, high again, 79. From the Stellar Roofing Weather Center, I'm Andy Robb.
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0: sitting jury. Typically, from my experience, the judge tries to give them two bites at the apple. They'll come back. They'll say, we're deadlocked. They'll say, oh, I'll go back again. Then they come back. They say, oh, you know, try this, this, and this, and see if that helps. And then a third time tends to be when the judge says, okay, I'm declaring a mistrial. Remember, Clancy has admitted to strangling her three children 2 years ago and is now claiming postpartum psychosis as a defense to try to avoid a sentence of life in prison.
1: So as I understand it, another high profile, the longest deliberating high profile, I forget the woman's first name, but it was Riley, and they're only 5 hours away from that, and that was a retrial, and the person was acquitted. So it'll be interesting to see how that all turns out. Real quick, let's talk about the midterm Massachusetts primary results.
0: Yeah, not really too much of a surprise on that one. Ed Markey, the incumbent Democratic senator, winning handily against a challenger. You know, his challenger, Seth Moulton, a longtime congressman there, was saying, look, Senator Markey, you're now 80 years old. You're running for a term that's going to last 6 years. You've been in Washington for 50 years before this former Marine was even born. So that's sort of the argument he was making, but Massachusetts voters were not swayed, handily electing, or the Democrats anyway, putting Markey up to run on the November ballot.
1: Very good, Rory. As a side note, the legislature here in Syracuse yesterday just approved term limits here for the county executive and the comptroller. It'll go on a referendum for the November voters. It's either going to be three-year terms or 3 4-year terms. So the idea of term limits is, yeah, certainly sweeping around the country right at this moment. And I'll bet you that turns out to be a pretty high-profile case once a decision is made by the voters come November. So we'll see how that goes. Rory, thanks so much. We'll talk to you again tomorrow here on News Radio 570 WSYR.
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1: We are inching closer to the weekend. 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A couple days of work left. Let's check in now, see what's going on the roads as you head off to work. 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
11: 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Right now, no major problems downtown on 81 South at 690 and Harrison Street. 690 West is moving well through the construction.

0: Action Zone from Teal to Townsend Street, and no delay 690 East in from John Glenn Boulevard and 695 as well. Now on the 570 WSYR Weather Center, here's meteorologist Jason Catarina.
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1: Cloudy and humid with a couple of showers and a thunderstorm today. The high of 81. Mostly cloudy, warm and humid tonight. We'll have a couple of showers and a thunderstorm that could cause flash flooding and damaging winds. The low down to 70. For Thursday, a couple of morning showers. Otherwise humid with a mix of clouds and sun. The high 79. Friday, a couple of morning showers. Otherwise partly sunny. The high back to 79. From the Stella Roofing Weather Center, I'm meteorologist Jason Catarina.
5: Foggy, humid, and 66 degrees here in downtown Syracuse at News Radio 570 WSYR.
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26: We are working our way to sports with John DiTullio. Syracuse Mets beat the Rochester Red Wings, their three-way rival yesterday. Now trail the Wings by 3.5 games for first place. So this caught my eye. It's been in the news for a little while now, ever since President Trump signed that executive order. Do you have an Apple phone? Well, what do they call that? An iPhone. Yeah, do you have an iPhone? Do you have Apple Maps on your iPhone? Well, they're going to change the name of Lake Ontario to Lake America. The decision follows the executive order signed by the president last week, renaming the lake. Trump's executive order applies only to the U.S. Canadians will still see Lake Ontario on their Google Maps. So I really am wondering what everybody's getting all bent out of shape about. I mean, does it really matter? We've had things that have changed the names over the year. Hey, most recently, we knew Twitter. We still call it Twitter, but now it's X. And, you know, if you go back, even Google wasn't Google when it began in 1996. It was named Backrub, and they changed it to Google a year later. Pepsi originally was called Brad's Drink back in 1893. Now, I wasn't around for that. Maybe you were, but in any event, that's what it was called. KFC. It was not KFC. It was Kentucky Fried Chicken. Kind of amazing. Willis Tower. You know what Willis Tower is? For you and I, that's the Sears Tower. So what's really in the name change? It's still Lake Ontario to you and I. I don't understand. It is the polarizing hate of politics is really what it is. And I don't enjoy that myself, and maybe you don't either. We're going to check traffic and weather together on the 10s coming up. Right now, though, let's get caught up on business on News Radio 570 WSYR.
27: This is the Bloomberg Money Minute. Dell is cashing in on the artificial intelligence boom. The company has boosted its annual sales forecast by $25 billion on surging demand for servers to run AI tasks. Dell is also working to tightly control expenses, partly by boosting personal computer prices to account for the rising cost of memory chips. Shares are soaring this morning. Turning to the markets, a jump in oil prices rippling through the global markets yesterday, hitting stocks. West Texas Intermediate topping $90 a barrel as fighting between the U.S. and Iran escalated. The Dow finished the day down 419 points. This morning, traders remain cautious. S&P futures are down 10 points. NASDAQ futures falling 105. And Nestle is offloading its vitamins and supplements business for $1 billion. Private equity firm Yellowwood Partners is buying the unit with brands that include Nature's Bounty, OsteoBiflex, and Puritan's Pride. Courtney Donahoe, Bloomberg Radio.
26: 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Jeff Wise keeping an eye on the roads. Let's find out what's going on there. 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
28: 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Right now in the city on West Street near Park Ave, an accident there is being cleared. No delays right now, 81 South at 690 and Harrison Street downtown. And you're moving along well on 690 West through the construction zone from Teal Ave to Townsend Street. That's still down to two lanes. I'm Jeff Wise on Syracuse's breaking news, weather, and traffic station, News Radio 570 WSYR.
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4: 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Weather.
0: cloudy and humid with a couple of showers and a thunderstorm today. The high of 81. Mostly cloudy, warm, and humid tonight. We'll have a couple of showers and a thunderstorm that could cause flash flooding and damaging winds. The low down to 70. For Thursday, a couple of morning showers, otherwise humid with a mix of clouds and sun. The high 79. Friday, a couple of morning showers, otherwise partly sunny. The high back to 79. From the Stellar Roofing Weather Center, I'm meteorologist Jason Caterina.
1: Very foggy and 66 degrees here in downtown Syracuse at News Radio 570 WSYR.
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26: Working our way towards the bottom of the hour, Joe Lasky in the WSYR newsroom this morning. He's following the term limits that were approved by the legislature yesterday. We'll find out about that. And coming up after the bottom of the hour, we're going to talk about the city of Syracuse and Syracuse City School District teaming up together on something. And I think it's pretty cool. Right now, though, we need to know what's going on in sports. Here is John DiTullio.
33: Barry, thank you, and good morning. Bills head coach Joe Brady met with the media on Tuesday. Among the topics, headed to Houston to face the Texans in his head coaching debut.
34: Yeah, if I'm being honest right now, we have 2 weeks for that, right? Right now, we're going Buffalo on Buffalo, and still our opportunity to figure out kind of how where we're at right now. And it's our first time going out there with this 53 and putting it together with the practice squad guys, so next week will kind of take care of itself. Right now, we got to make sure our guys are still focusing on Buffalo Bills.
33: The Bills are favored versus the Texans by 1.5. Rand Brown and the Syracuse Orange, they're gearing up for their season opener Saturday at home versus New Hampshire, kickoff 12 o'clock. You can see the game on the ACC network. On the diamond, the Rays topped the Mets 6-2. Francisco Lindor went deep Fort New York. The Syracuse Mets, they knocked off Rochester 7-4. Tiger Woods plans to change his not guilty plea in a DUI case stemming from a rollover crash in Florida. From the Del Lago Sports Desk, I'm John DeTullio, sports at 25 and 55, right here, News Radio 570 WSYR.
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0: I'm Joel Askey in the WSYR newsroom, and these are the top stories. A pair of term limits referendums approved. 8 people arrested in a child exploitation sting, and day 8 at the Great New York State Fair. Details ahead. First, traffic and weather together on the 10s.
1: 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Right now, 81 South is on time with no delays downtown at 690. 690 East moving well in from John Glenn Boulevard, 695 in the fairgrounds. And no problems on 690 West through construction between Teal Ave and Townsend Street. I'm Jeff Wise on Syracuse's breaking news, weather, and traffic station, News Radio 570 WSYR.
2: Cloudy and humid today with a couple of showers and a thunderstorm, the high of 81. Mostly cloudy, warm and humid with a couple of showers and a thunderstorm tonight that could cause flash flooding and damaging winds, the low down to 70. We'll have a couple of morning showers Thursday, otherwise clouds and sun, the high of 79.
3: Fox News, I'm Sue Guzman. U.S. completing a new round of attacks against Iran in retaliation for Iran's attacks on American military bases in Jordan. Fox's Peter Ducey.
4: Explosions have been reported near the Strait of Hormuz in Bandar Abbas and Keshem Island. As President Trump explains, if the failed nation of Iran retaliates for this very justified attack, they will be hit again at a much harder and higher level.
3: President Trump says all American personnel are safe and accounted for. Jury to resuming deliberations this morning in the trial of a Massachusetts mother, Lindy Clancy, who's charged with killing her 3 young children. Fox's Grinnell Scott.
5: The 9 women and 3 men deciding the fate of Lindsay Clancy at one point Tuesday told Judge William Sullivan they could not agree on the Massachusetts mom's level of guilt.
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0: From the WSYR newsroom, I'm Joel Askey. Onondaga County lawmakers have unanimously approved a pair of term limit referendums.
7: Current county head Ryan McMahon will have to hold a public hearing on the local law and then sign it. It's similar to his own recent proposal to end the term limit saga. Voters would then choose between separate 12-year and 16-year term limit proposals for county executive and comptroller in November. Whichever gets the most votes wins. Dominic Ciccarelli, News Radio 570 WSYR.
0: A bicyclist is dead after he was hit by 3 vehicles in Auburn. Police say the unidentified 41-year-old was riding on Routes 5 and 20 at Veterans Memorial Parkway when he tried to cross at a red light. A pickup then hit him, sending him to the path of an SUV. He was then hit by a 3rd vehicle while lying on the pavement. The victim died a short time later at the hospital. Investigators say none of the 3 drivers involved were drunk or high at the time. State police have arrested 8 people in an internet sting involving unlawful contact with children under the age of 15 in Onondaga County. They charged 4 men from Syracuse, 1 each from Cicero, Frankfort, New Hartford, and Seneca Falls. Among them was a 66-year-old Utica rabbi, Peter Schachman. All 8 are being charged with attempted rape. There's still plenty of food and fun left for the Great New York State Fair as it reaches day 8.
8: Today is Women's Day. There'll be a health and wellness mini fair from 11 until 4 at the Chevy Corps Pavilion. It's also Sensory Friendly Day and Wacky Wednesday, when a wristband for just $30 scores your rides all day on the midway. At Chevy Court, Wilson Phillips performs at 1 with Priscilla Block at 6. And over at the Suburban Park stage, 3-time Grammy winner Tori Kelly is at 8. 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
9: I'm so glad you could join us this morning. 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Here at News Radio 570 WSYR, Barry V in for Dave Allen. He took a day. He will return tomorrow. And by the way, if you haven't done it yet, you should do it. 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It is there. Speaking of keeping up on what's going on locally, This caught my eye. City of Syracuse and the Syracuse City School District launching Syracuse Stands for Students to welcome the kids back to school. The coming up Tuesday, first day of school for the Syracuse City School District. And community leaders, members, businesses, they're all going to get together because, according to Pamela Odom, she is the superintendent of schools, every student deserves to begin the school year knowing that they are valued, supported, and surrounded by people who believe in them. I like that. You can participate, too. You already missed the deadline to send your video in where you could have sent an encouraging message, but you can join community members across Syracuse by placing a sign or a poster in the window, standing outside your residence or in an office building window or organization or gathering place between 7 and 9 a.m. on September 8th to welcome students back to school. Kind of a neat, cool idea to show some positivity on the first day of school. And you know what? Kids say, according to a survey, kids say the biggest part about going back to school, not only that cool new haircut, but meeting friends. And that is a good thing because we don't do enough socializing anymore. We got that little phone in our hand, so oftentimes we are not engaging. I found that to be true at our own dinner table. So I've kind of banned, you know, when the kids come over. They don't come over often, mind you. So you'd think there'd be a lot to talk about. Sitting at the table, I saw one of them pick up the phone, totally disengaged with everybody else, and sitting there just scrolling away. And I said, put that phone down. I was a little less polite than that, but this is radio. It's a family show. So I was kind to you, but I wasn't necessarily kind to my son who was doing all the scrolling. Hey, Damian Olatowski, he is done. Olatowski, rather. I'm sorry. Damian, he retired on Monday. His last Clay Town Supervisor Board meeting. Joe Bick has already been interim supervisor for a while. Damian retired. Congratulations. Enjoy retirement. We all hope to join you at some point in our lives, and maybe it will come sometime in the near future. Damian announced his retirement, stepped down in September of this 2026 after heading the board for nearly 20 years. Deputy Town Supervisor Joe Bick takes over until a special election is held next month. We had so much fun talking about Lake Ontario. I just want to kind of go off on that a little further, but I'll save that for another time. Syracuse Mets. They're trying to catch up to the Rochester Red Wings all this week. They play the Red Wings at MBT Bank Stadium. Get out to the ballpark. Enjoy a game. Weather's not going to be so fantastic today. In fact, the biggest threat for heavy rain, thunderstorm activity between 10 and 2 today, and then after 7 o'clock tonight, so maybe they'll get that game in at the ballpark. Bring the rain slicker. Be ready with the umbrella because you may need it. Big day 8 at the Great New York State Fair. I see Wilson Phillips on the Chevy Court stage today at 1. Remember when they were a thing? Yeah. A long time ago. Tell you what we're going to do. We're going to check traffic and weather together on the 10s. Coming up on News Radio 570 WSYR.
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1: 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No problems downtown for you on 81 South at 690 in the Harrison Street off-ramp. 690 West is moving well through the construction zone between T11 and Townsend Street, and 481 southbound construction continues between Kirkville Road and 690. Now on the 570 WSYR Weather Center, here's meteorologist Jason Catarina.
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13: 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Weather.
2: Cloudy and humid with a couple of showers and a thunderstorm today. The high of 81. Mostly cloudy, warm and humid tonight. We'll have a couple of showers and a thunderstorm that could cause flash flooding and damaging winds. The low down to 70. For Thursday, a couple of morning showers. Otherwise humid with a mix of clouds and sun. The high 79. Friday, a couple of morning showers. Otherwise partly sunny. The high back to 79. From the Stella Roofing Weather Center, I'm meteorologist Jason Catarina.
19: Patchy fog in and around Syracuse. It's 66 degrees here at News Radio 570 WSYR.
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7: 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The system tells medical teams when IV fluids are failing, letting them start aggressive drugs to raise blood pressure before vital organs shut down. A pediatrician in Ohio is urging caution when using artificial intelligence for medical advice. Dr. Kimberly Giuliano with the Cleveland Clinic says it's important when looking something up to check the source or sources that AI is utilizing.
8: 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I would caution people, though, to not have it be your definitive end-all be-all answer.
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11: 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On this Wednesday, I'm thinking about fraud in America. The federal government is now suspending funds for Medicaid to Minnesota and California. If you get sick in Minneapolis or LA or anywhere in those states, the federal money may not be there to reimburse you. So why is this happening? Well, the Trump administration believes both states are allowing massive fraud to take place. Federal dollars are being stolen, and local authorities are not doing much about it. Last week, Robert Kennedy Jr., Secretary of Health and Human Services, said, quote, "We have reason to believe that money is being misused. We have a duty to stop the payments." Well, here are the facts. Prosecutors believe criminals in Minnesota stole at least $9 billion from the taxpayers, a similar situation happening in California. At least 80 individuals now face federal charges. But state officials under Governor Tim Walz and radical Attorney General Keith Ellison did little. The feds had to make those cases. The truth is, far-left leadership enables this kind of fraud. Progressive politicians generally are not really interested in the theft of federal money, especially if immigrants are involved. Back in a moment. When you need medications, you don't have any time to fool around. 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
1: It is hard to believe the NFL football season opens a week from today. Yeah, on a Wednesday. It's new thing, I guess. We'll find out more in sports from John DiTullio. Right now, though, let's get you caught up on what's going on the roads. And we'll throw in the weather, too, because it could be a bit dicey today. 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
2: This is a Bloomberg Money Minute. The labor market is holding steady. The number of job openings edged higher in July to 7.27 million, while layoffs fell to their lowest level since January. This points to a low-fire labor market, with employers cautious about adding workers but reluctant to let anyone go. There are now about 1.1 job openings for every unemployed worker, down from the 2-to-1 ratio seen in 2022. All eyes now turn to Friday's government jobs report for the next read on the health of the economy. Ahead of that, stocks are under pressure. S&P futures are down 16 points. Dow futures are falling 50. And hackers broke into thousands of Dropbox accounts last month, viewing and downloading material users kept on the cloud storage platform. About 5,000 Dropbox accounts were compromised by the hackers, who accessed files on less than a third of them. The company has secured the accounts and also notified regulators and affected users. Courtney Donahoe, Bloomberg Radio.
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9: 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Right now, no problems on 690 eastbound in from John Glenn Boulevard and 695. 690 west is moving well through construction between Teal Ave and Townsend Street. And so far, no delays for you on 81 southbound as you make your way towards 690 and the Harrison Street off-ramp. I'm Jeff Wise on Syracuse's breaking news, weather, and traffic station, News Radio 570 WSYR.
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15: Cloudy and humid with a couple of showers and a thunderstorm today, the high of 81. Mostly cloudy, warm, and humid tonight. We'll have a couple of showers and a thunderstorm that could cause flash flooding and damaging winds, the low down to 70. For Thursday, a couple of morning showers, otherwise humid with a mix of clouds and sun, the high 79. Friday, a couple of morning showers, otherwise partly sunny, the high back to 79. From the Stellar Roofing Weather Center, I'm meteorologist Jason Caterina.
16: Patchy fog in the area, and it's currently 66 degrees here in downtown Syracuse at News Radio 570 WSYR.
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1: Oh. Now here's a guy who always has something to say. And sometimes I like it. Bob Lonsberry on News Radio 570 WSYR.
33: Do you know what the Climate Change Superfund Act was? It was a scam pulled off in Albany by your Democrat masters, wherein they thought they could impose essentially a $75 billion fine upon America's natural gas and petroleum industries. Their argument was that if you extracted or refined oil or natural gas or anything that would burn, that you were responsible for climate change, you would pay to make it better, and we, the state of New York, would impose a $75 billion fine upon you so that we could dole that out to, I guess, people whose votes we wanted to buy. Well, Monday, a federal judge said, you're high. That's not going to happen. federal judge said that the United States government already has the Federal Clean Air Act, and it addresses exactly this issue, and it does so from a position of primacy. Further, the state of New York, by fining these other companies to such a level, clearly the state was hoping to bankrupt them or financially enfeeble them so that they would stop making nasty natural gas or oil or whatever else like that, that the state was interfering in interstate commerce, and that's likewise a no-go. And so maybe it will be appealed, maybe it won't, but hopefully it will die. The notion that you can take willy-nilly billions of dollars from corporations because they are corporations smells an awful lot like socialism to me, and that's not just a theoretical thing. You who have a 401k, or you who have your pension funds invested in the stock market, you are the ones who pay these preposterous fines. And so common sense is against them, and so should you and I be.
1: Working our way towards the top of the hour, Joe Lasky will update us on the top stories. Legislature approving a term limit referendum. That is the big story of the morning. We'll find out more about that. Right now, though, we need to find out about sports. To do that, it's John DiTullio on News Radio 570 WSYR.
13: Hi, Barry. Thank you, and good morning. Brandon Bean, the general manager of the Buffalo Bills, met with the media on Tuesday. Who was asked, does he feel this roster is Super Bowl caliber?
14: We're excited about this team and excited about, you know, what it's still coming together. You know, I'm not going to sit up here and make any crazy predictions. We haven't even played a game. We got a lot of work to do. Who knows what the adversity that this team will face. That's why, you know, we love to go up to St. John Fisher and kind of continue to build that team bond, that cohesiveness. And this team will have its own journey. And it'll be, how do we handle the ups and downs, you know, of a long NFL season.
13: The Bills kick off their season Sunday, September the 13th at Houston. Fran Brown and the Syracuse Orange, they'll host New Hampshire in their season opener Saturday at 12 o'clock. You can see the game on the ACC Network. The Syracuse Mets, they knocked off Rochester. Your final score is 7-4. The Rays knocked off the Mets 6-2. Sean Manaea allows 5 runs and 5-plus innings of work. Jessica Pegula, the third seed at the U.S. Open, she will take on Sophia Kennan this morning at 11:30. Syracuse men's soccer, they'll host Clemson on Friday. For the women, they will visit Binghamton tomorrow. From the Del Lago Sports Desk, I'm John DiTullio, sports at 25 and 55, right here, News Radio 570 WSYR.
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28: I'm Joel Lasky in the WSYR newsroom, and these are the top stories. The legislature approves term limits. A bicyclist dies in Auburn, and some debt relief for Destiny. Details ahead. First, traffic and weather together on the 10s.
29: 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Right now, 81 South is moving well into downtown. No delays at the 690 interchange. 481 South between Kirkville Road and 690 bridge work continues through that stretch. And in the city, Almond Street is closed between Van Buren Street and East Taylor Street for ongoing construction. I'm Jeff Wise on Syracuse's breaking news, weather, and traffic station. 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
15: Cloudy and humid today with a couple of showers and a thunderstorm, the high of 81. Mostly cloudy, warm and humid with a couple of showers and a thunderstorm tonight that could cause flash flooding and damaging winds, the low down to 70. We'll have a couple of morning showers Thursday, otherwise clouds and sun, the high of 79.
30: They are just playing out the inevitable.
31: I'm Dave Anthony, Fox News. That's what President Trump posted on Truth Social, adding, "When are the Iranian people going to rise up and fight?" After another round of U.S. fighting with Iran, more American strikes and more retaliation.
32: CENTCOM says U.S. forces hit IRGC targets, including air defense and communication sites, radar systems, and mine-laying capabilities. The U.S. military says the strikes come after the IRGC's attacks on ships in the Strait of Hormuz and American forces in the region. The president says Iran had tried but failed to add sea mines in the strait.
31: Fox's Madeline Rivera. Now, Iran claims the new U.S. strikes killed civilians and a wedding was hit, though Central Command says the U.S. military never targets civilians. Iran also launched more attacks at countries housing American bases in Bahrain, Jordan, and Kuwait, but most of the drones and missiles were shot down. Tyler Robinson has pleaded not guilty in Utah on the Charlie Kirk assassination after a judge in this case, Tony Graff, cited a mountain of evidence to put Robinson on trial, including this.
34: Defendant allegedly stated, "I had the opportunity to take out Charlie Kirk, and I took it."
31: Kirk's widow, Erica, was in court for the ruling. Robinson could get the death penalty if convicted. It's back to work this morning for Lindsay Clancy's jury at her murder trial in Plymouth, Massachusetts, where Fox's Nate Foy reports they sent the judge another note.
35: The jury is at an impasse. The jury of 9 women and 3 men have been deliberating for roughly 23 hours across 4 days, day 5 about to begin. But you mentioned that second note that they sent the judge. It was to inform the court that they can't reach a unanimous decision, which then caused the judge to directly address the jurors.
31: And he told them to keep trying as they consider Clancy's insanity defense in the killing of her three children, citing postpartum psychosis. And also in Massachusetts, a Democrat fended off a primary challenge, Senator Ed Markey, defeating Congressman Seth Moulton. 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
28: From the WSYR newsroom, I'm Joe Lasky. The Onondaga County Legislature has approved the compromise regarding the term limits fiasco.
1: Legislators agreed to put both options on the ballot in November. Voters can choose three terms of 4 years for a total of 12 years or four terms of 4 years for 16 years for both county executive and controller. The law now goes to County Exec Ryan McMahon, who must hold a public hearing and then approve or veto it. Seeing how it technically is McMahon's idea, he will likely approve it. Dave Smith, News Radio 570 WSYR.
28: A bicyclist is dead after he was hit by three vehicles in Auburn.
3: Police say the unidentified 41-year-old was riding on Route 5 and 20 at Veterans.

0: not letting them get guns to defend themselves, and bad guys are out there getting guns, and they're letting them out of jail left and right and giving them pardons. Every gun owner out there should definitely remember this when it comes up to voting in November.
1: So no waiting period is needed. Is that the bottom line?
0: Correct. Yeah, I mean, if somebody's gone through a background check, and now we're also going to add on top of that, you got to wait 3 days or 7 days or any period. You're delaying that right. I mean, the background check and even the pistol license application process, it's a delay for good people who want to just have guns to defend themselves. But
1: makes a lot of sense.
0: It's all under that disguise of, let's do all this stuff to keep bad guys from getting guns. But in retrospect, it's actually hurting good people that can get guns and want to get guns to be able to defend themselves against the bad guys.
1: So let's talk about this 3D printer gun law here in New York. There apparently is a challenge to it, and governor's paying attention to that challenge, huh?
0: Yeah, so if we look back in the AR ban back in 2013 under the SAFE Act, Cuomo had put forth the ban, semi-automatic rifle with a detachable magazine, can't have all these scary features, and their whole goal was to ban an AR. Well, creative people found ways to kind of make sure that the guns that are out there that fit that description are legal under the law. It's kind of the same thing. You've got this Cody, the self-professed gun leader, if you will, of 3D printing. He's coming up with ways to get around New York state law and make things legal. But, of course, our governor, now, how dare you challenge the queen, the localization at its finest. Technology is advancing. She doesn't like it. People are being creative and finding ways around it. Building your own guns was a thing back in the day until, the anti-gun people got involved.
1: Matt Mellor, if people want to get a hold of you, how do they do that?
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1: Appreciate it. Matt Mallory, thanks for joining us this morning on News Radio 570 WSYR.
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1: Coming up, we are going to talk about those term limits and that referendum that will likely be on the ballot in November. That'll be coming up a little bit. Right now, though, we want to talk about traffic and weather together. We do that on the 10s each morning here on News Radio 570 WSYR.
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0: No delays for you at the 690 interchange. 690 West is moving well through construction from Teal Ave to Townsend Street. And 690 Eastbound between Midler Ave and Thompson Road, the right lane remains closed for construction there as well. Now in the 570 WSYR Weather Center, here's meteorologist Jason Catarino.
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4: Cloudy and humid with a couple of showers and a thunderstorm today, the high of 81. Mostly cloudy, warm, and humid tonight. We'll have a couple of showers and a thunderstorm that could cause flash flooding and damaging winds. The low down to 70. For Thursday, a couple of morning showers, otherwise humid with a mix of clouds and sun, the high 79. Friday, a couple of morning showers, otherwise partly sunny, the high back to 79. From the Stellar Roofing Weather Center, I'm meteorologist Jason Catarina.
5: There's patchy fog in most of our listening area, and it's currently 66 degrees here in downtown Syracuse at News Radio 570 WSYR.
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19: Coming up at the bottom of the hour, Joe Lasky is going to update us on term limits. We'll talk about that after the news as well. I could not find an update on this story. Negotiations are going on between the 181 healthcare workers and the Jewish Home of Central New York, and doesn't look like they reached an agreement in yesterday's negotiations, so there will be an informational picket today from 2 until 4. That'll be on East Genesee Street at the Jewish Home of CNY. These union contracts, you don't know whose side to believe. Obviously everybody wants to make more money and have better benefits. And certainly healthcare workers should be at the top of that list. They are some of the hardest working people in all of existence. After all, they are going to take care of us when we get to the point where we can't take care of ourselves. So that's important for the healthcare workers. So we'll see how that develops. 2 to 4 today for that informational picket. They're not walking the lines with the signs. In any event, right now we need to get caught up on what's going on in business. Here on News Radio 570 WSYR.
20: This is a Bloomberg Money Minute. President Trump pressing oil refiners to boost domestic production of gasoline and diesel during a closed-door meeting yesterday. Sources tell us the president made it clear he wants to lower gas prices for Americans and asked executives how to increase refining capacity. The discussion touched on regulatory changes, faster permitting, and additional investments. Gasoline is now fetching more than $4 a gallon nationwide. Meantime, stock futures are starting the day lower as fighting intensifies between the U.S. and Iran following weeks of relative calm. By the way, the S&P 500 is set to fall for a fourth straight session. And Pizza Hut is officially off Yum! Brands menu. The fast food giant has completed its sale of the chain to private equity firm Long Range Capital for $1.5 billion. Yum! Announced its plan to offload Pizza Hut in June, and the move will allow it to focus on better performing KFC and Taco Bell. Courtney Donahoe, Bloomberg Radio.
19: Might be getting a little busier. Of course, watch out for the fog. It's been pretty thick in spots this morning. Let's get caught up on the roadways. Jeff Wise keeping an eye on that. We'll give you the weather, too. 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
21: 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So far, no delays for you downtown on 81 South at the 690 interchange. On 481 South from Kirkville Road to 690, bridge work continues there. And 690 eastbound between Midler Ave and Thompson Road, the right lane remains closed for ongoing construction. I'm Jeff Wise on Syracuse's breaking news, weather, and traffic station, News Radio 570 WSYR.
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3: 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Weather.
4: Cloudy and humid with a couple of showers and a thunderstorm today. The high of 81. Mostly cloudy, warm, and humid tonight. We'll have a couple of showers and a thunderstorm that could cause flash flooding and damaging winds. The low down to 70. For Thursday, a couple of morning showers. Otherwise humid with a mix of clouds and sun. The high 79. Friday, a couple of morning showers. Otherwise partly sunny. The high back to 79. From the Stellar Roofing Weather Center, I'm meteorologist Jason Caterina.
5: There's still fog in and around Syracuse. It's currently 66 degrees here at News Radio 570 WSYR.
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19: Hey. Coming up after the bottom of the hour news, we're going to talk about Governor Kathy Hochul. One of your favorite subjects, I'm sure. We're going to talk about the investigation into New York voter fraud and what she thinks about it. Right now, let's get caught up on sports. Here's John DiTullio.
6: Barry, thank you, and good morning. Bills head coach Joe Brady met with the media on Tuesday. Among the topics, headed to Houston to face the Texans in his head coaching debut.
8: Yeah, if I'm being honest right now, we have 2 weeks for that, right? Right now, we're going Buffalo on Buffalo and still our opportunity to figure out kind of how where we're at right now. And it's our first time going out there with this 53 and putting it together with the practice squad guys. So next week will kind of take care of itself. Right now, we got to make sure our guys are still focusing on Buffalo Bills.
6: The Bills are favored versus the Texans by 1.5 points. Fran Brown and the Syracuse Orange, they're gearing up for their season opener Saturday at home versus New Hampshire, kickoff 12 o'clock. You can see the game on the ACC network. On the diamond, the Rays topped the Mets 6-2. Francisco Lindor went deep for New York. The Syracuse Mets, they knocked off Rochester 7-4. Tiger Woods plans to change his not guilty plea in a DUI case stemming from a roller.
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16: I'm Dolasky in the WSYR newsroom, and these are the top stories. A pair of term limits referendums approved. 8 people arrested in a child exploitation sting, and day 8 at the Great New York State Fair. Details ahead. First traffic and weather together on the 10s.
21: 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So far, no delays for you downtown on 81 South at the 690 interchange. 690 East is moving well in from 695 in the fairgrounds. And 690 West is moving along well through the construction zone from T-Lab to Townsend Street. That's still down to 2 lanes. I'm Jeff Wise on Syracuse's breaking news, weather, and traffic station. 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
4: Cloudy and humid today with a couple of showers and a thunderstorm, the high of 81. Mostly cloudy, warm and humid with a couple of showers and a thunderstorm tonight that could cause flash flooding and damaging winds, the low down to 70. We'll have a couple of morning showers Thursday, otherwise clouds and sun, the high of 79.
0: Fox News. I'm Gianna Gelosi. The jury deadlocked in the Lindsey Clancy murder trial. Fox's Nate Foy tells us what can happen next.
1: When the judge decides the jury has done a due and thorough deliberation, he could give them a final formal instruction called a Tui Rodriguez charge. If he does that, the jury goes back to deliberate again. But if it still comes back deadlocked, the judge cannot force more deliberation at that point. The only way it can continue is with the jury's consent.
0: Tropical Depression Edward makes landfall along the Texas-Louisiana border with strong winds and heavy rain.
5: This was a strong tropical storm. If it had more opportunity over the warm water of the Gulf,

0: This easily could have been a Category 1 hurricane. Peak wind gusts in Port Arthur still being confirmed, came in at 90 miles per hour.
1: That's Fox Weather's Britta Merwin. 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
2: USB port. From the WSYR newsroom, I'm Joel Maskey. Onondaga County lawmakers have unanimously approved a pair of term limit referendums.
3: Current county head Ryan McMahon will have to hold a public hearing on the local law and then sign it. It's similar to his own recent proposal to end the term limit saga. Voters would then choose between separate 12-year and 16-year term limit proposals for county executive and comptroller in November. Whichever gets the most votes wins. Dominic Ciccarelli, News Radio 570 WSYR.
2: A bicyclist is dead after he was hit by three vehicles in Auburn. Police say the unidentified 41-year-old was riding on Routes 5 and 20 at Veterans Memorial Parkway when he tried to cross at a red light. A pickup then hit him, sending him to the path of an SUV. He was then hit by a third vehicle while lying on the pavement. The victim died a short time later at the hospital. Investigators say none of the three drivers involved were drunk or high at the time. State police have arrested eight people in an internet sting involving unlawful contact with children under the age of 15 in Onondaga County. They charged four men from Syracuse, one each from Cicero, Frankfort, New Hartford, and Seneca Falls. Among them was a 66-year-old Utica rabbi, Peter Schachman. All eight are being charged with attempted rape. There's still plenty of food and fun left for the Great New York State Fair as it reaches day eight.
4: Today is Women's Day. There'll be a health and wellness mini fair from 11 until 4 at the Chevy Corps Pavilion. It's also Sensory Friendly Day and Wacky Wednesday, when a wristband for just $30 scores your rides all day on the Midway. At Chevy Court, Wilson Phillips performs at 1 with Priscilla Block at 6. And over at the Suburban Park stage, three-time Grammy winner Tori Kelly is at 8. 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
5: Well, we're almost there. Hump Day Wednesday. So glad to have you along. Barry V in for Dave Allen. He took a day today. He will be off today, but we'll return tomorrow and Friday. And then, of course, it's the holiday weekend. Hope you have off on Labor Day. I hate to break your bubble, but it is really the unofficial end to summer. The temperatures have already started changing a little bit. I noticed the weather's changing a bit, too. The best activity for heavy thunderstorm today here in central New York looks like after 10 this morning till about 2, and then after 7 o'clock tonight. So we'll see if the Syracuse Mets will get in their game against the Rochester Red Wings at MBT Bank Stadium. So you heard Joe talking about it in the news. Onondaga County lawmakers unanimously approving a referendum term limit. Yesterday, the Onondaga County Legislature's Ways and Means Committee passed the referendum to place term limits on the offices of the Onondaga County Executive and the County Comptroller. In November, the voters will make the decision on that. They will have a couple of choices. They will have three 4-year terms, which is 12 years, or four 4-year terms, which is 16 years. Those are proposals from the county executive and the comptroller. So let's talk about this for a minute. I found a bunch, in my mind anyways, I found a bunch of reasons for term limits. I was hard-pressed to find a bunch of reasons against it. We'll start off with career politician. You've heard that, right? So the way it works now is somebody like Chuck Schumer, for example, almost a career politician, pretty much so. And he's at the top of his game for his party. It works through all both sides, parties and all parties. So it's not, I'm not singling any particular party out here. One of the upsides is it curbs possible corruption. The longer you're in office, the more opportunities present itself, whether it's insider trading information, whether it's PAC money that you get this deal if you do this. And maybe, just maybe, with the younger people coming in, we would have some new, fresh perspectives. Now, I may not agree with them. Likelihood is I won't, because I'm that get off my grass kind of guy. But on the other hand, we need that. And maybe with the younger generation coming in, we could have more getting along as opposed to this polarization. And I say that because if you're there and you're new, you're going to be forced to get along. And of course, it'll present some new generational ideas with those younger people coming in. So there is all of that. Now, the downside, and I had to think long and hard about this. These are all my opinions, by the way. I had to think long and hard about it. But the one I came up with is the experienced politician. If you really have a good, experienced politician, the term limits are going to stop them from moving forward after a certain number of years. So if you weigh the upsides and the downsides, term limits seems to be the way to go. And I personally believe that this referendum in November for CNY voters, or particularly Onondaga County voters, it will have a ripple effect across the nation. There could be some of that going on elsewhere. And just think, Syracuse and Onondaga County led the way. We're going to get a check of traffic and weather together on the 10s coming up on News Radio 570 WSYR.
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5: Let's find out what's going on the roads. You got to get to work, at least for a couple of more days till the holiday weekend. Check the weather, too. Traffic and weather together on the 10s. Be careful of the fog. Here on News Radio 570 WSYR.
18: From the Geddes Federal Savings Traffic Center, customer service you can trust, member FDIC, right now on 690 eastbound. A slowdown for you at the ramp to 81 south downtown. 690 west is moving well through construction as you head from T-Lab to Townsend Street, and no delays through the construction zone on 481 south between Kirkville Road and 690. Now on the 570 WSYR Weather Center, here's meteorologist Jason Caterina.
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23: Cloudy and humid with a couple of showers and a thunderstorm today. The high of 81. Mostly cloudy, warm, and humid tonight. We'll have a couple of showers and a thunderstorm that could cause flash flooding and damaging winds. The low down to 70. For Thursday, a couple of morning showers. Otherwise humid with a mix of clouds and sun. The high 79. Friday, a couple of morning showers. Otherwise partly sunny. The high back to 79. From the Stellar Roofing Weather Center, I'm meteorologist Jason Caterina.
24: Foggy and 66 degrees here in downtown Syracuse at News Radio 570 WSYR.
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5: Working our way towards business, and then eventually John DeTullio with sports. The Syracuse Mets now 3.5 games out of first place after beating the first place Rochester Red Wings last night at MBT Bank Stadium. Two teams tonight. I hope they get the game in. We have some severe thunderstorm activity that's possible to roll through the area this evening. So in any event, bring the raincoat, and also I would suggest the umbrella too, because the likelihood is you are going to need it as the raindrops fall. It's not bad. I just saw a game recently in the rain. It's not bad, but you want to just make sure you got your raincoat or your umbrella. Still doesn't mean that you give up on the game. Kathy Hochul in the news this morning. She is reacting to Homeland Security Department's plan to launch a massive voter fraud investigation starting next week. Nine states will be targeted. New York's on that list. California, Pennsylvania, Connecticut, Georgia, Washington, Nevada, Wisconsin, and Missouri. At an unrelated news conference yesterday, Hochul said that's just the continuation of the Trump administration's tax on blue states. And she says, knowing that they are going to fail miserably in the November elections. What else is she going to say? Let's start there. What else is she going to say? If there is voter fraud investigation to be made, then it should be made. They have to have a reasonable doubt. The naysayers say, well, you know, President Trump's just upset because he lost in those states and, you know, there's all this corruption going on. So, you know, it's all him. Well, no, if there is a good reason to investigate, we do that. That's what we are supposed to do. California man sending a fake ransom note. We haven't heard this name in a while. Nancy Guthrie. She's still missing. There's still no arrests. California man accused of sending a fake ransom note in the disappearance of Nancy Guthrie learned his fate in court yesterday. Court records show that Derek Calella sentenced this week to 2 5-year probation terms to run concurrently. The 42-year-old admitted to 2 felony charges of sending a ransom demand across state lines using telecommunications devices to threaten or harass. So basically the guy took credit for kidnapping her, wrote a note, sent his demands. It was a case of he thought that would be a way to get rich quick, I guess. What happens when he got the money? She hasn't been returned. They obviously did a thorough investigation to realize he was not involved. Of course, Nancy Guthrie, the mother of today's show co-host Savannah Guthrie, and that family is hurting. There has been nothing new since her disappearance, alleged botched evidence. They do have camera video. It just seems to me that this crime should have been solved by now. And my hope that Nancy's still alive is fading. After all, she was already in her 80s, so that is a hindrance in itself. What do you say we get caught up on business on News Radio 570 WSYR?
0: This is a Bloomberg Money Minute. President Trump pressing oil refiners to boost domestic production of gasoline and diesel during a closed-door meeting yesterday. Sources tell us the president made it clear he wants to lower gas prices for Americans and asked executives how to increase refining capacity. The discussion touched on regulatory changes, faster permitting, and additional investments. Gasoline is now fetching more than $4 a gallon nationwide. Meantime, stock futures are starting the day lower as fighting intensifies between the U.S. and Iran following weeks of relative calm. By the way, the S&P 500 is set to fall for a fourth straight session. And Pizza Hut is officially off Yum! Brands menu. The fast food giant has completed its sale of the chain to private equity firm Long Range Capital for $1.5 billion. Yum! Announced its plan to offload Pizza Hut in June, and the move will allow it to focus on better performing KFC and Taco Bell. Courtney Donahoe, Bloomberg Radio.
5: Get a little busier on the roads, I'm sure. Jeff Wise keeping an eye on that. We'll update you on the weather as the thunderstorm activity could be moving into central New York. Traffic and weather together on the 10s on News Radio 570 WSYR.
1: 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On 481 South, bridge work continues for you as you make your way between Kirkville Road and the 690 interchange. I'm Jeff Wise on Syracuse's breaking news, weather, and traffic station. 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
4: 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Weather.
6: Cloudy and humid with a couple of showers and a thunderstorm today. The high of 81. Mostly cloudy, warm, and humid tonight. We'll have a couple of showers and a thunderstorm that could cause flash flooding and damaging winds. The low down to 70. For Thursday, a couple of morning showers. Otherwise humid with a mix of clouds and sun. The high 79. Friday, a couple of morning showers. Otherwise partly sunny. The high back to 79. From the Stellar Roofing Weather Center, I'm meteorologist Jason Katarina.
7: Foggy and 66 degrees here in downtown Syracuse at News Radio 570 WSYR.
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5: Well, if you're looking for something to do this weekend at the fair, they're going to be offering some dance lessons. I'll tell you about that coming up after the top of the hour. 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
15: Hi, Barry. Thank you and good morning. Brandon Bean, the general manager of the Buffalo Bills, met with the media on Tuesday. who was asked, does he feel this roster is Super Bowl caliber?
0: We're excited about this team and excited about, you know, what it's still coming together. You know, I'm not going to sit up here and make any crazy predictions. We haven't even played a game. We got a lot of work to do. Who knows what the adversity that this team will face. That's why, you know, we love to go up to St. John Fisher and kind of continue to build that team bond, that cohesiveness. And this team will have its own journey, and it'll be how do we handle the ups and downs, you know, of a long NFL season.
15: The Bills kick off their season Sunday, September the 13th at Houston. Fran Brown and the Syracuse Orange, they'll host New Hampshire in their season opener Saturday at 12 o'clock. You can see the game on the ACC Network. The Syracuse Mets, they knocked off Rochester. Your final score is 7-4. The Rays knocked off the Mets 6-2. Sean Manaea allows 5 runs and 5-plus innings of work. Jessica Pegula, the third seed at the U.S. Open, she will take on Sophia Kennan this morning at 11:30. Syracuse men's soccer, they'll host Clemson on Friday. For the women, they will visit Binghamton tomorrow. From the Del Lago Sports Desk, I'm John DeTullio, Sports at 25 and 55, right here, News Radio 570 WSYR.
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25: It's August 2023, a county government meeting in Pennsylvania's Lehigh Valley. A young woman, early 20s, steps up to the mic to speak.
26: My two-month-old son was happily drinking milk from his bottle when he quickly started choking, turned blue, and went limp. My boyfriend transported our son to the changing table as I grabbed an anti-choking device and my boyfriend began assembling it. 2 pumps of the device and my son was conscious, gasping for air and coughing up milk.
25: They all went to the ER to make sure the baby was okay.
26: But upon arriving at Lehigh Valley Hospital, the diagnosis quickly became something so different.
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26: She stated to my father and mother-in-law that we are young, first-time parents who got frustrated with our baby and violently shook him to make him stop crying, and a confession would only make things easier for us.
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26: I'm a postpartum mom dealing with the grief and the trauma of my son being ripped from my arms. And I'm a mom who lost everything in less than 24 hours due to one doctor's misdiagnosis. Enough is enough.
25: 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And the next one. The stories they tell form a pattern of parents walking into a Lehigh Valley hospital to get help for a child, only to leave without them. And the same doctor's name kept coming up again and again. pediatrician.
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25: 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From Serial Productions and The New York Times, I'm Diane Neary, and this is The Preventionist, a story about a doctor and the rise of a powerful field of pediatric medicine.
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7: I'm Joel Askey in the WSYR newsroom, and these are the top stories. The legislature approves term limits. A bicyclist dies in Auburn, and some debt relief for Destiny. Details ahead. First, traffic and weather together on the 10s.
8: 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Right now on 81 South, stop-and-go traffic for you at the 690 interchange downtown. 690 East is also slow for you between West Street and 81. And 690 West is moving well through construction between Teal Ave and Townsend Street. I'm Jeff Wise on Syracuse's breaking news, weather, and traffic station, News Radio 570 WSYR.
9: Cloudy and humid today with a couple of showers and a thunderstorm, the high of 81. Mostly cloudy, warm and humid with a couple of showers and a thunderstorm tonight that could cause flash flooding and damaging winds, the low down to 70. We'll have a couple of morning showers Thursday, otherwise clouds and sun, the high of 79.
10: Iran retaliated again. I'm Dave Anthony, Fox News, launching more drones and missiles into neighboring countries housing American forces, Bahrain, Jordan, and Kuwait, but most were intercepted after another round of U.S. attacks targeting Iran's air defenses and radar and mine-laying capabilities in the Strait of Hormuz.
11: The fresh barrage of strikes come after roughly a month of no military action. The president has increasingly leaned on sanctions as he tries to inflict more economic pain against the regime. The president posting on Truth Social, "I'm not trying to force Iran to the bargaining table. I like our position now much better with almost total control of the Hormuz Strait and their economy totally collapsing. When are the Iranian people going to rise up and fight?"
10: That's Fox's Madeline Rivera. A Democratic senator in Massachusetts, Ed Markey, fends off a primary challenge from a moderate.
12: "Tonight is a testament to the power of the progressive movement of our nation."
10: Senator Ed Markey beat Congressman Seth Moulton by almost 30 points. Also in Massachusetts, Lindsey Clancy's jury returns this morning for day five of deliberations, but they've told the judge they're deadlocked considering murder, manslaughter, or Clancy's insanity defense in the killing of her three children. Fox's Nate Foy is outside the court in Plymouth.
27: The court did not say what the jurors disagree about specifically or how many of them are on one side of the argument versus the other. Lindsey Clancy's lawyer, Kevin Reddington, talked about the split after court.
28: I don't know that it's a good sign or a bad sign or any sign. It's that they're working hard to try to come to a decision.
10: If convicted of first-degree murder, Clancy could get life in prison. In Utah, Tyler Robinson could get the death penalty in the Charlie Kirk assassination case. Judge Tony Graff ruled Robinson will go on trial for murder.
29: "Viewed in the light most favorable to the prosecution, this evidence is sufficient at this stage to support a reasonable belief that defendant is the individual who shot and killed Charlie Kirk."
10: Robinson pleaded not guilty. 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
7: From the WSYR newsroom, I'm Joel Maskey. The Onondaga County Legislature has approved the compromise regarding the term limits fiasco.
30: Legislators agreed to put both options on the ballot in November. Voters can choose three terms of 4 years for a total of 12 years or four terms of 4 years for 16 years for both county executive and controller. The law now goes to county exec Ryan McMahon, who must hold a public hearing and then approve or veto it. Seeing how it technically is McMahon's idea, he will likely approve it. Dave Smith, News Radio 570 WSYR.
7: A bicyclist is dead after he was hit by three vehicles in Auburn.
32: Police say the unidentified 41-year-old was riding on Route 5 and 20 at Veterans Memorial Parkway when he tried to cross on a red light. A pickup hit him, sending him in the path of an SUV. He was then hit again while lying on the pavement. The victim died a short time later at the hospital. Investigators say none of the three drivers involved were drunk or high at the time. Dominic Ciccarelli, News Radio 570 WSYR.
7: Destiny USA may soon get some relief from its debt problem. The mall's owner, Pyramid Management Group, has reached a deal to buy back their bond debt, according to regulatory paperwork. The purchase would likely be at a huge discount, which would help the struggling mall at the expense of bondholders. Destiny USA has roughly $250 million in debt tied to payment in lieu of taxes agreements. And Syracuse University will hold its 25th annual 9/11 Memorial. This year's theme is 25 Years of Remembrance and Resilience. The event will be held at Hendricks Chapel on September 11th from 7:30 in the morning until 9 o'clock. Next news in 30 minutes, breaking news anytime. I'm Joel Askew, Syracuse's breaking news, weather, and traffic station. 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
0: Well, good morning. Welcome in to News Radio 570 WSYR. Dave Allen off today. Perry V sitting in the big chair. What a great time of the year it is. Baseball season. Syracuse Mets beat the Rochester Red Wings last night. Football season. 1 week from today. Yeah, a Wednesday night. The NFL opens up a week from today on a

0: That's sort of the argument he was making, but Massachusetts voters were not swayed handily electing, or the Democrats anyway, putting Markey up to run on the November ballot.
1: Very good. Rory, as a side note, the legislature here in Syracuse yesterday just approved term limits here for the county executive and the comptroller. It'll go on a referendum for the November voters. It's either going to be three-year terms or 3 4-year terms. So the idea of term limits is, yeah, certainly sweeping around the country right at this moment. And I'll bet you that turns out to be a pretty high-profile case once a decision is made by the voters come November. So we'll see how that goes. Rory, thanks so much. We'll talk to you again tomorrow here on News Radio 570 WSYR.
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1: Well, the fog seems to have dissipated some. We'll get the forecast and we'll check to see if it's affecting the roads. Traffic and weather together on the 10s on News Radio 570 WSYR.
8: 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Right now on 81 northbound at the 7th North Street exit, police are on scene of an accident with possible injuries. No delays for you downtown on 81 south at the 690 interchange, and construction, no major problems, 690 westbound between T11 and Townsend Street. I'm Jeff Wise on Syracuse's breaking news, weather, and traffic station, News Radio 570 WSYR.
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12: Cloudy and humid with a couple of showers and a thunderstorm today, the high of 81. Mostly cloudy, warm, and humid tonight. We'll have a couple of showers and a thunderstorm that could cause flash flooding and damaging winds, the low down to 70. For Thursday, a couple of morning showers, otherwise humid with a mix of clouds and sun, the high 79. Friday, a couple of morning showers, otherwise partly sunny, the high back to 79. From the Stellar Roofing Weather Center, I'm meteorologist Jason Katarina.
13: Dark and cloudy and 66 degrees here in downtown Syracuse at News Radio 570 WSYR.
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10: We are working our way towards the bottom of the hour with Joe Lasky. He's in the WSYR newsroom this morning, and one of the top stories he's following, in addition to the term limits being approved by the legislature, is the fact that Destiny USA owners strike a deal to buy back the mall's debt. The mall has roughly $250 million in debt tied to payment in lieu of taxes. And Pyramid Management, the owner, a management group, the owner of the mall, has reached a deal to buy back the bond debt. That, according to regulatory paperwork, and the purchase likely means at a huge discount to help pay for the struggling mall. Now, what that means, it'll be at the expense of the shareholders of the mall. So it'll be interesting to see as we move forward how all that will work out. Joe will follow that and other stories this morning. A lot going on around here in the next few days. In fact, a week from this Friday is 9/11, the 25th anniversary. We all, at a certain age, remember the shock of the planes going into the building and the smoke billowing out of the top floors. And then, of course, eventually the building's demise. Well, Syracuse University is going to be holding a 25th anniversary 9/11 memorial. This year's theme, 25 Years of Remembrance and Resilience. The event will be held at the Hendricks Chapel. It'll be on September 11th. That's a week from this Friday, from 7:30 until 9 in the morning. And this particular next story for Allison, the wonderful producer, whispers in my ear, tells me what to do, where to go, and how to do it, and even how high to jump sometimes. Kind of like the military kind of thing. She is kind of like that drill sergeant running the show each and every day and doing a fabulous job at it, too, I might point out. So this is for her. The fair is... she enjoys the fair. She's been going a lot. It's Women's Day at the fair today, so certainly she will be going today, I am sure. But maybe she wants to go on Saturday. And I bring this up because the fair is offering free dancing lessons, line dancing lessons this weekend. Free classes are for all ability levels, even beginners, and the classes start on Saturday in the Empire Room. So, you know, the fair only runs through the weekend into the holiday on Monday. A couple, 3 days of learning how to dance. Then you go to your favorite country establishment, and you do your line dancing. Or you do it at home. You could do that. Syracuse Mets in action. They are 3.5 games behind the Rochester Red Wings for first place in the division. The Red Wings have the best record in the International League this year so far by a game. So the two teams will play at NBT Bank Stadium tonight, and that will get underway. First pitch is at 6:35 at the ballpark. Get out and enjoy a game if you haven't done so this season. And if you have, go ahead and take in another, because the Syracuse Mets are fun to watch. Major League Baseball team, the New York Mets, not so fun to watch. But the Syracuse Mets, they are always fun to watch. So get out and enjoy a game. We are going to check business on News Radio 570 WSYR.
0: This is a Bloomberg Money Minute. The global data center spending boom shows no signs of letting up. PricewaterhouseCoopers see the spending spree reaching $31.6 trillion through 2050 to satisfy the world's growing appetite for AI. In comparison, the U.S. gross domestic product is roughly the same. PwC adds that data center spending may even touch $50 trillion over the next 2.5 decades if AI adoption ramps up beyond the consulting company's current forecast. Turning to trading, stocks are kicking off the new month on a weak note. Futures are dropping this morning, building on yesterday's losses as fighting between the U.S. and Iran has intensified. And many parents are opening investment accounts that give their teens early lessons on investing under their supervision. A Schwab survey this year finds that 73% of parents consider it very important for teens to learn about investing. Financial firms are rolling out products designed to appeal to parents while locking in a younger generation of customers. Courtney Donahoe, Bloomberg Radio.
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11: 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An accident there is being cleared. 81 South right now, no delays at the 690 interchange, and no problems through the construction zone on 481 South from Kirkville Road to 690. I'm Jeff Wise on Syracuse's breaking news, weather, and traffic station, News Radio 570 WSYR.
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15: 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Weather.
16: Cloudy and humid with a couple of showers and a thunderstorm today. The high of 81. Mostly cloudy, warm, and humid tonight. We'll have a couple of showers and a thunderstorm that could cause flash flooding and damaging winds. The low down to 70. For Thursday, a couple of morning showers. Otherwise humid with a mix of clouds and sun. The high 79. Friday, a couple of morning showers. Otherwise partly sunny. The high back to 79. From the Stellar Roofing Weather Center, I'm meteorologist Jason Caterina.
17: The fog has eased off slightly, but it's now cloudy and dark. It's currently 66 degrees here in downtown Syracuse at News Radio 570 WSYR.
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10: 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John DiTullio has a pulse on it. 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
22: Barry, thank you and good morning. Bills head coach Joe Brady met with the media on Tuesday. Among the topics, headed to Houston to face the Texans in his head coaching debut.
23: Yeah, if I'm being honest right now, we have 2 weeks for that, right? Right now, we're going Buffalo on Buffalo and still our opportunity to figure out kind of how where we're at right now. And it's our first time going out there with this 53 and putting it together with the practice squad guys. So next week will kind of take care of itself. Right now, we got to make sure our guys are still focusing on Buffalo Bills.
22: The Bills are favored versus the Texans by 1.5. Fran Brown and the Syracuse Orange, they're gearing up for their season opener Saturday at home versus New Hampshire, kickoff 12 o'clock. You can see the game on the ACC network. On the diamond, the Rays topped the Mets 6-2. Francisco Lindor went deep for New York. The Syracuse Mets, they knocked off Rochester 7-4. Tiger Woods plans to change his not guilty plea in a DUI case stemming from a rollover crash in Florida. From the Del Lago Sports Desk, I'm John DeTullio, Sports at 25 and 55, right here, News Radio 570 WSYR.
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40: I'm Joel Askey in the WSYR newsroom, and these are the top stories. A pair of term limits referendums approved. Eight people arrested in a child exploitation sting, and day eight at the Great New York State Fair. Details ahead. First traffic and weather together on the 10s.
11: 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An accident there is being cleared. 81 South right now, no delays at the 690 interchange, and no problems through the construction zone on 481 South from Kirkville Road to 690. I'm Jeff Wise on Syracuse's breaking news, weather, and traffic station, News Radio 570 WSYR.
16: Cloudy and humid today with a couple of showers and a thunderstorm, the high of 81. Mostly cloudy, warm and humid with a couple of showers and a thunderstorm tonight that could cause flash flooding and damaging winds, the low down to 70. We'll have a couple of morning showers Thursday, otherwise clouds and sun, the high of 79.
0: News. I'm Therese Crowley. The possibility of a hung jury or mistrial looms over the Lindsey Clancy murder trial. The jury back for day five after telling the judge early Tuesday they were deadlocked. He sent them back in. Now a photographer arrested outside court, charged with trying to take pictures of the jury. Either side could call for a mistrial. And a judge in Utah rules the death penalty trial of alleged Charlie Kirk assassin Tyler Robinson can go forward. U.S. CENTCOM wraps up a new round of attacks on Iran IRGC targets.
1: Explosions have been reported near the Strait of Hormuz in Bandar Abbas and Keshem Island. As President Trump explains, if the failed nation of Iran retaliates for this very justified attack, they will be hit again at a much harder and higher level.
0: Fox's Peter Ducey. The House votes to condemn socialism as a soft form of communism. Eight Democrats joined the vote, which was overwhelming. America's listening to Fox News.
2: Sing, and it's one that I still enjoy listening to. The little organ piece.
40: From the WSYR newsroom, I'm Joel Askey. Onondaga County lawmakers have unanimously approved a pair of term limit referendums.
3: Current county head Ryan McMahon will have to hold a public hearing on the local law and then sign it. It's similar to his own recent proposal to end the term limit saga. Voters would then choose between separate 12-year and 16-year term limit proposals for county executive and comptroller in November. Whichever gets the most votes wins. Dominic Ciccarelli, News Radio 570 WSYR.
40: A bicyclist is dead after he was hit by three vehicles in Auburn. Police say the unidentified 41-year-old was riding on Routes 5 and 20 at Veterans Memorial Parkway when he tried to cross at a red light. A pickup then hit him, sending him to the path of an SUV. He was then hit by a third vehicle while lying on the pavement. The victim died a short time later at the hospital. Investigators say none of the three drivers involved were drunk or high at the time. State police have arrested eight people in an internet sting involving unlawful contact with children under the age of 15 in Onondaga County. They charged four men from Syracuse, one each from Cicero, Frankfort, New Hartford, and Seneca Falls. Among them was a 66-year-old Utica rabbi, Peter Schachman. All eight are being charged with attempted rape. There's still plenty of food and fun left for the Great New York State Fair as it reaches day eight.
4: Today is Women's Day. There'll be a health and wellness mini fair from 11 until 4 at the Chevy Corps Pavilion. It's also Sensory Friendly Day and Wacky Wednesday, when a wristband for just $30 scores your rides all day on the midway. At Chevy Court, Wilson Phillips performs at 1 with Priscilla Block at 6. And over at the Suburban Park stage, three-time Grammy winner Tori Kelly is at 8. 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
6: Well, good morning. Welcome. Perry V in for Dave Allen this morning. He took a day. He will be back tomorrow. Working our way towards the holiday weekend. By the way, if you're planning for Monday, just know that the city of Rochester will be closing offices in observance of Labor Day. A lot of things will be open. Not a normal change for many. There's not a lot off. But on Monday, September 7th, trash and recycling pickup will be delayed for one day for the entire week. The Department of Parks Works yard waste drop-off, that'll be closed, the one at Canal Street, for the day as well. And, of course, all the offices will be closed. It is a federal holiday. So I do hope that you will get to enjoy the last day of summer. Well, did you see? Do you have an iPhone? Do you have Apple Maps on your iPhone? Well, Apple Maps is changing Lake Ontario to Lake America. Apple Maps changing the name. The decision follows the executive order signed by President Trump last week, renaming the lake. I saw that. Was it Travel Quest? Is that the name of it? Or is it MapQuest? That's the name of it. They rose to 11 million more viewers per day because they refused to change the name. By the way, if you're in Canada, you'll still see Lake Ontario. But if you're on Apple Maps, you're going to see Lake America. This is such a politically charged thing. It's nothing. It's tongue-in-cheek. President Trump, they're saying because he was upset at Canada, he renamed the lake. Well, wait a minute. He already did the Gulf of Mexico because he was mad at Mexico, I guess. But in any event, it doesn't really matter in the grand scheme of things. think about the things over the years that have changed their name. It's no different to you and I. We will probably refer to it as Lake Ontario, or maybe Lake America. Depends on how important it is to you. Did you know Google, back in 96, they were a different name? They were Backrub before the founders changed to a play on the mathematical term Google. Back in later in 2015, Google recognized under the parent company Alphabet. Twitter, of course, changed its name. It's now X. It used to be called Twitter. When I search for my account online, I call up Twitter. Maybe you do the same thing. Did you know Subway wasn't always Subway? In 1965, it started out as Peter's Super Submarines. KFC. It wasn't always KFC. It was Kentucky Fried Chicken. You and I grew up on Kentucky Fried Chicken, not KFC. Weight Watchers changed their name. They rebranded in 2018. They are WW. And even Apple, which we just talked about, they dropped the word computers from Apple Computers in 2007 when it launched the iPhone, signaling that it was now a consumer electronics company rather than just a PC maker. We all change the name from here to there. You know, I change our pets' names. You know, we have a dog named Snickers. We call him Bug because he's like 4 pounds of rodent insect. But, you know, it's you change the name on things. It's not a big deal. Why is it so politically polarizing? I'll sit here and ponder that for a little bit. We will check traffic and weather together on the 10s. Coming up on News Radio 570 WSYR. What
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6: Few days left for the fair. If you get over there this afternoon, Wilson Phillips performs on the Chevy Court stage at 1. Tonight on the Suburban Park stage, it's Tori Kelly. It's Wacky Wednesday, and it's Women's Day at the fair. If you're heading out right now, maybe you're heading off to work, you need to know what's going on the roads. Jeff Wise keeping an eye on that. We'll check the forecast, too, to see if we're going to get some of that thunderstorm activity on News Radio 570 WSYR.
11: 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Right now, 690 eastbound, a slowdown for you at the ramp to 81 south downtown. 81 south is also slow at the 690 interchange. 690 west moving well through construction from T-Lab to Townsend Street. No problems through the construction zone on 481 south between Kirkville Road and 690. I'm Jeff Wise on Syracuse's breaking news, weather, and traffic station, News Radio 570 WSYR.
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14: 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Weather.
16: Cloudy and humid with a couple of showers and a thunderstorm today. The high of 81. Mostly cloudy, warm, and humid tonight. We'll have a couple of showers and a thunderstorm that could cause flash flooding and damaging winds. The low down to 70. For Thursday, a couple of morning showers. Otherwise humid with a mix of clouds and sun. The high 79. Friday, a couple of morning showers. Otherwise partly sunny. The high back to 79. From the Stella Roofing Weather Center, I'm meteorologist Jason Caterina.
15: Cloudy skies and 66 degrees here in downtown Syracuse at News Radio 570 WSYR.
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6: We are working our way towards the top of the hour news with Joe Lasky. One of the stories he's following is the legislature approving the term limits. That'll be on approving the referendum for term limits, which will be on the November ballot. You'll be able to vote on either 3 4-year terms, which would be 12 years in total for the county executive or the comptroller. And the other option is 4 4-year terms, which would be 16 years. The idea of eliminating career politicians is very appealing, I must say that. Hey, did you see the rah-rah Siskumba, City of Syracuse and Syracuse City School District launching the Syracuse Stands for Students to welcome students back? Now, you missed out on your opportunity to send in a video. The deadline was last Friday, but you can still put a sign in your store window. You can put a sign on your lawn. The whole idea behind it is to go ahead and show support for the incoming students for this upcoming year. And speaking of those Syracuse City School District students, did you notice they implemented a new two-tier bell schedule start time system for the 26-27 school year? And it's also to improve bus transportation. The new start times and end times for the bell schedules. A block will now be from 7:30 in the morning till 2 in the afternoon. Students' arrival begins at 7:20. The B block, 8:40 to 3:10. Students will begin arrival at 8:30. Now, first day of school coming up September 8th. We are less than a week away on Tuesday. You know what is a week away from today? The NFL season. Hard to believe. It's opening on a Wednesday this year. There will still be a Thursday night game, which we become accustomed to. The New England Patriots playing Wednesday night, opening night of the NFL season this year. Syracuse Orange will open up their campaign. They will play at home at the Dome on this Saturday. Get out and see them as they will be taking on New Hampshire. What do you say we get caught up on business on News Radio 570 WSYR?
7: This is Bloomberg Money Minute. Job cuts are on the way at Uber. The rideshare delivery and robo-taxi company is laying off about 3,300 workers, or about 10% of its staff globally. The massive restructuring is aimed at reducing management layers and putting more money into the business. Uber adds that more investments will be made into drivers, couriers, and merchants around the world, in addition to work being done to build an autonomous future. Checking on the markets, the U.S. and Iran escalate their fight and stocks are feeling the heat. Futures remain under pressure as inflation worries persist. And Chevron has announced plans to invest $7 billion over the next 5 years to boost production in Venezuela, the biggest commitment yet to the U.S.-led push. Venezuela holds the world's largest reserves, but its fossil fuel industry has been worn down by years of mismanagement, corruption, and sanctions. Chevron says it has significant protections built into the deal to safeguard its investments. Courtney Donahoe, Bloomberg Radio.
6: 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Maybe you're heading off to work. We could get some severe weather later, too. 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
2: 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Right now, 690 eastbound, a slowdown for you at the ramp to 81 south downtown. 81 south is also slow at the 690 interchange. 690 west moving well through construction from T-Lab to Townsend Street. No problems through the construction zone on 481 south between Kirkville Road and 690. I'm Jeff Wise on Syracuse's breaking news, weather, and traffic station. 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
12: Cloudy and humid with a couple of showers and a thunderstorm today. The high of 81. Mostly cloudy, warm and humid tonight. We'll have a couple of showers and a thunderstorm that could cause flash flooding and damaging winds. The low down to 70. For Thursday, a couple of morning showers. Otherwise humid with a mix of clouds and sun. The high 79. Friday, a couple of morning showers. Otherwise partly sunny. The high back to 79. From the Stellar Roofing Weather Center, I'm meteorologist Jason Catarina.
13: Cloudy skies and 66 degrees here in downtown Syracuse at News Radio 570 WSYR.
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0: Barry, thank you, and good morning. Syracuse football set to kick off their season Saturday at home versus New Hampshire. Start time 12 o'clock. You can see the game on the ACC Network. Syracuse field hockey continues their road trip at the ACC Big Ten Challenge upcoming on Friday. They'll take on Ohio State in Piscataway, New Jersey, before matching up against Rutgers on Sunday. Syracuse men's soccer, they'll host Clemson on Friday. The women will visit Binghamton on Thursday. On the diamond, the Rays beat the Mets 6-2. Sean Manaea allows 5 runs in 5-plus innings of work. In the Syracuse Mets, they knocked off the Rochester Red Wings 7-4. From the Del Lago Sports Desk, I'm John DiTullio, sports at 25 to 55, right here, News Radio 570 WSYR.
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31: I'm Joel Askey in the WSYR newsroom, and these are the top stories. The legislature approves term limits. A bicyclist dies in Auburn, and some debt relief for Destiny. Details ahead. First, traffic and weather together on the 10s.
2: 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Right now, 690 eastbound slowdowns from Bear Street as you make your way toward the 81 southbound ramp downtown. 81 south is also stop and go at 690 and Harrison Street. And 690 westbound slowdowns through the construction zone as you make your way from Teal Ave to Townsend Street. That's down to two lanes as well. I'm Jeff Wise on Syracuse's breaking news, weather, and traffic station, News Radio 570 WSYR.
5: Cloudy and humid today with a couple of showers and a thunderstorm, the high of 81. Mostly cloudy, warm and humid with a couple of showers and a thunderstorm tonight that could cause flash flooding and damaging winds, the low down to 70. We'll have a couple of morning showers Thursday, otherwise clouds and sun, the high of 79.
7: When will the Iranian people rise up and fight?
8: I'm Dave Anthony, Fox News. President Trump asked that on Truth Social after more U.S. attacks.
9: According to CENTCOM, a variety of IRGC targets were hit, including air defense sites, radar systems, maritime assets, mine laying capabilities, and communication sites. President Trump told Fox News overnight, if they do respond, they'll be hit much harder. This is a very big hit today. If it goes a third time, they're going to be totally wiped out as a country. The Iranians did end up responding, with the U.S. coming under fire in multiple different countries. They launched 13 ballistic missiles at U.S. forces in Jordan. They also targeted the UAE, Kuwait, Bahrain, and Iraq with missiles and drones.
8: That's Fox's Trey Yingston, Tel Aviv. Oil prices are down slightly after spiking up yesterday. WTI now just under $90 a barrel. Gas, though, up 3 cents this morning. AAA's national average for regular $4.12 per gallon. But Treasury Secretary Scott Bessent tells Fox inflation is far worse in Iran. Their economy is collapsing.
11: We have imposed the blockade, which is quarantining and isolating the country, and now we are applying sanctions like have never been seen before that are going to asphyxiate the regime.
8: The morning after Tropical Storm Edward hit Texas near the Louisiana coast, it's still a depression moving north, and Fox Weather's Britta Merwin reports from Port Arthur it's still causing trouble.
12: We have a flash flood emergency across Tyler and Hardin counties. That's just to the northwest of where I am standing. We have 10 to 20 inches of rain. This is a life-threatening situation. To complicate the scenario, 40 to 50% of Tyler and Hardin counties do not have power.
8: 1 hour from now, Lindsay Clancy's jury resumes deliberations at her murder trial the day after telling the judge they're deadlocked, considering her insanity defense in the killing of her three children. In Utah, Charlie Kirk's accused assassin, Tyler Robinson, pleads not guilty after a judge ruled he will go on trial for murder and could face the death penalty. 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
31: From the WSYR newsroom, I'm Joe Lasky. The Onondaga County Legislature has approved the compromise regarding the term limits fiasco.
14: Legislators agreed to put both options on the ballot in November. Voters can choose 3 terms of 4 years for a total of 12 years or 4 terms of 4 years for 16 years for both county executive and controller. The law now goes to County Exec Ryan McMahon, who must hold a public hearing and then approve or veto it. Seeing how it technically is McMahon's idea, he will likely approve it. Dave Smith, News Radio 570 WSYR.
31: A bicyclist is dead after he was hit by 3 vehicles in Auburn.
15: Police say the unidentified 41-year-old was riding on Route 5 and 20 at Veterans Memorial Parkway when he tried to cross on a red light. A pickup hit him, sending him in the path of an SUV. He was then hit again while lying on the pavement. The victim died a short time later at the hospital. Investigators say none of the 3 drivers involved were drunk or high at the time. Dominic Ciccarelli, News Radio 570 WSYR.
31: Destiny USA may soon get some relief from its debt problem. The mall's owner, Pyramid Management Group, has reached a deal to buy back their bond debt, according to regulatory paperwork. The purchase would likely be at a huge discount, which would help the struggling mall at the expense of bondholders. Destiny USA has roughly $250 million in debt tied to payment in lieu of taxes agreements. And Syracuse University will hold its 25th annual 9/11 memorial. This year's theme is 25 years of remembrance and resilience. The event will be held at Hendricks Chapel on September 11th from 7:30 in the morning until 9 o'clock. Next news in 30 minutes, breaking news anytime. I'm Joel Askian, Syracuse's breaking news, weather, and traffic station. 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
6: Well, good morning. We made it to Wednesday. Looking forward to a long holiday weekend for many. Barry V in for Dave Allen this morning, and joining us, playing himself, John Decker, our Washington correspondent. And John, you know, the resignation of the Secretary of Army, I believe that means that the branch now lacks a Senate-confirmed civilian or military leader. Let's talk about that.
0: Well, that's right. There's a leadership vacuum right now at the Pentagon, certainly as it relates to the Department of the Army. The Army Chief of Staff was essentially fired, General Randy George, a few months ago. He was very well respected, General George was, by members of both political parties. And what we've seen over the course of the past year and a half is a purge of very high-ranking generals and admirals at the Pentagon. In fact, 80 admirals and generals have left the service entirely. They've either had their careers ended by Secretary of Defense Pete Hegseth, or they've submitted their resignation. So major leadership vacuum going on, and not the time to have it, given the ongoing conflict with Iran, now entering its seventh month.
6: Another, if I'm not mistaken, another high-profile general just recently left before this one here. So it just seems to be a never-ending saga. Is it have anything to do with career military people anymore? Is there less of that? Do you have any insight into that?
0: No, I mean, the people that have been purged are in terms of the military, high-ranking admirals and generals, are, of course, career military. They've had tremendous experience serving in various capacities, serving our country. General George, perfect example of that. As it relates to Dan Driscoll, he was a civilian leader at the Pentagon, serving as the Secretary of the Army. He came in President Trump's orbit because of Vice President

0: When was the last time you woke up actually feeling rested or got through the day without feeling stressed out? Yeah, over 50% of adults say they'd feel better if they got more sleep, and stress is often the biggest barrier. 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
2: 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Right now, 81 South is stop and go as you make your way through downtown from Bear Street to the 690 interchange. 690 West is slow through construction from Teal Ave to Townsend Street. And 690 East is slow from the West Street on-ramp to the 81 Southbound ramp downtown as well. I'm Jeff Wise on Syracuse's breaking news, weather, and traffic station, News Radio 570 WSYR.
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8: Cloudy and humid with a couple of showers and a thunderstorm today, the high of 81. Mostly cloudy, warm, and humid tonight. We'll have a couple of showers and a thunderstorm that could cause flash flooding and damaging winds. The low down to 70. For Thursday, a couple of morning showers, otherwise humid with a mix of clouds and sun, the high 79. Friday, a couple of morning showers, otherwise partly sunny, the high back to 79. From the Stellar Roofing Weather Center, I'm meteorologist Jason Catarina.
9: Cloudy skies and 68 degrees here in downtown Syracuse at News Radio 570 WSYR.
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4: We are working our way towards sports with John DiTullio. Hard to believe the NFL actual season, the regular season, gets underway a week from today. They're opening up on a Wednesday night this year. There will still be Thursday night football, and that will continue, but they're opening up a week from today. Syracuse Mets beat the Rochester Red Wings last night. They are now just 3.5 games out of first place behind the Wings, who have the best record in the International League, and they almost won the first half, the Red Wings did, and they are pretty strong in the second half, too. But Syracuse ready for the challenge. Game time tonight, 6:35, first pitch at MBT Bank Stadium. I saw the Syracuse Orange will kick off their season this Saturday when they take on New Hampshire at the Dome. John DiTullio will have more in sports for us. Coming up at the bottom of the hour, Joe Lasky is going to talk about term limits. Right now, though, it's time to talk to our aviation expert, Jay Ratcliffe. Jay, let's talk about this almost disaster in South Africa. A flyover. What was it, before a game?
5: It was a rugby match, and they decided to have two regional jets, commercial aircraft, do a flyover. And apparently they were considerably lower than what you would consider to be safe. Now, there were no passengers on board. The president of the airline said, hey, we had three pilots on each aircraft. They were all captains. They knew exactly what they were doing. The interesting thing was when they went over the stadium, they were less than 50 feet over the stadium. And before they reached the other side of the stadium, they launched the fireworks. So you actually had a video of these planes flying through pyrotechnics. Now, they're saying all this was precision, planned, a lot of preparation. I'm thinking that's a bunch of baloney. There's no way in the world they were going to allow these regional jets to fly through explosives as far as those pyrotechnics. So, I don't know. I think there's a lot of CYA going on right now. Thank God nothing happened because, you know, regional jets are not really known as, shall we say, high-precision military aircraft. So the error for safety on these, I'm telling you, it's thin. And when you've got that margin for error with these aircraft, I'm just thankful nothing happened. And hopefully the next time they do a flyby, they'll have a little bit more than 50 feet separating them from the top of the stadium, and they'll launch the fireworks after the planes leave.
4: Could you imagine 50 feet and then they weren't across the stadium and the fireworks went off? We are talking about less than seconds of a possible disaster.
5: Oh, yeah. Yeah. Oh, yeah. And when you see the video, it's just, it looks like AI. It's like, yeah, right. Ha ha. No, that really happened. And there was such a worldwide outcry. The president of the airline came out and said, look, this was exactly how it was supposed to be. But I don't believe that for a bit, because there's no way you would put your aircraft or your crew in harm's way like that, to say nothing of all of the people underneath had something gone wrong. So I don't know. I guess we'll have to wait to see when the next rugby flyover is to see if they learn their lesson.
4: Could you imagine if it was a soccer game? All right, Jay, thank you. We'll talk to you again soon. I guess all's well that ends well. At News Radio 570 WSYR. 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
6: This is Bloomberg Money Minute. Job cuts are on the way at Uber. The rideshare delivery and robo-taxi company is laying off about 3,300 workers, or about 10% of its staff globally. The massive restructuring is aimed at reducing management layers and putting more money into the business. Uber adds that more investments will be made into drivers, couriers, and merchants around the world, in addition to work being done to build an autonomous future. Checking on the markets, the U.S. and Iran escalate their fight, and stocks are feeling the heat. Futures remain under pressure as inflation worries persist. And Chevron has announced plans to invest $7 billion over the next 5 years to boost production in Venezuela, the biggest commitment yet to the U.S.-led push. Venezuela holds the world's largest reserves, but its fossil fuel industry has been worn down by years of mismanagement, corruption, and sanctions. Chevron says it has significant protections built into the deal to safeguard its investments. Courtney Donahoe, Bloomberg Radio.
4: Well, the peak of the rush hour appears to be over. Jeff Wise knows about it as he's been watching all morning. Get a check of the weather, too. 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
7: 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Right now, 81 South is stop and go as you make your way through downtown from Bear Street to the 690 interchange. 690 West is slow through construction from Teal Ave to Townsend Street. And 690 East is slow from the West Street on-ramp to the 81 Southbound ramp downtown as well. I'm Jeff Wise on Syracuse's breaking news, weather, and traffic station, News Radio 570 WSYR.
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11: WSYR weather.
12: Cloudy and humid with a couple of showers and a thunderstorm today. The high of 81. Mostly cloudy, warm, and humid tonight. We'll have a couple of showers and a thunderstorm that could cause flash flooding and damaging winds. The low down to 70. For Thursday, a couple of morning showers. Otherwise humid with a mix of clouds and sun. The high 79. Friday, a couple of morning showers. Otherwise partly sunny. The high back to 79. From the Stellar Roofing Weather Center, I'm meteorologist Jason Katerina.
13: Cloudy and 68 degrees here in downtown Syracuse at News Radio 570 WSYR.
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4: Working our way towards the bottom of the hour with Joe Lasky and all the top stories he's following in the WSYR newsroom. Right now, though, it's sports. 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
22: Barry, thank you, and good morning. Bills head coach Joe Brady met with the media on Tuesday. Among the topics, headed to Houston to face the Texans in his head coaching debut.
23: Yeah, if I'm being honest right now, we have 2 weeks for that, right? Right now, we're going Buffalo and Buffalo, and still our opportunity to figure out kind of how where we're at right now. And it's our first time going out there with this 53 and putting it together with the practice squad guys. So next week will kind of take care of itself. Right now, we got to make sure our guys are still focusing on Buffalo Bills.
22: The Bills are favored versus the Texans by 1.5. Rand Brown and the Syracuse Orange, they're gearing up for their season opener Saturday at home versus New Hampshire, kickoff 12 o'clock. You can see the game on the ACC network. On the diamond, the Rays topped the Mets 6-2. Francisco Lindor went deep for New York. The Syracuse Mets, they knocked off Rochester 7-4. Tiger Woods plans to change his not guilty plea in a DUI case stemming from a rollover crash in Florida. From the Del Lago Sports Desk, I'm John DiTullio, sports at 25 and 55, right here, News Radio 570 WSYR.
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34: I'm Joel Askey in the WSYR newsroom, and these are the top stories. A pair of term limits referendums approved. Eight people arrested in a child exploitation sting, and day eight at the Great New York State Fair. Details ahead. First traffic and weather together on the 10s.
35: 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Right now in East Syracuse on Manlius Center Road near Gulster Road, police are responding to an accident there. 81 South is moving up to speed into downtown at 690. 690 West moving well through construction as you make your way from Teal Ave to Townsend Street. I'm Jeff Wise on Syracuse's breaking news, weather, and traffic station. 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
12: Cloudy and humid today with a couple of showers and a thunderstorm, the high of 81. Mostly cloudy, warm and humid with a couple of showers and a thunderstorm tonight that could cause flash flooding and damaging winds, the low down to 70. We'll have a couple of morning showers Thursday, otherwise clouds and sun, the high of 79.
36: News. I'm Gianna Gelosi. The U.S. military launching new retaliatory strikes on Iran as President Trump says the Islamic regime is playing out the inevitable.
37: According to CENTCOM, a variety of IRGC targets were hit, including air defense sites, radar systems, maritime assets, mine-laying capabilities, and communication sites. President Trump told Fox News overnight, if they do respond, they'll be hit much harder.
36: That's Fox's Trey Yang's Tropical Depression Edward slamming the Gulf Coast after making landfall along the Texas-Louisiana border. Warnings of flash flooding as the storm moves inland.
38: We have a flash flood emergency across Tyler and Hardin counties. That's just to the northwest of where I am standing. We have 10 to 20 inches of rain. This is a life-threatening situation. To complicate the scenario, 40 to 50% of Tyler and Hardin counties do not have power.
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34: From the WSYR newsroom, I'm Joel Maskey. Onondaga County lawmakers have unanimously approved a pair of term limit referendums.
40: Current county head Ryan McMahon will have to hold a public hearing on the local law and then sign it. It's similar to his own recent proposal to end the term limit saga. Voters would then choose between separate 12-year and 16-year term limit proposals for county executive and comptroller in November. Whichever gets the most votes wins. Dominic Ciccarelli, News Radio 570 WSYR.
0: A bicyclist is dead after he was hit by three vehicles in Auburn. Police say the unidentified 41-year-old was riding on Routes 5 and 20 at Veterans Memorial Parkway when he tried to cross at a red light. A pickup then hit him, sending him to the path of an SUV. He was then hit by a third vehicle while lying on the pavement. The victim died a short time later at the hospital. Investigators say none of the three drivers involved were drunk or high at the time. State police have arrested eight people in an internet sting involving unlawful contact with children under the age of 15 in Onondaga County. They charged four men from Syracuse, one each from Cicero, Frankfort, New Hartford, and Seneca Falls. Among them was a 66-year-old Utica rabbi, Peter Schachman. All eight are being charged with attempted rape. There's still plenty of food and fun left for the Great New York State Fair as it reaches day eight.
1: Today is Women's Day. There'll be a health and wellness mini fair from 11 until 4 at the Chevy Corps Pavilion. It's also Sensory Friendly Day and Wacky Wednesday, when a wristband for just $30 scores your rides all day on the Midway. At Chevy Court, Wilson Phillips performs at 1 with Priscilla Block at 6. And over at the Suburban Park stage, three-time Grammy winner Tori Kelly is at 8. Dave Smith, News Radio 570 WSYR.
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2: Well, good morning. Welcome in to News Radio 570 WSYR. Dave Allen off today. Barry V sitting in the big chair. What a great time of the year it is. Baseball season. Syracuse Mets beat the Rochester Red Wings last night. Football season. 1 week from today, yeah, a Wednesday night. The NFL opens up a week from today on a Wednesday night. Kind of unusual. The Patriots Seahawks will kick it off. And then there's a Thursday night game, too. We've become accustomed to that. The 49ers at the Rams. Buffalo Bills will open their season on Sunday when they are at the Houston Texans. The Jets open up their season on the road at 1 o'clock. And it is, like I said, a fabulous time of the year. And we ought to check in with Mr. Fabulous himself, Rory O'Neill. Rory O'Neill joins us now. And Rory, I was just reading about this Clancy trial in Massachusetts. They've already deliberated for 22 hours.
3: Yeah, 4 days of deliberations. They started last Thursday for a little bit, then worked all day Friday, Monday, Tuesday, and now here we go again. They're going to start today. Now, they did send a note to the judge after getting back into deliberations yesterday morning saying that they are deadlocked. But the judge said, look, I understand you've had 80 witnesses, more than 300 pieces of evidence. I know you've tried a couple of days. Please go back and keep trying. And that's where we are now. So the jury didn't have much to say yesterday, went home a little bit early, and then they're going to start again today.
2: So what happens now? They deliberate. If they stay deadlocked, what happens?
3: Right. Now, that does open up the possibility of a hung jury. Typically, from my experience, the judge tries to give them two bites at the apple. They'll come back. They'll say, we're deadlocked. They'll say, oh, I'll go back again. Then they come back. They say, try this, this, and this, and see if that helps. And then a third time tends to be when the judge says, okay, I'm declaring a mistrial. Remember, Clancy has admitted to strangling her three children 2 years ago and is now claiming postpartum psychosis as a defense to try to avoid a sentence of life in prison.
2: So as I understand it, another high profile, the longest deliberating high profile, I forget the woman's first name, but it was Riley, and they're only 5 hours away from that, and that was a retrial, and the person was acquitted. So it'll be interesting to see how that all turns out. Real quick, let's talk about the midterm Massachusetts primary results.
3: Not really too much of a surprise on that one. Ed Markey, the incumbent Democratic senator, winning handily against a challenger. You know, his challenger, Seth Moulton, a longtime congressman there, was saying, look, Senator Markey, you're now 80 years old. You're running for a term that's going to last 6 years. You've been in Washington for 50 years before this former Marine was even born. So that's sort of the argument he was making, but Massachusetts voters were not swayed, handily electing, or the Democrats anyway, putting Markey up to run on the November ballot.
2: Very good, Rory. As a side note, The legislature here in Syracuse yesterday just approved term limits here for the county executive and the comptroller. It'll go on a referendum for the November voters. It's either going to be three-year terms or 3 4-year terms. So the idea of term limits is, yeah, certainly sweeping around the country right at this moment. And I'll bet you that turns out to be a pretty high-profile case once a decision is made by the voters come November. So we'll see how that goes. Rory, thanks so much. We'll talk to you again tomorrow here on News Radio 570 WSYR.
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7: 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In East Syracuse, on Manlius Center Road between Gulfster Road and Wilbur Road, police are on scene of an accident there. In the city, on Almond Street, a closure between Van Buren Street and East Taylor Street for construction. And 690 westbound, construction continues for you between Teal Ave and Townsend Street. That's down to two lanes. I'm Jeff Wise on Syracuse's breaking news, weather, and traffic station, News Radio 570 WSYR.
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12: Cloudy and humid with a couple of showers and a thunderstorm today, the high of 81. Mostly cloudy, warm and humid tonight. We'll have a couple of showers and a thunderstorm that could cause flash flooding and damaging winds. The low down to 70. For Thursday, a couple of morning showers, otherwise humid with a mix of clouds and sun, the high 79. Friday, a couple of morning showers, otherwise partly sunny, the high back to 79. From the Stellar Roofing Weather Center, I'm meteorologist Jason Caterina.
9: There's a line of showers to the west of us. Currently in Syracuse, it is cloudy and 68 degrees at News Radio 570 WSYR.
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0: Elizabeth Carey here from AAA Western and Central New York. In this week's AAA Spotlight, Labor Day travel means more traffic. Travelers are taking advantage of the last long weekend of summer despite those higher gas prices. AAA teamed up with NRIX to determine the best and worst times to hit the road. Afternoons will be the busiest. That's when you'll see the most congestion. Try to travel early in the morning or later in the evening if possible, but avoid drowsy driving. Some large cities are expecting a 100% increase in traffic over normal conditions. Last Labor Day weekend, AAA responded to more than 400,000 requests for roadside assistance across the country for flat tires, dead batteries, and emergency towing. Before heading out on a road trip, AAA reminds drivers to check tires, batteries, and fluids to ensure vehicles are in good condition. And pack an emergency kit with water, snacks, first aid supplies, and essential tools like flashlights and jumper cables. From all of us at AAA, have a safe Labor Day.
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17: This is Bloomberg Money Minute. Diesel is the lifeblood of the global economy, powering trucks, agriculture, and construction, and price spikes affect industries as well as consumers. Diesel is now at the highest price since hitting a peak in April during the initial phase of the U.S.-Iran war. The average retail price nationwide has reached $5.69 a gallon, according to AAA. It's not far from the record that was hit in 2022 after Russia's invasion of Ukraine. Turning to the markets, crude is trading near the highest level in about 6 weeks, and that's holding back stocks. S&P futures are little changed. Traders are betting the Federal Reserve will need to hike interest rates to fight inflation, which could slow economic growth. And e-commerce is YouTube's next big bet. 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
18: 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In East Syracuse, on Manlius Center Road between Gloucester Road and Wilbur Road, police are on scene of an accident there. In the city, on Almond Street, a closure between Van Buren Street and East Taylor Street for construction. And 690 westbound, construction continues for you between Teal Ave and Townsend Street. That's down to two lanes. I'm Jeff Wise on Syracuse's breaking news, weather, and traffic station, News Radio 570 WSYR.
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22: Cloudy and humid with a couple of showers and a thunderstorm today. The high of 81. Mostly cloudy, warm and humid tonight. We'll have a couple of showers and a thunderstorm that could cause flash flooding and damaging winds. The low down to 70. For Thursday, a couple of morning showers. Otherwise humid with a mix of clouds and sun. The high 79. Friday, a couple of morning showers. Otherwise partly sunny. The high back to 79. From the Stella Roofing Weather Center, I'm meteorologist Jason Caterina.
23: Cloudy skies and 68 degrees here in downtown Syracuse at News Radio 570 WSYR.
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0: The man who wrote the screenplay for Friday the 13th has passed away.
1: The script for the 1980 horror classic was written by Victor Miller, who died Monday near San Francisco at the age of 86. Miller wrote several screenplays for director Sean Cunningham, though Friday the 13th is what he's most remembered for. He also wrote for television and won several daytime Emmys during the 1980s for his work on All My Children. Characters created by Miller will return to the screen this fall in a prequel to Friday the 13th called Crystal Lake, which premieres on Peacock on October 15th. I'm Tammy Trujillo.
2: Jim Thornton, the longtime voice from Wheel of Fortune, is suspended from the show. He'll be replaced while Sony Pictures Television reviews allegations made against him. Rush is expanding its 50-something tour.
3: The new stops are taking place in Houston, St. Louis, Cincinnati, and Pittsburgh in October and November. The updated tour now includes over 80 shows. More information and tickets are available through Rush's official website. I'm Mark Mayfield.
4: Beautiful, beautiful, beautiful, beautiful boy.
2: And John Lennon wrote this song for his son, Sean Ono Lennon. Now, Sean can sing it to his beautiful boy. Lennon and his partner, Charlotte Kemp Moll, welcomed their son on Tuesday. It's their first child. His name is Aurelius. That's entertainment. I'm Daria Albinger.
5: Do you know what the Climate Change Superfund Act was? It was a scam pulled off in Albany by your Democrat masters, wherein they thought they could impose essentially a $75 billion fine upon America's natural gas and petroleum industries. Their argument was that if you extracted or refined oil or natural gas or anything that would burn, that you were responsible for climate change, you would pay to make it better, and we, the state of New York, would impose a $75 billion fine upon you so that we could dole that out to, I guess, people whose votes we wanted to buy. Well, Monday, a federal judge said, you're high, that's not going to happen. A federal judge said that the United States government already has the Federal Clean Air Act, and it addresses exactly this issue, and it does so from a position of primacy. Further, the state of New York, by fining these other companies, it to such a level, clearly the state was hoping to bankrupt them or financially enfeeble them so that they would stop making nasty natural gas or oil or whatever else like that, that the state was interfering in interstate commerce, and that's likewise a no-go. And so maybe it will be appealed, maybe it won't, but hopefully it will die. The notion that you can take willy-nilly billions of dollars from corporations because they are corporations smells an awful lot like socialism to me. And that's not just a theoretical thing. You who have a 401k, or you who have your pension funds invested in the stock market, you are the ones who pay these preposterous fines. And so common sense is against them, and so should you and I be.
6: Barry, thank you, and good morning. Syracuse football set to kick off their season Saturday at home versus New Hampshire. Start time, 12 o'clock. You can see the game on the ACC Network. Syracuse field hockey continues their road trip at the ACC Big Ten Challenge upcoming on Friday. They'll take on Ohio State in Piscataway, New Jersey, before matching up against Rutgers on Sunday. Syracuse men's soccer, they'll host Clemson on Friday. The women will visit Binghamton on Thursday. On the diamond, the Rays beat the Mets 6-2. Sean Manaea allows 5 runs in 5-plus innings of work. In the Syracuse Mets, they knocked off the Rochester Red Wings 7-4. From the Del Lago Sports Desk, I'm John DeToya, Sports at 25 and 55, right here, News Radio 570 WSYR.
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4: I'm Joel Askey in the WSYR newsroom, and these are the top stories. The legislature approves term limits. A bicyclist dies in Auburn, and some debt relief for Destiny. Details ahead. First, traffic and weather together on the 10s.
5: 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On 690 eastbound between 81 and Teal Ave, that's still down to two lanes for ongoing construction through that stretch. 690 west is moving well through construction between Teal and Townsend, and 481 south moving well through the construction zone from Kirkville Road to 690 as well. I'm Jeff Wise on Syracuse's breaking news, weather, and traffic station, News Radio 570 WSYR.
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7: This is Lee Habib, host of Our American Stories. 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
8: Cloudy and humid today with a couple of showers and a thunderstorm, the high of 81. Mostly cloudy, warm and humid with a couple of showers and a thunderstorm tonight that could cause flash flooding and damaging winds, the low down to 70. We'll have a couple of morning showers Thursday, otherwise clouds and sun, the high of 79.
9: He's threatening to wipe out Iran as a country again. I'm Dave Anthony, Fox News. President Trump made the threat talking to Fox, warning of even bigger U.S. attacks if Iran retaliates again, targeting American forces after yesterday's strikes that hit Iran's air defense and radar and more. Iran did respond.
10: U.S. coming under fire in multiple different countries. They launched 13 ballistic missiles at U.S. forces in Jordan. They also targeted the UAE, Kuwait, Bahrain, and Iraq with missiles and drones.
9: Most were shot down. Fox's Trey Yingst also reports from Tel Aviv.
10: The region now waits to see if and how the United States will respond to the Iranian attacks on U.S. forces overnight.
9: Now, the U.S. is also readying more sanctions. The Treasury Secretary Scott Bessent tells Fox will asphyxiate Iran's economy.
11: We are telling friends and foes, do not deal with this evil regime. We know who you are. You know who you are. And if we have to, we will put you out of business.
9: Tiger Woods was just in court in Florida a few minutes ago to change his plea in a DUI case.
12: Reckless driving, second offense. Adjudication of guilt, $1,000 fine. 5-year driver's license suspension.
9: It's hard to hear the judge there after Tiger Woods pleaded guilty to reckless and careless driving after a March car crash. The plea deal calls for fines and a 5-year license suspension. It's back to work this hour for Lindsey Clancy's jury that after they told the judge they were deadlocked at her murder trial, considering an insanity defense and the killing of her 3 children.
13: So here's how this could play out today if the jury still can't reach a verdict. When the judge decides the jury has done a due and thorough deliberation, he could give them a final formal instruction called a Tui Rodriguez charge. If he does that, the jury goes back to deliberate again, but if it still comes back deadlocked, the judge cannot force more deliberation at that point.
9: That's Fox's Nate Foy outside the court in Plymouth, Massachusetts. 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
4: From the WSYR newsroom, I'm Joel Askey. The Onondaga County Legislature has approved the compromise regarding the term limits fiasco.
14: Legislators agreed to put both options on the ballot in November. Voters can choose 3 terms of 4 years for a total of 12 years or 4 terms of 4 years for 16 years for both county executive and controller. The law now goes to county exec Ryan McMahon, who must hold a public hearing and then approve or veto it. Seeing how it technically is McMahon's idea, he will likely approve it. Dave Smith, News Radio 570 WSYR.
4: A bicyclist is dead after he was hit by 3 vehicles in Auburn.
15: Police say the unidentified 41-year-old was riding on Route 5 and 20 at Veterans Memorial Parkway when he tried to cross on a red light. A pickup hit him, sending him in the path of an SUV. He was then hit again while lying on the pavement. The victim died a short time later at the hospital. Investigators say none of the 3 drivers involved were drunk or high at the time. Dominic Ciccarelli, News Radio 570 WSYR.
4: Destiny USA may soon get some relief from its debt problem. The mall's owner, Pyramid Management Group, has reached a deal to buy back their bond debt, according to regulatory paperwork. The purchase would likely be at a huge discount, which would help the struggling mall at the expense of bondholders. Destiny USA has roughly $250 million in debt tied to payment in lieu of taxes agreements. And Syracuse University will hold its 25th annual 9/11 memorial. This year's theme is 25 years of remembrance and resilience. The event will be held at Hendricks Chapel on September 11th from 7:30 in the morning until 9 o'clock. Next news in 30 minutes, breaking news anytime. I'm Joel Askian, Syracuse's breaking news, weather, and traffic station. 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
7: Storms in the area. I'm 73 at 11 o'clock. I'm Dave Smith. These are the top stories. Syracuse police investigating a shooting yesterday. Destiny USA may get some relief from its debt problem. And Tiger Woods won't be able to drive after having his license suspended in a plea deal. Details ahead. First traffic and weather together.
8: From the Geddes Federal Savings Traffic Center, customer service you can trust, member FDIC, and Syracuse, 690 westbound between Teal Avenue at exit 14 and Townsend Street at exit 13, the roadway is reduced to 2 lanes due to road construction, and 81 south into downtown from the throughway to the 690 split, stop and go traffic and 5 minutes of delay. I'm Kenny Dees on Syracuse's breaking news, weather, and traffic station, News Radio 570 WSYR.
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11: Keep your umbrella handy today. It'll be cloudy and humid with a couple of showers and a thunderstorm. A high of 81. Mostly cloudy, warm, and humid tonight with a couple of showers and a thunderstorm. They could produce flash flooding and damaging winds. The low down to 70. Couple of morning showers Thursday. Otherwise humid with clouds and sun and a high of 79.
12: Deliberating Lindsey Clancy's fate for a fifth day. I'm Dave Anthony, Fox News. And as that happens in court at the murder trial in Massachusetts, they are considering whether Lindsey Clancy is guilty of killing her three children or they're going to go with her insanity defense and not guilty. Meanwhile, as that case goes on, Tiger Woods admits he's guilty in court this morning in Florida in a DUI case related to his March car crash.
13: Mr. Woods admitted to his actions. He admitted to driving, reckless driving.
12: Now, that's Tom Backerdahl, the prosecutor.
14: The golfer can't drive for 5 years. Part of the sentence imposed in Martin County, Florida, as well as fines and court fees. Attorneys for Woods and the prosecution reaching agreement on a plea deal. Tiger pleading no contest on charges of reckless driving and refusal to submit to a lawful test. He also pled guilty to a careless driving citation. The golf legend has been involved in at least four major crashes over the years.
12: That's Fox's Frank Lanza. When will the Iranian people rise up and fight? President Trump asked that on Truth Social for more U.S. attacks and more Iranian retaliation.
15: U.S. airstrikes pummeled Iranian targets near the Strait of Hormuz. Iranian forces fired missiles and drones at U.S. allies, including Jordan and Kuwait. American officials say there are no casualties from those Iranian strikes, but Tehran is accusing the U.S. of killing civilians who had gathered at a wedding party. The renewed attacks marks the first escalation of fighting since July. President Trump has focused on ramping up economic pressure on Iran, arguing the country's economy is on the brink of collapse.
12: That's Fox's Jared Halpern at the White House. Oil prices are inching up this morning. WTI is over 90 bucks a barrel after a spike up the last couple of days. 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
7: 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Time is 11:03. Syracuse police are investigating a shooting that happened in broad daylight yesterday.
16: Officers were called to St. Joseph's Hospital around 4 o'clock after a 29-year-old man showed up at the emergency room with a gunshot wound to the chest. He was last listed in stable condition. Police believe that shooting happened on 1st North Street near the Dream Food Market. Joel Lasky, News Radio 570 WSYR.
7: Destiny USA may soon get some relief from its debt problem. The mall's owner, Pyramid Management Group, has reached a deal to buy back their bond debt, according to the regulatory paperwork. It would likely be at a huge discount, which would help the struggling mall at the expense of bondholders. Destiny USA has roughly $250 million in debt tied to payment in lieu of taxes. State police have arrested 8 people in an internet sting involving unlawful contact with children under the age of 15. Troopers say they were caught in a two-day online child exploitation operation in Onondaga County. They charged 4 men from Syracuse, 1 each from Cicero, Frankfort, New Hartford, and Seneca Falls. Among them was a 66-year-old Utica rabbi, Peter Schuchtman. All 8 are being charged with attempted rape. Syracuse University is going to hold its 25th annual 9/11 memorial. This year's theme is 25 years of remembrance and resilience. The event will be held at Hendricks Chapel on September 11th from 7:30 a.m. until 9. Your next news at 11:30, breaking news anytime on Syracuse's breaking news weather and traffic station, News Radio 570 WSYR on 106.9 FM.
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0: Welcome in to, really to the end of Clay and Buck for the day. We will be back tomorrow, though, which is exciting, and every day thereafter. And want to, again, tell you, please go check out the piece on us in the Wall Street Journal. I think it'll be on the print version this weekend. Very, very nice. The Wall Street Journal, very nice, saying lovely things about Clay and Buck. They're beautiful over at the Wall Street Journal. Beautiful, a great paper, doing huge numbers. We love them over there. And they did a great piece, a profile on the show. And I think it also just reflects, truly, it reflects really well on the audience, all of you for this program, because they're like, yeah, you guys are doing it the right way, and you're doing it day by day and piece by piece, and not relying on nonsense and chicanery and skullduggery and conspiracy and craziness to get people to tune in. So here we go. John, this is M on the talkbacks. Hit it.
1: Guys, this banning of flock cameras is democracy at work. The voters are saying, get those things the hell out of here, off the streets. I don't want to be surveilled. I mean, in spite of the fact that you don't have a right to an expectation of privacy driving on the road, because driving's a privilege. God bless you guys. See you later.
0: Thank you. Fair point. And that's why we're talking about it. Yeah, people, I mean, I'm not, you don't, there's not like a constitutional right to have flock cameras. I'm not saying that that the government should necessarily be able to just override the will of the people, but I just think, Clay, on balance, it's about guiding the usage of, it should be about guiding the usage of the technology, not just getting rid of it. So I'm advocating.
2: Let's have some fun to close here, by the way. 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
3: Oh, my God, I just looked at that photo. It's like the photographer gave Buck some sort of instant facelift and just a massive glow up, and just thought Clay wasn't worth the effort and just gave him a little blur.
0: Hey, that's just a photo of me in a t-shirt. There's no AI or anything. This is
2: hurtful. Pam in Alaska continuing to pile on. H.
4: Can we rule out that Clay's head may have actually just gotten larger? I mean, we know he went on his book tour, and we had the grandmas in line getting touchy-feely and built a home in Florida, I think, with a pool, with a view of a pool. And he's poised to buy his WNBA team. I don't know. He's got some swagger. Is it possible his head did get bigger? I mean, it could just be science.
0: Shots fired, buddy.
2: Yes.
0: Pam, lighting you up from a distance.
2: All the women.
0: Lighting you up like the Iranian Navy.
2: All the women just teeing off on me. In all seriousness, go read the piece. It's a good one. We thank you for the privilege of talking to you every single day, and we will be back with you tomorrow.
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13: Party sunny, muggy, 84. I'm Dave Smith. These are the top stories. Great New York State Fair shut down for a while this morning because of flooding, but is back open. Syracuse police investigating a shooting in broad daylight yesterday. And Lindsey Clancy jurors are telling the judge they're deadlocked. Details ahead. First traffic and weather together.
14: 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An accident with injuries has been reported. And in Tully, 81 northbound between the Cortland Onondaga County line and Lafayette Rest Area. Stop and go traffic with about 10 minutes of delay. I'm Kenny Dees on Syracuse's breaking news, weather, and traffic station, News Radio 570 WSYR.
15: Cloudy and humid, some showers and a thunderstorm. Tonight's low 68. Showers to start Thursday, then clouds and sunshine, a high 83 and a low 64. Showers to start Friday, then partial sunshine, a high 79 and the high Saturday 73.
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17: Jurors are deliberating for another day in the Lindsey Clancy murder trial in Massachusetts. Yesterday, the jury said they were unable to reach a unanimous decision, and the judge sent them back to deliberate more. Clancy admits to strangling her three young children in 2023, but has pleaded not guilty by reason of insanity. Yesterday, a woman was arrested outside the courthouse for allegedly photographing jurors. Prosecutors allege the killings were premeditated. The defense says Clancy suffered a postpartum psychotic break. One person is still missing after flash floods hit the Grand Canyon. First responders have been scouring stretches of the Colorado River, but there's been no sign of Tim Smith of Texas. The bodies of his two friends, also from Texas, were recovered from the flood that hit the area on Saturday. And severe storms are taking aim at millions across the Northeast. More than 65,000 were without power across Pennsylvania, Delaware, and New Jersey as of earlier today. I'm Chris Caraccio, NBC News Radio.
13: From the 570 WSYR Newsroom, I'm Dave Smith. The Great New York State Fair was closed down for a while this morning after heavy rains brought flooding to the fairgrounds. Around 12:30, the gates finally reopened. The fair has made some adjustments to their concert schedule today. Priscilla Block, who is to play at 6, is going to perform at 4:30 p.m. at Chevy Court. Tori Kelly, who is scheduled for 8 o'clock, instead will be playing at 5 p.m. at the Suburban Park stage. Syracuse police investigating a shooting in broad daylight yesterday.
18: Officers were called to St. Joseph's Hospital around 4 o'clock after a 29-year-old man showed up at the emergency room with a gunshot wound to the chest. He was last listed in stable condition. Police believe that shooting happened on 1st North Street near the Dream Food Market. Joel Lasky, News Radio 570 WSYR.
13: Oswego County authorities are investigating a threat that was made toward the county's Department of Social Services. The offices on Spring Street in Mexico were evacuated this morning after the threat was made. Initial investigation determined it was unfounded, but the building remained closed for the rest of the day today. Oswego County County Sheriff's Office is continuing to investigate. The Republican candidate for New York Attorney General, Sarita Camatoretti, was in Times Square today at the scene of where a woman was stabbed to death by another woman wielding two large knives. Camatoretti said that on her first day as AG, she'll create an Office of Civil Commitment within the OAG focused on getting severely mentally ill, dangerous individuals off the street and into treatment before they hurt themselves or someone else. Your next news in 30 minutes, breaking news anytime on Syracuse's breaking news, weather, and traffic station, News Radio 570 WSYR on 106.9 FM.

0: afternoon, Americans, and hello, my friend. Like always, it's a delight to be with you. Some trouble out at the State Fair today, as we've been reporting since noon at 11:36, I think it was, this a.m. Maybe you got the text alert, but the State Fair closed. All entrances became exit only. Situation was, Boku rain fell. About an hour and a half, it was about an inch and a half. And that caused some issues for people. They were told, I think about 9 o'clock this morning, over the loudspeakers, if you are on the fairgrounds, seek shelter in a building. And people wisely did, but the rain fell, it accumulated, and there began to be flooding issues, particularly on the west side nearby where the swine barn is. And the deal is that the forecast for the afternoon is that the potential for even stronger storms exists. So the State Fair closed down due to flooding, and it is our expectation that it will not reopen today. If that changes, of course, we'll let you know. But, you know, putting on a fair, I take my hat off to these folks, because at the end of the day, you may well have spent all year, if you're the fair staff, you know, getting the vendors, the attractions, the performers, you know, all the logistical tasks that are associated with that. It's a big, big deal and a year-long job. But when the fair is on, when people are on the fairgrounds, it becomes a different sort of task. And public safety is the name of that game. You think, well, all the troopers are there, they'll take care of that. Yes, they're there for security reasons, make sure people stay in line. But, you know, nature, overwhelmingly, it is an outdoor event. And it is summertime especially, you can get storms just like this, and you can get accumulations just like we saw. And running the fair, staying apprised of those things, making decisions like we've got to shut down, That's a heavy lift. That's a real job, and I tip my hat to the people who are involved in that, because there are factors, right? What is the weather, and what is our confidence in the forecast? What is our circumstance on the ground? How much flooding is there? How long will it take that to run off? And then, you know, in the background, I imagine, if we're realistic about it, there's also the issue of, okay, if we close down, how much money do we lose today? Right? Those are customers we're not going to have. Those are vendors who aren't going to be happy. It's not, when you've scheduled a fair, believe you me, it's good to have a fair. Anyway, I'm grateful to the leadership of the people there. I'm grateful that their eyes were open. And if today was your day at the fair, I'm sorry that this happened. But here's the thing. To the credit of the meteorologists, I think we've been told since about Saturday or so, maybe Friday, that Wednesday, today, was going to be the bad weather day for this week. And, you know, as the weather moved through, of course, you had largely blue skies. And in many parts of our region right now, that's what people have. Forecast, though, continues to say we've got a second wave coming through, and these could be a little more fired up. So at any rate, I guess what I'm saying is I'm thankful for the competence of various people, each acting out their role and doing their part, from the meteorologists to include, of course, the good ones on TV, and the folks there at the fairgrounds. Here's the key to the world going around the way it's supposed to. It's an old line, whoe'er thou art, act well thy part. It's a Scottish saying, I think. Whoe'er thou art, whoever you are, act well thy part. Do your part right. And I don't care what you do, make sure you do your very best, because it turns out that the whole system of society depends on us all doing our best. And anyway, you let down, and you may be letting down others. But when you and what you do function appropriately and well, you'd be surprised how many others are benefited. So I'll shut my mouth. And that's not speaking exclusively about our vocations, our jobs, the things we get paid to do. In every area of our life, if you're a husband or wife or a mom or a dad, Act well thy part. Be the very best spouse you can. Be the very best mom or dad you can be. Because others are impacted by, others are depending on, and the way the whole thing works is, you know, is going to be influenced significantly by how well you work. And that aspect, that ethic of do your best, we need to re-embrace that. We need to honor it when we see it. We need to exemplify it in our own actions. You can't half-ass life. You can't go at it skim milk. You got to be all in. And the notion of excellence, of doing your best every time, we've got to strive for that more. Will there be off days? Of course. Are you always going to get it right? Not if you're anything like me. But can you always strive to do your best? You certainly can. And you know what? When you do, you will feel better. We find, the way human beings are wired, we find satisfaction and maybe even fulfillment in being useful, right? I remember watching Thomas the Tank Engine with my kids when they were younger. And the greatest compliment that could be paid to Thomas or one of his little trained friends was to be called useful. And it turns out that that's right. When you feel useful, you feel good inside. And conversely, when you don't feel useful, you can feel pretty crappy. The hardest job is no job. And sometimes, like these young men in our cities and out in the country who end up being so problematic, I think it's mostly because they don't have anything to do. They don't have anything on their hands. I don't mean like go play basketball. I mean, get your ass out of bed, get off to a job, and get to work. And some of them are too lazy to do that, but some of them just can't get work. And at any rate, idle hands are the devil's workshop. If I can think of any more cliches, I'll get them back to you. Right now, though, it's time for traffic and weather on 570 WSYR.
1: 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An accident with injuries has been reported. And in Tully, 81 northbound between the Cortland Onondaga County line and Lafayette Rest Area. Stop and go traffic with about 10 minutes of delay. I'm Kenny Dees on Syracuse's breaking news, weather, and traffic station, News Radio 570 WSYR.
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3: This is Lee Habib, host of Our American Stories. 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
6: Cloudy and humid, some showers and a thunderstorm. Tonight's low 68. Clouds and sun following some brief showers in the morning. Thursday, high 83. Tomorrow night, clouds, low 64. Friday, morning showers, then partial sunshine, a high 79. Beautiful start to the weekend. Saturday with partial sunshine, the high 73. From the Stellar Roofing Weather Center, I'm Andy Robb.
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10: In the last segment there, I got talking a little bit about work and fulfillment and all that. I believe in that with all my heart. I believe that a work ethic is a tremendous thing to have. And as you teach your kids what they need to know about life, as you try to reinforce in yourself some of the best characteristics and traits, a good work ethic is hugely important. If you can plant those seeds in your own heart or in the heart of your children, boy, that'll be a very good thing. Here's my theory on it. Because I notice that people who work are typically happy. And people who don't work are typically not happy. And that there is that element of fulfillment. But here's my theory, okay? This is going deep science right here now. Human beings, way back in the day, we...

0: used to be hunter-gatherers. Now, hunter-gatherer means you walk around, look for things to eat, okay? And if you walk around and look for things to eat, you will find things to eat and you will live. If somehow, some way, you got some lazy bone in you or something like that, or some gene that says, sit down, do it later, you're going to starve to death. And so human beings, we kind of developed, we evolved to be up doing things, okay? And even if you're not an evolution person, if you're a Bible person, I'm a little bit of both, the Lord said, hey, Adam, Eve, here's the garden, tend it, right? He told them to go to work. And God and nature, I believe both, tell us to go to work. And when we don't, when especially that option is not available to us, man, it just it gets us sideways. I talk about, you know, young men and the problem of, you know, particularly in urban America, young men engaging in inappropriate conduct, a lot of it criminal, right? Ruining the lives of other people and often the lives of themselves. I honestly, in my pea brain, think that if these young lads had been raised to work, number one, because many of them were raised not to work, and that is what happened. You grow up in a welfare home and you have no models of somebody get up and going to work. What are you going to do? You're not going to know about it, right? So they need to have learned how to work, that it's good. And then two, they need to have an opportunity, right? What America needs is more jobs. Well, Bob, we can't get the people to fill the jobs we have right now. Yeah, but still we need more jobs. Anyway, what was I going to say? A young man especially has got to be doing something. He's got to be proving his worth to himself. And when he's not, he's going to be frustrated. And he's going to get into drugs or drinking or gang banging or engaging in criminal activity with criminal associates. He's going to get into mischief. He's going to get into something negative and bad. And he's going to be a problem for himself, for his family, and his community. And that's no good. But when they say, you know, by the sweat of your brow, you shall earn your bread, that's not some angry declaration. It's a little ticket to happiness. I can remember, and I might be a little jaded now, I appreciate the fact that I have a job, and every day I mention it in prayer, and I'm grateful that the Lord gives our family our daily bread through our employment, right? But I remember a younger man. I had a job one time, and it was a crap job at a pizza parlor, but all I could get was a job as a prep cook. And so I would go in the way early hours, and I would mostly make pizza dough for, 24 hours later, and had a big, giant industrial mixer, had these big, giant bags of flour, and I'd make up the dough and put it in this big, giant plastic trash can, and over here another big, giant plastic trash can, and, you know, that'd take me a few hours, and I'd get done about maybe 10 or 11 in the morning. And then I'd walk back to my place, and I would be leaving behind me a cloud of flour, right? I left footprints. I'd been in flour so long, and I walked down there absolutely not presentable. I couldn't go in any place and, you know, get breakfast or whatever, because I was too messy from all that flour. But as I walked home, having worked my shift and having earned the money that I knew I would eventually be paid for that shift, and clearly by my clothes and the way I looked, demonstrating that I was a working man, I can't tell you how proud I was, how much I appreciated that. I felt 10 feet tall, right? I was some punk kid getting paid minimum wage, okay? Part of my pay was, as I turned on the pizza ovens for later in the day, I could take a wad of dough and, in effect, make myself a loaf of quasi-bread. And that was one of the perks of my job. And I'd have that loaf of not-quite-bread, and I'd be in my hand walking home, trailing the flour, feeling, like I said, like I was 10 feet tall, because I was a working man. And that feeling, if somehow ever it can be planted in a person's heart, I think it empowers them, right? If you can work, you can win. I'm not going to be the smartest guy out there or anything else like that. I'm not the most talented person. But whoever I am, I can outwork you, right? You can make that choice if you want. You can choose to work hard and thereby empower yourself. And that makes you feel very good. It also makes you very useful to the society around you. Okay, this is a bunch of like a lecture like your grandfather would give you. We need to move past this. But as I sit here, you know what? You know what I'm hungry for? Yeah, I'd like a loaf of that not quite bread baked pizza dough I used to make. It's time for news with Dave Smith, an outstanding newscaster on 570 WSYR.
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8: Partly sunny in 84. I'm Dave Smith, and these are the top stories. Governor Hochul announcing the expansion of free pre-K across the state. Great New York State Fair dealing with a lot of rain this morning. And it looks like the jurors in that Lindsey Clancy murder trial cannot come to an agreement. Details ahead. First traffic and weather together.
9: 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In Syracuse, we're seeing a crash near the intersection of Townsend Street and James Street. 690, both directions by the 81 interchange downtown, we're seeing your typical traffic. In the westbound direction, passing Midler Ave, we're seeing traffic filling in. Near State Fair traffic, 690 by the fairgrounds, not too bad a shape. We're seeing a little bit of congestion by the exits. I'm Ryan Roman on Syracuse's breaking news, weather, and traffic station, News Radio 570 WSYR.
10: Cloudy and humid, some showers and a thunderstorm. Tonight's low 68. Showers to start Thursday, then clouds and sunshine, a high 83 and a low 64. Showers to start Friday, then partial sunshine, a high 79 and the high Saturday 73.
23: News. I'm Carmen Roberts. The jury is deadlocked for a second time as it tries to decide the fate of Massachusetts mother Lindsey Clancy, who killed her three children.
24: Once a judge decides that a deadlocked jury has gone through a, quote, due and thorough deliberation, the judge can order them to take one final hard look. After that, though, the door is open for a mistrial.
23: Fox's Brian Yenis. The judge told the jury to keep trying. White House says oil from the Venezuela deal could hit U.S. reserves in November. Energy Secretary Chris Wright, speaking in Venezuela, thanked the U.S. oil companies for investing there.
25: To Chevron, to Eni, to GE, and to the many companies that will follow behind you to bring capital, technology, and opportunity into the country of Venezuela.
23: America's listening to Fox News.
8: From the 570 WSYR newsroom, I'm Dave Smith. Today's game between the Syracuse Mets and the Rochester Red Wings has been postponed because of the weather. The contest will be made up as part of a single admission doubleheader on Friday with the first pitch at 4. Both games will be seven-inning contests. Governor Kathy Hochul announcing an expansion of free pre-K seats in more than 400 school districts across New York State. That's more than half the public schools statewide.
26: If we take care of these young families at this age and take this stress and this cost off of them, then life gets a little bit easier. And that's what I want for New York State.
8: The governor's expansion will bring tens of thousands of new pre-K seats online in the coming years. She expects to offer free pre-K for all eligible four-year-olds by the 2028-2029 school year. Great New York State Fair had to close down for a while this morning after some heavy rains brought flooding to the fairgrounds. They reopened around 12:30, but due to the weather, they made some changes to the concert schedule the rest of the day. Priscilla Block, who is to play at 6 at Chevy Court, will be performing at 4:30. And Tori Kelly is playing at 5 at the Suburban Park stage instead of 8. Onondaga County Department of Transportation is going to start working on replacing that bridge on Troop K Road over the tributary of Limestone Creek in the town of Manlius. Projects between Route 173 and Post Road, and they will begin September 8th. Motorists are asked to follow the marked detour signs or, better yet, find an alternate route. Your next news in 30 minutes. 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
30: Hope you are doing great. Here's the thing. Old Trump is shaking them up down in Washington, D.C. Sometimes he's right, sometimes he's wrong. One of the areas that he's shaken up is the Kennedy Center. Honest with you, I'm not on board with his Kennedy Center plans. I don't think his name needs to be on there. I don't think they need to tear it down. I just think we should let the Kennedy Center be Kennedy Center. Yes, rehab it, refix it. Anyway, so I'm not a big Trump fan on the Kennedy Center issue. Today, however, this board of people he's got in there, they did something I really like. President Trump came in this time, and first of all, he named himself the chairman of the board at the Kennedy Center. And then he sort of replaced all the people on the board with folks who, you know, were of his like mind, people in agreement with him who would do what he says to do. And at any rate, out front of the Kennedy Center since 2019, there has been one of these large modern art sculptures like they put out in front of federal buildings. Okay. Yeah. This one's called Blue. It was a giant stick figure of a person, and it was blue. That was it. And they call that bullcrap art. All right. I don't want to be offensive here. I don't know if anybody has made anything that could be called art in the last long time, right? When somebody comes up and tells you about their art, there's a good chance that it's hideous. And this large metal sculpture crap out in front of so many federal buildings and stuff like that, modern art, it is absolutely, you know what I'm saying? Take it down, scrap it out, forget about it. It, at any rate, so Blue was a giant stick figure out in front of there. It looked like 100% dumbassery. So anyway, today, this morning, they started taking it apart. Took off this arm, took off that arm, took off the head. I imagine by the time you get to supper tonight, the whole dang thing will be gone. And I say, glory, hallelujah. And again, God bless the Kennedy Center. I hope that goes forward, all that other stuff. But we've got to break away from the delusion that any piece of rusting metal out in front of a building is art. Can there be wonderful, beautiful things created and put outside? You bet. You bet. And there are even some aspects of like so-called modern art that can be pleasant, right? And maybe, I guess, if I don't have to pay for it, worthwhile. But most of it is friggin' hideous, right? You tell me with a straight face, have you ever driven by one of these things and thought to yourself, what the hell is that, right? What the hell is that? I work mornings in Rochester, and there's this one intersection in Rochester, once a very prominent intersection, but somebody got some federal money one time to do public art, and so they put this thing up there, giant, like high as a 3 or 4 story building, and it looks like a giant IUD. No, I don't mean those things like blew up our troops over in Iraq and Afghanistan. I'm talking about that birth control device that goes up the wahoo. You know what I'm talking about? Intrauterine device. It looks like a big friggin' IUD. And it's like, man, oh man, I'd hate to see where you put that. But it just sits there. And it's like, what does that do? What does that communicate? What mostly modern art communicates is ugly. It used to be that the purpose of art was to uplift and inspire, to see something, a painting, or listen to a composition of music, or see a sculpture, or some architecture. You'd see it and you'd go, oh my gosh, that's beautiful, right? Art used to be beautiful. In fact, that was a purposeful aspiration. I'd like to make something beautiful, but they don't do that anymore, right? It's all kind of like that modern symphony. I'm not a classical music guy. But modern symphonies sounds like two accordions having sex. You know what I'm saying? And it's like, what the hell is that, right? And in these friggin' outdoor public art sculptures, my gosh, here's the thing. Go downtown Syracuse, right, and look at the wonderful statuary associated with the Civil War a monument down there. That's beauty. That's art. That's talent. And then drive out and look at some of this public art sticking up there and you go, what in the mother friggin' heck is that? Right? It shouldn't be that way. And paintings, right? Paintings used to be, oh my gosh, see, that's so lifelike. How do they do that? That's beautiful. That's amazing. Now you, like, I like painting. I love the history of art and such like that. I'm not smart about it. But when we go to different towns, I like to take the kids. Let's go to the art museum, see what they got, right? And, you know, if the painting is, you know, 150 or 200 years old, you're going to come upon it and go, oh, my gosh. If the painting's 20, 30, 50 years old, you're going to come up on it and go, oh, my gosh, right? Somewhere in the artistic mind of America, we decided to abandon beauty for monstrosity. And a lot of this so-called art, it's a scam, right? It is a scam. It's just like, how about this? Those people who do those fashion designer people, that's all a friggin' scam too. We get those weird skinny people who walk real funny on the runway wearing outlandish clown outfits. Like, what the hell is that? Nobody's going to wear that. Nobody's going to buy that. That's not fashion. That's your stoned, okay? Anyway, I like beauty. I don't like ugly. And it used to be that art was built upon that premise, that art was meant to inspire you to bring out the best in the human heart and the human mind, not to soil you with ugliness. You know what I'm saying? So thank you for letting me go on at extraordinary length on the not particularly pertinent subject of my thinking about public art. But today, Don Trump, his people at the Kennedy Center, got rid of a big blue monstrosity. And for that, Mr. President, sir, I am grateful. Time for traffic and weather on 570 WSYR.
9: 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On the thruway eastbound, we're getting a report of a crash in the area of Weedsport. In Syracuse, 690, both directions by 81 downtown. Looking in decent shape, your typical traffic, but nothing too bad. Your state fair traffic, 690, both directions by the fairgrounds. Traffic appears to be flowing pretty smoothly. I'm Ryan Roman on Syracuse's breaking news, weather and traffic station, News Radio 570 WSYR.
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10: Cloudy and humid, some showers and a thunderstorm. Tonight's low 68. Clouds and sun following some brief showers in the morning. Thursday, high 83. Tomorrow night, clouds, low 64. Friday, morning showers, then partial sunshine, a high 79. Beautiful start to the weekend. Saturday with partial sunshine, the high 73. From the Stellar Roofing Weather Center, I'm Andy Robb.
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7: Just before midnight on Saturday, February 19th, 2005, Danielle Imbo and her friend Richard Petrone left a crowded Philadelphia bar. 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
7: Those same questions frustrated law enforcement. The FBI called it murder for hire.
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19: Both of them weren't the target. One of them was the target. The other one was wrong place, wrong time.
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30: Up for stories at Syracuse.com. Someone I see has posted a story about the use of artificial intelligence to make signs for the food vendors at the Great New York State Fair. Which, by the way, kind of got rained out this morning, some flooding, and they asked people to leave, and it won't be reopening. That's the latest information we have. But, you know, you sell, I don't know, fries with cheese or something on them, or hot dogs or sausages or whatever, and, you know, maybe you'd hand make a sign or whatever, but now you can click, click, click, put that in AI, and boom, it kicks you out a poster in about a minute and a half. It looks pretty classy and nice. And so a reporter goes around asking people with AI signs what they think about it. And, you know, one, I don't care. When I walk around the fair, okay, and I see a picture of a sausage on an AI ad, a large succulent sausage, by the way, ladies, and I see that a picture of a sausage there, I don't ask myself what I think about the technology used to produce the sign. I ask myself, do you want a sausage? I think that's the purpose of the sign, okay? The sign is to say, hey, we sell sausages. Would you like one? And then you can either answer yes or no. You know what? That's not a bad idea. How much are they? I can afford one of those. And so you say, may I have a sausage, please? It really has nothing to do with the sign. It has the fact that the sign has merely communicated a message from the kind people who are at this booth or whatever we want to call it. This is what we have, okay? You're looking for, like, a barbecue? That's two signs down. You'll see it when you get there. And when you get there, you do not engage in a thought of, well, I wonder about the technology which produced this sign. What you're thinking is, hey, honey, this is the barbecue place. Should we get some? I think that's how it goes. So anyway, thank you for letting me weigh in on this. Tiger Woods today before a judge down in Florida. He has lost his driving privilege for 5 years. And he was told straight up by the judge, if you're caught driving, you will go to jail. And good. Drunk driving is, or buzzed driving, or stoned driving, or whatever they call it, it's a no-go. It's a funny thing. I recognize, you know, Tiger is a man who's got a lot of challenges. For people of a certain age, you know, you have certain, like, hero athletes. And I recognize athletes aren't heroes. They're just people living a life, making a living, probably getting paid more than you and me combined. But there are two, as I look back for my the prime years of my adulthood, two athletes, Michael Jordan and Tiger Woods, who were just wonderful, and who I personally just became fond of. I like them, right? And you know, Tiger's had some real troubles. He hasn't been a performer, you know, at elite level in his sport for a long time. And in his life, he's had some real difficulties and seemingly some problems with alcohol. And, you know, the one more traffic stop, we saw the video. And, you know, if the judge and the prosecutor feel okay about this deal, then that's justice. I don't care. And he's, whatever comes, he's got that coming. He did it. He broke the law. But there's also a part of me, yes, he did it. He broke the law. You face the consequences. But additionally, I have a concern. You wonder, Tiger, are you going to be okay? And how can Tiger get okay? Tiger is just a public illustration of this principle. Human beings have feet of clay. Human beings are mortal of this earth, and we tend to screw things up. We tend to have an awful lot of imperfection. it is not uncommon for human beings to have deep-seated flaws. You can look at humans and condemn them for this, but I believe that we were made by God, and he made us the way he made us. And I think some of the challenges, some of the failings, some of the weaknesses we have are meant to teach us. Maybe humility, maybe self-mastery as we work to overcome our weaknesses. And maybe, you know, maybe they're meant to teach us that ultimately we need to have faith in God and rely on him and seek to do his will and not our own. You know, I don't know. But it is not uncommon for people to be really messed up. And it's not uncommon for people to do things they regret or even to do things that end up blowing up their lives. And the deal is that even in those difficult straits, while, again, you're going to face the consequences if you've done something wrong, but, you know, life is about redemption. How do you find forgiveness? How do you find rebirth? How do you find, you know, kicking off, you know, the you that doesn't work? Where do you find growth? I think that's an important part of life, and I hope that we all are looking. Not one of us is perfect. Every one of us has things to fix. And, you know, often faith is how people make real progress in that regard. And at any rate, I see Tiger, and, you know, he's got some challenges in that area, clearly. And I hope that, you know, I hope we all can find the solutions to the problems that he has. So, and, you know, there's Tony Romo. He pled no contest yesterday. Tiger Woods pled guilty today. We'll talk more about Tony Romo later, maybe. He said that, you know, he had back injuries, left him in constant pain. That got him on painkillers. To get off the painkillers, he got on alcohol. And he said that he had developed an over-reliance. And so let's hope he can get over that. Addiction, maybe particularly to substances, is a pretty hard thing. Pay the piper. You did wrong. You have to go, you have to, you know, settle that score. But I hope that all of us can find redemption, repentance, and renewal. It's time for news with Dave Smith on 570 WSYR.
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27: Partly sunny, humid, 84. I'm Dave Smith. These are the top stories. Heavy rains closed down the New York State Fair temporarily because of flooding this morning. It's also changed the concert schedule. The last of three people accused of accidentally shooting their friend has pled guilty. And the judge in the Lindsey Clancy murder trial is trying to avoid a mistrial. Details ahead. First traffic and weather together.
28: 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On the thruway eastbound, we're getting a report of a crash in the area of Weedsport. In Syracuse, 690, both directions by 81 downtown, looking in decent shape, your typical traffic, but nothing too bad. Your state fair traffic, 690, both directions by the fairgrounds, traffic appears to be flowing pretty smoothly. I'm Ryan Roman on Syracuse's breaking news, weather, and traffic station, News Radio 570, WSYR.
33: Cloudy and humid, some showers and a thunderstorm. Tonight's low 68. Showers to start Thursday, then clouds and sunshine, a high 83 and a low 64. Showers to start Friday, then partial sunshine, a high 79 and the high Saturday 73.
34: NBC News Radio, I'm Chris Caraccio. The judge is once again ordering the jury in the Lindsey Clancy murder trial to continue deliberating. For the second time, the Massachusetts jury told the judge they are deadlocked, and the judge told them today to keep at it, offering new instructions called the Tui Rodriguez charge, which encourages jurors to re-examine their positions, consider differing viewpoints, and work towards a unanimous verdict without abandoning their sincerely held convictions. Clancy admits to strangling her three young children, but pleaded not guilty by reason of insanity. A judge has ruled the man accused of killing conservative activist Charlie Kirk can go on trial for capital murder. A Utah judge made the decision today after hearing the prosecution lay out what it said was overwhelming evidence against Tyler Robinson in their preliminary hearing. Gas could be at its highest price on record this Labor Day weekend. Gas Buddy predicts the average price will be $4.03 a gallon. I'm Chris Caraccio, NBC News Radio.
27: From the 570 WSYR Newsroom, I'm Dave Smith. The Great New York State Fair closed down for a while this morning after heavy rains brought flooding to the fairgrounds. Around 12:30, they finally opened up the gates. The fair has made some adjustments to the concert schedule today because of the weather. Priscilla Block will perform at 4:30 at Chevy Court, and Tori Kelly will play at 5 at Suburban Park Stage. Destiny USA may soon get some relief from their debt problem.
35: The mall's owner, Pyramid Management Group, has reached a deal to buy back their bond debt, according to regulatory papers.
0: paperwork. It would likely be at a huge discount, which would help the struggling mall at the expense of bondholders. Destiny USA has roughly $250 million in debt tied to payment in lieu of taxes. Marty Casper, News Radio 570 WSYR.
27: The last of three people accused of accidentally shooting their friend has pleaded guilty. 18-year-old Quintone Moore admitted that he, Torin Brown, and Uzziah Murray were in a car with 15-year-old De'Ron McGee Jr. when he was accidentally shot and killed as they were participating in a drive-by shooting. Moore and Murray will likely serve 20 years for first-degree manslaughter. Brown, who pleaded guilty first, offering to testify against the other two, has been promised a sentence of 11 years. Still remains unclear who actually fired the fatal shot. Syracuse police investigating a shooting in broad daylight yesterday. Officers were called to St. Joseph's Hospital around 4 after a 29-year-old man showed up at the emergency room with a gunshot wound to the chest. He's last listed in stable condition. Police believe it happened on 1st North Street near the Dream Food Market. Your next news in 30 minutes. 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

0: Well, thank you very much. I appreciate that. And troops, like always, I appreciate you showing up for muster. I hope all is cool and copacetic on your end. The state of New York, the government, has this fondness for your money. I don't know if you've ever noticed this, but at every opportunity, the state of New York likes to reach into your pocket and take your money and then scamper down the road, snickering to itself. If there is a taxing opportunity which presents itself, the state of New York is going to find it and is going to make the most of it, which is going to leave you in a situation where your best move is probably just bend over and grab your ankles. So here is an illustration of that. A long time ago, the state of New York began taxing tobacco products at 75%. That's a very high tax, 75%. My gracious. But the government told us that we have to do this to protect you, right? Because you are probably going to smoke cigarettes or chew tobacco or things like that, which are bad for you. And so inasmuch as we, the government, know better how you should run your life than you do, we will create this disincentive to your tobacco use, which will probably save your life, and you won't even send us a thank you card. But we, the state government, because we love you, will impose this 75% tax on tobacco products. This was some years ago, many years ago. And so, okay, we went forward. And not that long ago, people started manufacturing different sort of alternative nicotine products. You know, we use tobacco because it contains nicotine, which is very addictive. And so people will chew or smoke, whatever they're going to do, consume tobacco because of their addiction to nicotine. Now, the downside of that, other than the fact you smell like a friggin' ashtray, you pig, is that tobacco and the processing it receives ends up being carcinogenic in more ways than one. And so the use of tobacco poses potentially a significant threat to your health. In my family, the impact of tobacco is measured by counting headstones, right? My people, you put them in touch with tobacco and they go down young. My grandfather, my mother, an uncle of mine, my brother, all died young because of smoking, emphysema or other chronic obstructive pulmonary diseases. So I'm not a fan of tobacco, but I bring that up to just remind us all, in case we're curious, tobacco is very, very bad for you. Well, the argument with the alternative nicotine products is that, listen, you can assuage your nicotine addiction without exposing your body to the carcinogens in tobacco. Is nicotine just by itself good for you? Now, nothing that addicts you is good for you. But is it a hell of a lot better than tobacco? Absolutely. The medical risk essentially evaporates. So products like Zyn, Z-Y-N, which is a little nicotine pouch that people who may previously have chewed tobacco or something like that might use. There are also nicotine gums, nicotine lozenges, and what they do is they help stanch the craving for nicotine. And, you know, these can be long-term use products, or many people use them as like an off-ramp, if you will, to nicotine addiction. The little pouches that people chew, they come often in different strengths, like how much nicotine's in there, I guess. And you'll start out at the high and then go to the medium and then go to the low, and over time, thereby, reduce your addictive dependency upon nicotine. At least that's the theory. Well, this isn't about nicotine. It's about, remember, the state government loves your money. Nothing delights the people who run the state more than the ability to pick your pocket. Well, effective yesterday, there went into place a tax on all nicotine products, to include the little pouches, the Zyn, the gum, the lozenges, and that tax is 75%. just like with the tobacco products, right? Now, the argument was we must tax tobacco heavily to discourage you from using this unhealthy product. Well, these nicotine products are not unhealthy. You don't need to discourage me. And yet you are taxing me 75% nonetheless, right? The additional argument for tobacco was, well, you're going to get cancer, you're going to go in the hospital, and we taxpayers are going to pay for that, so we're going to tax you while you smoke to pay for that. Okay, well, these lozenges, the gum, the Zyn things, they're not going to give you cancer, the best understanding we have, and so we won't be running up that expense, and so why are you taxing me, right? Well, they're taxing you because they don't give a damn about you, but they love your money. Maybe wrong word. They lust after your money, right? They want it bad, baby. And so what you have here is the state of New York wasn't taxing tobacco because it was dangerous. It was taxing tobacco because it's addictive. And if they could put a preposterously high tax on something to which you are chemically addicted, you're going to pay the price no matter how high it is. And they're going to have their revenue stream no matter what. And now you've found a different way to address the issue of your nicotine addiction, and they don't want to lose their money. And so they continue to tax the addiction, even though you are consuming nicotine in a way that does not seemingly pose a threat to your health and well-being. So again, we don't learn anything about science or addiction here, but we do learn that the people who run this state are greedy bastards. But I don't suspect that was new information to you. It's time for traffic and weather on 570 WSYR.
1: 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On the thruway eastbound, we're getting a report of a crash in the area of Weedsport. In Syracuse, 690, both directions by 81 downtown, looking in decent shape. Your typical traffic, but nothing too bad. Your state fair traffic, 690, both directions by the fairgrounds. Traffic appears to be flowing pretty smoothly. I'm Ron Roman on Syracuse's breaking news, weather, and traffic station, News Radio 570 WSYR.
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6: Cloudy and humid, some showers and a thunderstorm. Tonight's low 68. Showers to start Thursday, then clouds and sunshine, a high 83 and a low 64. Showers to start Friday, then partial sunshine, a high 79 and the high Saturday 73.
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7: Good afternoon, troops. Hope you're doing fine. My email is bob@lonsberry.com, and I just want to make this promise to you. If you write me, I will immediately delete your email. No, it's customer service is one of those things I'm really not good at. You know what I'm saying? I'm still searching for things I am good at. We haven't found any yet. But hope never dies. Hope springs eternal. That's what I say, kids. I was looking at a map earlier today, and each state was color-coded. And the color code related to a list of animals. The map was showing the most dangerous animals in each state. Now, here's the deal. This was not good science. It was imperfect data. And if I ever find out who made the map, I'm going to have a word with them, because they did not include pit bulls, which are the most dangerous animals in America. They did not include mosquitoes, which also potentially could be dangerous animals. They dealt mostly with large animals that, anyway. So you could see clusters of colors, right? In the upper Midwest, in the Montana up there, Wyoming maybe,

0: It was grizzly bears, okay, in like down in the South, Florida, Georgia, those places. It was alligators. In like kind of the Southwest, it was some species or another of rattlesnake, I don't know. And in New York, and in a swath that cuts out through Pennsylvania, Ohio, Indiana, Illinois, into that area, a little bit of Michigan and such, it was the white-tailed deer, the most dangerous, most dangerous animal in New York is the white-tailed deer. In fact, here's the deal. If you look hard at statistics and you do exclude things like pit bulls and you do exclude insects like, you know, the Lyme disease tick and the mosquito, the most dangerous animal in the United States is a white-tailed deer. And it's not like they're, you know, kicking in your door, beating hell out of you in your house. It's not like they're chasing after you with their horns trying to gore you, but it's on the highway. And, you know, not to be flip or whatever, but I see just this morning down in Schoharie County, there was a gentleman going to work on a motorcycle. And a deer comes out and he strikes the deer and he's thrown, and he, the gentleman, is deceased. But collisions with deer and automobiles and motorcycles, and also people who swerve or whatever to avoid collisions with deer, that's where these injuries and unfortunately a fair number of deaths come from. Deer kill more people in the United States than grizzly bears, rattlesnakes, great white sharks, and alligators combined. And I mention that not just because this is a piece of crap talk show and I'm trying to fill time, though that certainly plays into it, obviously. We can be candid about that, all right? But because we are coming into, especially another month or so, the time when the deer start crossing the road. We've already got plenty of deer, excuse me, alongside of the road, all bloated up in their odd yoga shapes, hit by cars. But as the rut comes on, the reproductive season for the white-tailed deer becomes a little bit bigger deal, we'll have a whole bunch of wrecks hither and yon. So because your grandmother's not here with you right now, your dad was the one who nagged you about driving. Okay, well, you don't have somebody to nag you right now about driving safely around the deer, so let me remind you of that. And a last note, too, and then I honestly will take up a current event or something. When a deer comes out into the road in front of you, and I'm speaking about people driving cars and trucks, okay? Those of you on motorcycles, you are the expert in that, and God bless you in it, okay? But if you're in a car or a truck, in a regular vehicle, and a deer comes out ahead of you, statistically, your smartest play is just hit it, right? If you can move to avoid the deer without swerving, without, you know, endangering yourself in terms of oncoming traffic or the vehicle behind you, if there's no one around and you can come out a little bit and miss them, okay, that's good. And we all have done that. But unfortunately, one of the more dangerous aspects of, you know, deer and people in cars is we swerve and lose control and roll and hit a tree or hit the culvert or something like that, and we're gone. Or we swerve and we end up colliding with another vehicle, maybe somebody coming the other way or whatever. And be always when you're driving aware of what's behind me, what's coming at me, where, you know, and the deer presents itself like that. But if if a deer is there and you cannot with certainty safely avoid it, just hit it. Okay. One, the guys at the body shop need the work. Two, it's better to bung up a deer than kill you. And three, while you are not 100% safe inside your vehicle when you hit a deer, theoretically they can come through the windshield, and that has happened. Resulting in injury or death for the human. but your safest place, you're in a metal container, it's going to get crinkled, but you're going to be all right. So forgive me, we'll get back on current events, but we are entering that time of year when where most of us drive, there could easily be deer in the road. And, you know, I always laugh when I hit a deer. I take meat home. I literally do. I'm fine with that. But there is danger, and not just for the deer. And a little bit of pre-thinking will help you make sure that you come out okay should you have a run-in with the most dangerous animal in America. It's time for News with Dave Smith on 570 WSYR.
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16: Partly sunny and humid, 84. I'm Dave Smith. These the top stories. Great New York State Fair shut down for a while this morning because of flooding, but is back open. Syracuse police investigating a shooting in broad daylight yesterday. And Lindsay Clancy jurors are telling the judge they're deadlocked. Details ahead. First traffic and weather together.
17: 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In Syracuse, 690 westbound, passing Midler Ave and approaching the 81 interchange downtown, we're now seeing heavier traffic, moving slightly under speed. Eastbound's also seeing some congestion, but not too bad. Your state fair traffic, 690 by the fairgrounds, traffic appears to be flowing pretty smoothly. I'm Ron Roman on Syracuse's breaking news, weather and traffic station, News Radio 570 WSYR.
18: Cloudy and humid, some showers and a thunderstorm. Tonight's low 68. Showers to start Thursday, then clouds and sunshine, a high 83 and a low 64. Showers to start Friday, then partial sunshine, a high 79 and the high Saturday 73.
19: Fox News, I'm Tom Graham. The jury excused for the day. In the Lindsay Clancy murder trial earlier, the jury told the judge for a second time that it could not agree on a verdict. Fox's Brian Yenis is at that Massachusetts courthouse.
20: Today, Judge William Sullivan read them what's called the Tui Rodriguez charge, a final jury instruction urging the jury to reconsider their positions one final time. This is the last time the judge can force this jury to deliberate before a possible mistrial.
19: Clancy has admitted to killing her three children, but the defense argues she's not criminally responsible because she suffered from postpartum psychosis. President Trump is once again predicting the conflict in Iran will soon be over following recent escalation.
21: I don't think it will be very much longer. I don't know how much more they can take.
19: Speaking there from the Oval Office today, the president also predicting gas prices will fall once the conflict is over. 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
16: From the 570 WSYR Newsroom, I'm Dave Smith. The Great New York State Fair was closed down for a while this morning after heavy rains brought flooding to the fairgrounds. Around 12:30, the gates finally reopened. The fair has made some adjustments to their concert schedule today. Priscilla Block, who is to play at 6, is going to perform at 4:30 p.m. at Chevy Court. Tori Kelly, who is scheduled for 8 o'clock, instead will be playing at 5 p.m. at the Suburban Park stage. The fair has announced they plan to close early tonight, but as of yet, no word on the exact time. Syracuse police investigating a shooting in broad daylight yesterday.
22: Officers were called to St. Joseph's Hospital around 4 o'clock after a 29-year-old man showed up at the emergency room with a gunshot wound to the chest. He was last listed in stable condition. Police believe that shooting happened on 1st North Street near the Dream Food Market. Joel Lasky, News Radio 570 WSYR.
16: Oswego County authorities are investigating a threat that was made toward the county's Department of Social Services. The offices on Spring Street in Mexico were evacuated this morning after the threat was made. Investigation determined it was unfounded, but the building remained closed for the rest of the day today. Oswego County Sheriff's Office is continuing to investigate. The Republican candidate for New York Attorney General, Sarita Camatoretti, was in Times Square today at the scene of where a woman was stabbed to death by another woman wielding two large knives. Camatoretti said that on her first day as AG, she'll create an Office of Civil Commitment within the OAG focused on getting severely mentally ill, dangerous individuals off the street and into treatment before they hurt themselves or someone else. Your next news in 30 minutes, breaking news anytime on Syracuse's breaking news, weather, and traffic station, News Radio 570 WSYR on 106.9 FM.
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0: 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In 81, the embassy went down. 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
31: 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Spotify comes along. They changed the game. Pandora was still trying to be kind of like radio in a way. 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Spotify pays 0.4 cents per stream, same as Amazon, and then Pandora's down to 0.1. 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
33: And great. Again, great New York State Fair shut down this morning. Big rain. And the deal is, the forecast says that at a certain point, there will be additional storms that move through, and additional problems could arise. So the fair was closed down this morning a little bit before noon. And so it's not going to be there today. You're going to have to get your chocolate milk at Burn Dairy. Sorry about that. Though here's the thing, Burn Dairy, and forgive me, this is not meant to be a free plug for them or whatever. Burn Dairy, as you may be aware, makes chocolate milk. And Burn Dairy, at least where I live and drive, I won't see one every day. I'll drive past a Burn Dairy two or three times in a week, depending on where I have to go. And which is probably good, because in my mind, that makes Burn Dairy kind of a special place. So I'll stop in, because they may have chocolate milk there. And you go back, and Burn Dairy sells chocolate milk in a 1-quart plastic bottle, right? And so I will go buy that because it's a good price, and then I will drink that entire quart of chocolate milk as I'm driving wherever I'm going. And I recognize that's probably a day's worth of calories right there, but they're mighty tasty calories. You know what I'm saying? So anyway, let's move on. Ron DeSantis, you know who he is. I don't know what kind of chocolate milk he drinks down there in Florida, but Ron DeSantis, soon to be former governor of the state of Florida, he's term limited out. He was giving a little talk, sort of a report on how he's done. And he contrasted his state with ours. And one aspect of what he said I'd like to touch on. First of all, the state of Florida has 4 million more people than the state of New York, right? They have New York has 4 million fewer people than Florida, okay? So, and yet the Florida budget for the state government is $117 billion. The New York state budget corresponding year is $268 billion, right? So they have more people than we do, and they spend less than, well, no, they don't spend less than half. Oh, no, they spend less than half of what we spend. They're $117, we're $268 billion. And the point that DeSantis is making, and that you and I readily observe, is that the state government here is just dramatically over bloated. The cost of government in New York ends up being wildly burdensome. And, you know, people move down to Florida and say, hey, don't have to pay these taxes, blah, blah, blah. And they tell you all about it. And you're back here in New York and you're paying through the nose. Well, it is because our government, like a cancer, has grown, and theirs, like the founding fathers envisioned, has remained on a very short leash. Does Florida lack services? Are their roads unpaved, their streets unpoliced? Do they lack for anything that a state government should provide? The answer is absolutely not, right? They do fine down there. But they just get by with less. They have not embraced the whole bloated government, which is essentially what socialism is about. When Kathy Hochul and before her Andy Cuomo told us that New York is the progressive capital of the nation, they weren't kidding. But they neglected to tell us just exactly what sort of a financial burden that would be. Anyway, I don't want to go on and on about this. Another thing about Florida, I think I might have mentioned this the other day, but Saturday afternoon, I went and ran a lap of Canisius Lake. It's one of the more western finger lakes, and it's only like 18, 19 miles around it. But I ran a lap of the lake. It's a night. It's pretty, and so I like to do it. Anyway, the point being, one thing that just kind of stuck out like a sore thumb was, as I ran by cottage after cottage, lake home after lake home, I saw so many Florida license plates, right? A ton. And, you know, I've run this route, you know, before. I've gone down that road over the years. I've seen lots of license plates, but never seen Florida plates like this. What's that represent? My feeling is, I bet you those are people who years ago used to be New Yorkers, but maybe because their status of life or whatever have decided to pull up stakes and move their official permanent residency to Florida because the tax burden is so much lighter. To be honest with you, the access to state services is so much easier. And I guess not having to shovel snow in the winter might also be an appeal. But in Florida, a rapidly growing, very large state, they are able to make do with far less, less than half of what the New York state government spends. And, you know, it makes you want to turn to like our governor and our legislature and say, are there any lessons you could learn here? The unfortunate thing is that so great is the pride, so little is the humility, that our politicians with their nose in the air would think rather that Florida should learn from them. Anyway, so that's the story on that. This is not an excuse for you to move to Florida. Here's the deal, though. The iHeartRadio app listener statistics show that right now there are a few hundred people in Florida who are listening to this broadcast, on the iHeartRadio app. Again, a reflection of the fact, folks want to keep in touch with home, even though their new home address is far to the south. It's time for traffic and weather on 570 WSYR.
1: 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In Syracuse, 690 westbound, passing Midler Ave and approaching the 81 interchange downtown, we're now seeing heavier traffic, moving slightly under speed. Eastbound's also seeing some congestion, but not too bad. Your state fair traffic, 690 by the fairgrounds, traffic appears to be flowing pretty smoothly. I'm Ron Roman on Syracuse's breaking news, weather, and traffic station, News Radio 570 WSYR.
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18: Cloudy and humid, some showers and a thunderstorm. Tonight's low 68. Clouds and sun following some brief showers in the morning. Thursday, high 83. Tomorrow night, clouds, low 64. Friday, morning showers, then partial sunshine, a high 79. Beautiful start to the weekend. Saturday with partial sunshine, the high 73. From the Stellar Roofing Weather Center, I'm Andy Robb.
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0: 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In 81, the embassy went down. 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
33: As you heard in the news, the State Fair has reopened and this morning closed for a time, maybe an hour and a half. It took a while for word to get out, but yeah, there was heavy rain, some flooding. And so people were turned away for a bit, but looks now like everything is good to go. Our congratulations to the people running the affair. The USS Abraham Lincoln is making a port call in Pattaya, Thailand. This is a resort city. American sailors have been making port calls in Thailand for more than 100 years. Thailand is a close American ally. We have a very solid and stable treaty relationship with those good people, and they have been our friend in that portion of the Pacific, region for really longer than anybody else. And at any rate, I have keen admiration for the people of Thailand, etc. But the Lincoln, as you know, spent 9 months doing the Lord's work, and folks were eager to get home, and a little bit of shore leave these last couple of days and the days to follow will be much appreciated. Some simple rules. They may not smoke marijuana, though it is legal in Thailand and readily available. There is a portion of town where I believe there's a fair amount of prostitution, and these sailors have been told that they may not go to that part of town. Also, no jet skiing or parasailing. So that's ixnay on that. But there may be, I'm not exactly sure, some food eating and possibly even some alcohol consumption. I will have to find out for sure. The Abraham Lincoln will sail for its home port of San Diego on Sunday. And I imagine that the sailors and Marines, the lads and lasses who are on board, will be very eager to commence that crossing of the Pacific Ocean and that return to their homes and families. And when they do get there, I hope that there's one big, massive blowout celebration for them. Because, and we talked about this, some of our Democrat friends and some of the people in the press and some of the moms, to be honest with you, of some of the sailors presented this as an inhumane deployment. It was wrong. We didn't take care of the troops. Everything's very, very bad. And no doubt it was difficult. And I'm not minimizing that a bit. And, you know, I'm not saying that the government wouldn't screw over its GIs. I think that's maybe job one, the government thinks. But I think the story of this deployment is, look at these 5,000 young men and women who did this extremely difficult work and did so with great professionalism. They deserve a celebration. Some kind of I'd give them all medals. I'd do something. I'd have fireworks. I'd say, you are American heroes, and we appreciate you. And at any rate, I imagine that will be the sense once they get back to San Diego. There, at the house, a lot of stuff's going on. School is starting. And last week, my granddaughter, who lives down in Virginia by Washington, D.C., she started school. And yesterday, today, I had two grandchildren start school, one of whom is a pre-K four-year-old who, by looking at the photographs, is the most excited, thrilled, happy young lady ever to walk the earth. And I have three grandchildren who will start school tomorrow. And so everybody in recent days has been getting haircuts and a new outfit of clothes and maybe some pencils and stuff like that. And it's a delight to see. Of course, people in our colleges and universities started this Monday of this week or Monday of last week primarily. I'm proud of them. Hope they're doing great. Speaking of colleges and universities, excuse me, Syracuse University pushed back against that story. Was it the Wall Street Journal over the weekend, which said that Syracuse was in a pretty tight spot because of falling enrollment? And, you know, a variety of issues. We talked about everything from public safety around the campus to, you know, a reduction in the number of international students and the university's desire to be perceived as sort of an elite university. But the university pushes back against the story and says, we're not in crisis. Everything's fine. We're doing great. And, you know, that's what you expect them to say. And I hope that it's at least in part true. But the deal is that right now is a very difficult time for private colleges and universities unless you have a big, giant endowment. And Syracuse has a proportionally rather small endowment. Endowment means like a bunch of money you have saved up to use in time of an emergency or to help fund some of your operations or such like that. So, but Syracuse is not going to go anywhere. There will continue, I guarantee you, no matter what, to be a Syracuse University. But it may be different. And, you know, at a certain point, Syracuse may have to recognize that athletically and academically, it is not everything it thinks it is. And there's no shame in that, right? There are different markets, different, you know, levels. And, you know, you provide a product to some customer on some level. But, you know, we've had problems with athletics in recent years. And, you know, some of the elite academic stuff that the university, you know, presents itself as, I don't know if there's a lot of need for that necessarily. Anyway, so just know that over the weekend, a story talked about some significant challenges, and Syracuse seems to have said, that's not true. We're doing great. So you can take that for what it's worth. It's time for News Now with Dave Smith on 570 WSYR.
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0: You're the best field operative I've ever had. You were born for it. In 81, the embassy went down. We killed 25 million in the wall.
3: Where?
0: Hotel Tehran.
3: 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Like run for the hills, bad.
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27: Mostly cloudy, humid, 82. I'm Dave Smith. These are the top stories. New York State Fair to close early tonight. The last of three people accused of accidentally shooting their friend has pled guilty. And the judge in the Lindsey Clancy murder trial is trying to avoid a mistrial. Details ahead. First, traffic and weather together.
28: 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Your state fair traffic, 690 by the fairgrounds, both direction. Traffic appears to be flowing pretty smoothly. No real issues over there. In Syracuse, 690 westbound passing Middler Ave, we're seeing traffic filling in approaching the 81 interchange downtown. Pretty typical for this time of day. I'm Ryan Roman on Syracuse's breaking news, weather, and traffic station, News Radio 570 WSYR.
29: Cloudy and humid, some showers and a thunderstorm. Tonight's low 68. Showers to start Thursday, then clouds and sunshine, a high 83 and a low 64. Showers to start Friday, then partial sunshine, a high 79 and the high Saturday 73.
30: 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I'm Chris Caraccio.
31: The jury in the Lindsey Clancy murder trial in Massachusetts has been sent home once again after not being able to make a decision. The Massachusetts jury informed the judge again today about the deadlock, leading him to issue them a Tui Rodriguez charge, which urges jurors to re-examine their views and consider opposing perspectives without compromising their core convictions. The jury has been deliberating for 5 days, and the order is seen as a last resort before a mistrial is declared. Clancy admits to strangling her three young children, but pleaded not guilty by reason of insanity. Severe storms are affecting millions in the Northeast. This as more than 65,000 were without power across Pennsylvania, Delaware, and New Jersey as of earlier today. More outages and damage are still possible as storms continue today with increased threats of intense winds, large hail, and potentially tornadoes. Flash flooding also occurred across eastern Pennsylvania, and the risk continues throughout the rest of this week. I'm Chris Caraccio, NBC News Radio.
27: From the 570 WSYR Newsroom, I'm Dave Smith. The National Weather Service has issued a tornado watch until 11 o'clock tonight for Onondaga, Madison, Oneida, and much of Central New York. The Great New York State Fair closed down for a while this morning after heavy rains brought flooding to the fairgrounds. They opened the gates back up around 12:30. More storms are on the way, and the fair has decided to close early tonight. Entry gates will close at 5:15, the fair officially closing at 6. A bicyclist is dead after he was hit by three vehicles in the town of Aurelia.
2: Police say the unidentified 41-year-old was riding on Route 5 and 20 at Veterans Memorial Parkway when he tried to cross on a red light. A pickup hit him, sending him in the path of an SUV. He was then hit again while lying on the pavement. The victim died a short time later at the hospital. Investigators say none of the three drivers involved were drunk or high at the time. Dominic Ciccarelli, News Radio 570 WSYR.
27: The last of three people accused of accidentally shooting their friend has pleaded guilty. 18-year-old Quintone Moore admitted that he, Torin Brown, and Uzziah Murray were in a car with 15-year-old De'Ron McGee Jr. when he was accidentally shot and killed as they were participating in a drive-by shooting. Moore and Murray will likely serve 20 years for first-degree manslaughter. Brown, who pleaded guilty first, offering to testify against the other two, has been promised a sentence of 11 years. Still remains unclear who actually fired the fatal shot. And again, the New York State Fair is officially closing tonight at 6. Your next news in 30 minutes, breaking news anytime on Syracuse Breaking News Weather and Traffic Station, News Radio 570 WSYR on 106.9 FM.
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0: Good afternoon, my friend. Thank you so much for tuning in. Flat out beautiful day for a radio program. Well, there's some news out today. It's about New York State, and this will surprise you. It's bad news. You ever notice every time they come out with one of these friggin' lists about the worst this, the worst that, the worst the other, we are always on the list, right? We've made another list. New York State has the highest health insurance premiums in America. This is for people like you and me who get our health insurance through our employer. Health insurance premiums in 2025 in the state of New York rose 14%. That is twice the national average. We pay in New York, those of us who have employer-based health insurance, we pay about $11,000 a year. I think I'm above average. I'm paying more than that. Our total health insurance costs for those who have employer health insurance are some 21% higher than the national average. So one more situation where we're getting screwed more than any other state in the nation. Now, what's going to happen is your special girlfriend, Kathy Hochul, she's going to throw a hissy fit and she's going to say it's the damn insurance companies. And she's going to say that the state government will protect us from us. These are profit makers. They're gouging us. They're doing bad things. That's how socialists do. Socialists create a problem and then blame it on somebody else and present themselves as the saviors to help solve the problem, which in fact they themselves have created. And the reason that New York has the highest health insurance premiums in America is completely because of the state government. First of all, we have very high state taxes that directly impact our health insurance premium, right? You pay for health insurance, yeah, you should be taxed for that. And they tax you on that, right? So state taxes on our insurance. Also, there are state mandates, and you've probably seen this. Somebody will come out and say, well, the insurance companies must be made to pay for this transgender operation and that transgender operation or whatever other, you know, hot topic that the politicians have. And so they will pass a mandate requiring New York insurers to cover all sorts of stuff that's a little, you know, cockeyed and doesn't have any. No, if you're cockeyed, they make them cover that, too. But we end up putting on insurance companies in New York a great many state government mandated coverages. And you must provide this without charging your customers any money, you know. And it, of course, you get charged in your premium, right? So it's state taxes and state mandates. And then the third issue is high medical costs in the state of New York. And medical costs in the state of New York are higher because of actions of the state government. The hospitals and the doctors, they also face unusually high taxes and regulations. And further, the state of New York routinely undercompensates for Medicaid patients. New York, the Medicaid capital of the nation, we spend more on Medicaid than any other state. We spend more per capita per recipient than any other state in the nation. We spend more per resident of the state than any other state in the nation on Medicaid. But in spite of all that, and we have, again, a massive army of New Yorkers are on Medicaid. When Medicaid patients go into the hospital, we don't reimburse enough. Same with nursing homes. We don't reimburse enough to cover the actual cost of providing the care. And so the doctors, the hospitals, and such like that, they have to turn to other customers to make up the difference. We get charged extra because the state is underpaying for Medicaid beneficiaries and procedures, right? So the hospital costs are higher because of state action. Your insurance premiums have state taxes that make them higher. Your insurance companies face state mandates that make their prices higher. And those things add up and give us that unfortunate distinction of having the highest work insurance premiums, health insurance premiums in America. And there's a point where you almost want to turn to your fellow New Yorkers and say, do you notice a trend? Do you notice that it really sucks around here? Right? And I wonder why it does suck around here so much. But being the progressive capital of the nation, which the last two governors have declared we are, being the progressive capital of the nation comes with consequences. We are the early adapters of socialism in America, and it is destroying this state in many ways. And so we end up in the crap position on list after list after list because of the preposterous socialist ideas, the great woke approach to governance of our Democrat friends. I know I sound like a broken record. I know we say something like this almost every day, but the fact is that it is true essentially every day, and your life and your prosperity are diminished by this pretty much every stinking day. And so it comes up. But God bless you as you go forward and you're paying. And if ever you feel to curse the insurance company, you may want to remind yourself that they are charging, the insurance company, what they're charging because of what the state is dictating. A little more freedom, a little less state, and I think we'd all be better off, certainly from a freedom standpoint, and also I think from a financial standpoint. It's time for traffic and weather on 570 WSYR.
1: 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Your state fair traffic, 690 by the fairgrounds, both direction traffic appears to be flowing pretty smoothly, no real issues over there. In Syracuse, 690 westbound passing Midler Ave, we're seeing traffic filling in approaching the 81 interchange downtown, pretty typical for this time of day. I'm Ryan Roman on Syracuse's breaking news, weather and traffic station, News Radio 570 WSYR.
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5: Cloudy and humid, some showers and a thunderstorm. Tonight's low 68. Clouds and sun following some brief showers in the morning. Thursday, high 83. Tomorrow night, clouds, low 64. Friday, morning showers, then partial sunshine, a high 79. Beautiful start to the weekend. Saturday with partial sunshine, the high 73. From the Stellar Roofing Weather Center, I'm Andy Robb.
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11: Good afternoon. Hope you're doing great. Don't forget, say your prayers, okay? Say your prayers. Both you and your country need them. It turns out that Zohran Mamdani and Pete Hegseth have some things in common, not just hairy chests. Both of them, Mamdani, of course, within the New York City mayoral administration, and Hegseth within the Department of Defense, both of them have employed a lot of social media influencers, right, on the payroll, New York City Hall and at the Pentagon. And these influencers are now out there to blow the horn for, in the case of Mr. Mamdani, Mr. Mamdani. And in the case of Pete Hegseth, Pete Hegseth. And so, you know, you have the folks who watch the little video shorts or scroll this way or that, and they have certain loudmouths on there that, you know, tell them this, that, and the other. And those, you know, folks are presumably presenting, you know, their perspective, their opinion and such like that.

0: that. But in both situations, these folks have been brought into the employ of the people they are commenting on. And so you have social media influencers working for Pete Hegseth to blow his horn, and social media influencers working for Zohran Mamdani to blow his horn. And now your reaction to that can be, wow, they're pretty smart. They're communicating with people the way people get communicated with now. Or you could say, that's pretty unethical, isn't it? Because you are, in effect, buying the support of these people without disclosing that you're paying these people. Which one it is, I don't exactly know. I think that if somebody's put money in your pocket, that probably should be disclosed. The thing that concerns me a bit is, like, you know, I look at these social media products they make, and I, you know, weigh them in the balance of whatever, and I draw whatever conclusion I'm going to conclude. Younger people who don't live in a world of, you know, watch the news and, you know, weren't alive back when we had newspapers, there are an awful lot of people in our society today who the news they get, the knowledge they have of the outside world, is what they pick up from these so-called influencers on social media. Influencers on social media are largely morons, right? They are playing a game of, I'm going to say whatever I have to say to get as many clicks as I possibly can. And, you know, I don't begrudge these people. They're making a living. This is their what they do. And, you know, they're out there doing the best they can, and more power to them. But there are a lot of people who watch these little videos and take them for the gospel truth, right? It might as well be God Almighty himself talking to them. They just believe completely what is in there. And, you know, sometimes what these folks put in there, and I'm not, when I say these folks, I don't mean the people specifically retained by Mamdani and Hegseth, but just the influencers in general, some of the stuff they put in there is pure bullcrap propaganda. Others of it is just made up lies, not just about facts, but often attacks on cultural values, upon people's religion. And I'm just not a fan of it. But so you have Hegseth, who probably positions himself way off to the right, and you have Mamdani, who no doubt positions himself way off to the left, and they have each seen the advisability of having an army of influencers. And so as consumers, we should be aware of that, that sometimes the people who pop up in our feed or whose little videos we watch, they may well be giving us their earnest, sincere, honest opinion. Or they may have, you know, whored themselves out. Speaking of which, whoring ourselves out, we should very soon receive our inflation rebate checks from your special girlfriend, Comrade Kate, the governor of New York. They're supposed to be coming out this month. Some people will receive $200. Others will receive less. This, of course, is a bribe intended to purchase your vote for Kathy Hochul, the Democratic Party. And anybody who says anything different or sees it any differently is confused and in error, right? Sorry to be a jerk, but that is the way it is, no doubt about it. And this happens fairly regularly and somewhat predictably. If it's election time, Kathy Hochul's going to send us a check. And here's the deal. We all know it's dirty money, but we're all going to cash it. We're all going to use it 100%. Yeah. I usually use ours to buy things that I know Kathy Hochul wouldn't approve of. Of course, the reality is that would be my hope and desire and aspiration. But really, my wife will spend the money any damn way she wishes. She is, thankfully, in our home, the financial secretary, and she keeps us on an even keel. I am, real quick, this is 3-day weekend coming up, Labor Day, off Monday, and I'm taking the Monday after that off also because I have a project. I want to build one and maybe two sort of deer towers. We have just 7 acres at our camp, the country land, we call it. It's small. It's not very nice. It was very inexpensive. We've had this for, I don't know, maybe 15 years now, and we've put about as much money into it as a used car would cost, right? But we love it, delight in it. I'm not saying, oh, look how cool we are. I'm saying, look how blessed we are. And anyway, this is the only place we have to hunt deer. And we have at least one more deer hunter this year, my son-in-law, who's moved up here from Tennessee. And so I want to build one more little deer tower for him someplace. And I'm not handy. And I'm watching YouTubes and asking AI and asking people online. And at any rate, I'm learning how to build a deer tower, one that will not sadly, you know, collapse out from underneath anybody. It's time for news with Dave Smith on 570 WSYR.
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11: You're the best field operative I've ever had. 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
21: Partly sunny, 82. I'm Dave Smith. These are the top stories. Governor Hochul announcing the expansion of free pre-K across the state. Great New York State Fair to close early tonight. And it looks like the jurors in that Lindsey Clancy murder trial cannot come to an agreement. Details ahead. First traffic and weather together.
22: 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Your state fair traffic, 690 by the fairgrounds, both direction traffic appears to be flowing pretty smoothly. No real issues over there. In Syracuse, 690 westbound passing Middler Ave, we're seeing traffic filling in approaching the 81 interchange downtown. Pretty typical for this time of day. I'm Ryan Roman on Syracuse's breaking news, weather, and traffic station, News Radio 570 WSYR.
23: Cloudy and humid, some showers and a thunderstorm. Tonight's low 68. Showers to start Thursday, then clouds and sunshine, a high 83 and a low 64. Showers to start Friday, then partial sunshine, a high 79 and the high Saturday 73.
24: Fox News, I'm Tom Rigotti. The jury in the trial of Lindsey Clancy, charged with murdering her three young children, is having trouble reaching a verdict. Fox's Brian Yenis is in Plymouth, Massachusetts.
25: Judge William Sullivan read the Tui Rodriguez charge. It is a final jury instruction urging the jury to reconsider their positions. This marks the last time the judge can force this jury to deliberate before a possible mistrial.
24: The defense claims Clancy is not criminally responsible because she suffered from postpartum psychosis. After days of economic pressure, the U.S. and Iran are back to trading strikes. Fox's Trey Yinks reports from Tel Aviv.
26: According to U.S. Central Command, that air defense sites, radar systems, maritime capabilities, and communication locations were targeted in these U.S. strikes against the southern part of the country.
24: America's listening to Fox News.
21: From the 570 WSYR Newsroom, I'm Dave Smith. The Great New York State Fair had to close down this morning because of heavy rains that brought flooding to the fairgrounds. They wound up opening gates back up at 12:30. They rearranged concert times today, and now, because more storms are on the way, they've decided to close early. The entry gates are already closed, and the fair itself will officially close at 6. Governor Kathy Hochul announcing an expansion of free pre-K seats in more than 400 school districts across New York State. That's more than half the public schools statewide.
27: If we take care of these young families at this age and take this stress and this cost off of them, then life gets a little bit easier. And that's what I want for New York State.
21: The governor's expansion will bring tens of thousands of new pre-K seats online in the coming years. She expects to offer free pre-K for all eligible four-year-olds by the 2028-2029 school year. Onondaga County Department of Transportation is going to start working on replacing that bridge on Troop K Road over the tributary of Limestone Creek in the town of Manlius. Projects between Route 173 and Post Road, and they will begin September 8th. Motorists are asked to follow the marked detour signs, or better yet, find an alternate route. And tonight's game between the Syracuse Mets and the Rochester Red Wings was postponed. The contest will be made up as part of a single admission doubleheader on Friday with the first pitch at 4. Both games will be 7-inning contests. Your next news in 30 minutes. Breaking news anytime. I'm Dave Smith on Syracuse Breaking News, Weather and Traffic Station, News Radio 570 WSYR on 106.9 FM.
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11: You're the best field operative I've ever had. 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
30: Hit on things military, if we could, for half a moment. First of all, there were additional American military actions against Iranian installations in the overnight. How far that goes, we don't know. It looks like maybe President Trump is trying to escalate to de-escalate. To like give them one last real quick thumping and say, okay, now let's see if we can't talk going forward. Maybe that'll work. Maybe it won't. For a month, nobody was shooting at anybody, more or less. And then that, of course, has fallen apart in recent days. We'll see how that goes. In the Strait of Hormuz, an interesting number emerges. Through the month of August, on average, between 8 and 9 million barrels of oil per day transited out of the Strait of Hormuz. These were all vessels which were escorted, in air quotes, by the United States Navy. It doesn't mean that there was a Navy vessel sailing alongside the tanker protecting it, but that the U.S. Navy was able to verify that there was a clear lane without mines and such like that, that ships could use, and that traveling mostly at night and with their transponders off, the lights on the vessels off, that the Navy would give them a thumbs up, and these tankers would sail out of the Strait of Hormuz at night. And the United States Navy primarily had knocked out radar installations and other things that allowed Iran to see the passage of these vessels. And as the vessels sailed, there would be a significant overwatch of U.S. Navy aircraft and electronic warfare capabilities. So we were watching. And if any missiles or drones or whatever else like that, you know, spun up or took off, we would destroy them where they were. But that ended up not being a thing. By and large, these vessels passed either undetected or Iran chose not to contest us. Now, 8 to 9 million barrels a day sounds like an awful lot. It is only about a third of what was passing through before the war, but it is dramatically more than has been passing through since the war. So that seems to be a very significant accomplishment by the U.S. Navy, and it certainly is good news, and I applaud them and appreciate them. Speaking also of the Navy, President Trump has officially nominated a man by the name of Hung Cao to be the new Secretary of the Navy. He has, for a while, been the acting Secretary of the Navy, and I'm a big fan. It's spelled H-U-N-G, Hung Cao, C-A-O. And you can find him on social media, especially on X. He is gung-ho. He loves the sailors. He loves the Marines. He posts very positive, enthused things. He also is a career, I believe, Marine Corps officer himself. He is intensely intelligent, very well-educated, red, white, and blue. He's just a very positive person. And I'm glad to see him be made Secretary of the Navy. Secretary of the Army, we talked yesterday, the man Dan Driscoll was chased out of office by Pete Hegseth. Pete Hegseth now I think is up to 23 senior generals and admirals who he has pushed out. Last week he took the names of 10 one-star generals who were on the list for promotion to two-star general. He took them off the list, essentially ending their careers. Pete Hegseth has been, again, each of these generals or admirals, they've kind of just been, you know, they've been thrown away. And it's a pretty bitter pill. And a lot of folks, Republican and Democrat alike in Congress, are, you know, pretty critical and pretty nervous. But that's where things stand. The Army right now, everybody in a senior position has been removed, right? Flushed by Pete Hegseth. Now, maybe they were all a bunch of incompetents or who knows what. So Army, waiting to see who comes in there. Navy, a very good man nominated to be Secretary of the Navy. This is a tangent. One concern I have about the Navy Secretary is he's very supportive and positive of President Trump, which is fine, which is good. He ought to be, right? He serves in the Trump administration. But President Trump has had this bee in his bonnet having to do with the design of our next generation aircraft carriers. The new generation, the rising aircraft carriers, will have that tower, the island, you know, that thing. It will be in the right rear of the aircraft carrier. That, you know, pilots and studies and everything else show that will allow the aircraft carriers to launch and recover more aircraft more rapidly, also give increased room for maneuverability of aircraft on the deck of the ship, increasing, you know, efficiency and again, speed of launch and recovery. But the deal is President Trump doesn't like the way that looks. He thinks that aircraft carriers should look like the aircraft carriers of World War II, and that tower or island or whatever it's called should be up in the right middle. And at any rate, the Secretary of the Navy is specifically responsible for building new ships and making sure that we have an adequate fleet of vessels. He will have the thumbs up or thumbs down on aircraft carrier design. So right now we have the issue of the president likes a certain way because he thinks it looks cool, and the aviators and the sailors want it a different way because they assert it operates faster and more efficiently. I think that the Navy is hoping that they can sit this out for 2 years and get their aircraft carriers the way they want. But Hung Cao will be the one who makes that decision, and we'll see how that goes. It's time now for traffic and weather on 570 WSYR.
1: 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Your state fair traffic, 690 by the fairgrounds, both direction traffic appears to be flowing pretty smoothly. No real issues over there. In Syracuse, 690 westbound passing Middler Ave, we're seeing traffic filling in approaching the 81 interchange downtown. Pretty typical for this time of day. I'm Ryan Roman on Syracuse's breaking news, weather, and traffic station, News Radio 570 WSYR.
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16: Cloudy and humid, some showers and a thunderstorm. Tonight's low 68. Clouds and sun following some brief showers in the morning. Thursday, high 83. Tomorrow night, clouds, low 64. Friday, morning showers, then partial sunshine, a high 79. Beautiful start to the weekend. Saturday with partial sunshine, the high 73. From the Stellar Roofing Weather Center, I'm Andy Robb.
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30: And it's about time for me to get out of here. About time for you to get to supper. There was a sort of a show vote yesterday in the House of Representatives put up by the Republicans, but it asked a simple, straightforward question. Do you, as a member of the House of Representatives, the United States of America, do you renounce socialism? Right? Do you disavow socialism? Do you condemn socialism? Are you against socialism? That was the question. Pretty simple, straightforward, no hidden agenda, no strings, no substantive legislation attached. Just what do you think about socialism? Will you renounce it? Will you condemn it? And it turned out very largely to be a Republican and Democrat type vote. Republicans voted one way, Democrats voted a different way. In our listening area, Elise Stefanik, Claudia Tenney, Nick Langworthy, all voted to condemn socialism. John Mannion voted no. He would not condemn socialism. And, you know, you say, well, this was a trick vote, Bob. No, it's just it's the damn Republicans, Bob. Well, actually, it's just a question. Do you renounce socialism? Yes or no? Is you is or is you ain't? Where do you stand? That's the question. I'm not asking you to tell me all about how much you love Democrats or how much you love Republicans. I've kind of tired of that, honest with you, right? I'd like people to go to friggin' Washington to represent their district and their values as opposed to their gosh dang friggin' party, right? I recognize that's how it is. I recognize that's not what the founding fathers imagined. And I recognize that it's screwing us royal, right? They don't go there to represent you. They don't give a damn about you, right? They go to there to represent their party. Unfortunately, that's just as true of my Republicans as it is true of your Democrats. But so hidebound is this thing that your lips must be forever sealed to the ass of your party that John Mannion, voted, no, I will not renounce socialism. And you want to say, Whiskey Tango Foxtrot. Here's the thing. 68% of registered Democrats across America do favor socialism. Maybe John Manion, longtime union guy, right? Worked in education. Okay, teachers union. All right. Maybe he does favor socialism. Maybe we should take the man at his word. And so I say to you, Central New York, your congressman, this is a double negative, but if he will not renounce socialism, then is it not necessarily implied that he embraces socialism? That socialism is okay with John Manion? And I just want to ask you, Central New York, is socialism okay with you? And I recognize that I'm probably not going to get the answer I hope for. 68% of Democrats in this country favor socialism. There are a lot of Democrats in Central New York, a lot of Democrats in this congressional district. And has the filth, the mental cancer, the Marxist lust, has that spread here? Are we socialist? And by we, I sure as hell don't mean me. But is Central New York now socialist? When John Manion refuses to reject socialism, is he speaking for the people of, what, Oneida and Onondaga counties? Is that what you all stand for? Is that what you believe in? Maybe it is, right? When you're going to hell in a handbag, every now and again you need to check the mileposts to see how close you're getting. And my thought is, when you have 68% of Democrats across this country, more than two-thirds saying, yes, we favor socialism, in that hell in a handbag trip, it's getting mighty damn hot out there, okay? We're getting pretty close. If St. Peter tends the gate up top, I don't know who tends the gate down bottom, but I think we're about to find out. Right? Is it never possible to just say what you think and feel without having to worry about your party? But John Manion, the congressman from Syracuse and Utica, New York, John Manion refused to renounce socialism yesterday in the House of Representatives. And maybe that's how you feel. Maybe you agree with him, right? Now, listen. We're a representative nation, and if we choose to slit our throats, we can. And if you want to keep up with the political throat slitting, John Manion is your vote in November. It's simple as that. This is not a political ad for Buller. What's the name of the lady he's running against? I can't remember. Kaylee something. I don't know. It's not a political ad for her. It's just a statement of the situation. Syracuse, and here's the thing. Here's the deal. When John Manion refused to renounce socialism, I bet you there was a lot of fist pumping. I bet there was a lot of hell yeah. I bet they were pretty excited over at the university. I bet that they were thrilled. Probably at City Hall, they were thrilled, right? Yeah. We're a republic. We've decided to die by self-inflicted suicide. We've decided to make ourselves a big cup of poison and drink it gleefully while singing Happy Days Are Here Again until we learn the words to the Socialist International. At any rate, that's my parting report. John Manion somehow doesn't have it within him to denounce socialism. So I guess... We call him Comrade Manion. Is that how it goes? Okay, glad to do it. I need to run. God bless you. Keep your chin up. God bless the United States of America. News is next. Then I'll be back here tomorrow afternoon, 3 to 6 on 570 WSYR.
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13: 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Between DeWitt and the Village of Manlius, we're seeing some congestion on High Bridge Road eastbound. In Syracuse, 690 westbound, passing Midler Ave and approaching the 81 interchange downtown, we're seeing traffic moving slightly under speed. In your State Fair traffic, 690 by the fairgrounds looking in pretty solid shape. A little bit of congestion on State Fair Boulevard. I'm Ryan Roman on Syracuse's breaking news, weather and traffic station, News Radio 570 WSYR.
6: From the 570 WSYR Newsroom, I'm Dave Smith. The National Weather Service has issued a tornado watch until 11 o'clock tonight for Onondaga, Madison, Oneida, and much of Central New York. The Great New York State Fair closed down for a while this morning after heavy rains brought flooding to the fairgrounds. They opened the gates back up around 12:30. More storms are on the way, and the fair has decided to close early tonight. Entry gates will close at 5:15, the fair officially closing at 6. A bicyclist is dead after he was hit by three vehicles in the town of Aurelia.
14: Police say the unidentified 41-year-old was riding on Route 5 and 20 at Veterans Memorial Parkway when he tried to cross on a red light. A pickup hit him, sending him in the path of an SUV. He was then hit again while lying on the pavement. The victim died a short time later at the hospital. Investigators say none of the three drivers involved were drunk or high at the time. Dominic Ciccarelli, News Radio 570 WSYR.
6: The last of three people accused of accidentally shooting their friend has pleaded guilty. 18-year-old Quintone Moore admitted that he, Torin Brown, and Uzziah Murray were in a car with 15-year-old De'Ron McGee Jr. when he was accidentally shot and killed as they were participating in a drive-by shooting. Moore and Murray will likely serve 20 years for first-degree manslaughter. Brown, who pleaded guilty first, offering to testify against the other two, has been promised a sentence of 11 years. Still remains unclear who actually fired the fatal shot. And again, the New York State Fair is officially closing tonight at 6. Your next news is 6:30. 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
20: All right, thank you, Scott Chatton, and thanks to all of you for being with us. Write down our toll-free telephone number. 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It is 800-941-SEAN if you'd like to join us. All right, so it is day five, deliberation, Lindsey Clancy jury. And earlier today, the jurors once again went back to the judge and asked for more instructions because they cannot get to a unanimous verdict. And what the judge answered the question, when jurors cannot agree, if they come back this second time, the judge can order them back a third time. But I'd say if they come back the second time, they're probably hopelessly deadlocked. Although a part of me is that there's nothing really left for me to say on this case. You know, it's a matter now. Everyone has formed an opinion on the case. I'm not going to convince people that think otherwise. We've debated the long-term implications of this. As a matter of fact, there's another case out there. Linda, you were telling me that there's another case where already that people are bringing this up as a defense. You said you sent it to me. I didn't see it in my text.
22: But, yeah, I mean, apologize. I'm still vetting it out. But yes, we are seeing a story coming out of Frankfort, Illinois. Tuesday, the police found the child unresponsive, and they are trying to find out what's going on. Supposedly, they were saying that the mother was saying that she was in the house. She was trying to kill herself. But as of right now, she is in the hospital with non-life-threatening injuries. And we saw another woman today in another state. I'm looking at that right now. This is from Libs of TikTok. She supposedly killed her 2-year-old daughter by gunshot wound in Tennessee. Also found her on the front porch holding a gun to her own head. Did not kill herself, but killed her child. So how many more women are we going to allow to kill their children and not hold them responsible? I don't know.
20: So the jury came out again, deadlocked. And I think, look, to be fair to the jury, the jury pool is what it is in a state like Massachusetts, which we have covered exhaustively. And that is that, okay, it is a liberal state, very liberal, and it doesn't have a single Republican representative in the House of Representatives, doesn't have a single Republican senator in Washington. So they have zero Republican representation, very little in the state legislature. And they've got an extremely left-wing governor that just signed into law an abortion bill that allows abortion up until the moment of birth, which is nothing short of infanticide. Anyway, so the judge went through a pretty exhaustive explanation about what to do when jurors cannot agree, explaining how decisions should be made.
0: Present for the record, 12 deliberating jurors and 6 alternates in the matter of Commonwealth versus Lindsay Clancy. All other parties are present.
2: All right. Thank you, Madam Clerk. Welcome. Members of the jury, I've got your question. The question, or probably more of a statement than a question, saying after much deliberation, we are still unable to come to a unanimous decision. Now, based on that, I'm going to give you another instruction. All right. And it's this. Our Constitution and laws provide that in a criminal case, the principal way for deciding questions of fact is by the verdict of a jury. In most cases, perhaps strictly speaking, in all cases, absolute certainty cannot be attained, nor is it expected. The verdict to which a juror agrees must be their own, the result of their own convictions, and not a mere acquiescence in the conclusions of their fellow jurors. Yet, in order to bring 12 minds to a unanimous result, you must examine the questions submitted to you with candor and with proper regard and deference and respect to the opinions of each other. You should consider that it is desirable that the case be decided and that you have been selected in the same manner and from the same source from which any future jury would be. There is no reason to suppose that the case will ever be submitted to 12 persons more intelligent, more impartial, or more competent to decide it, or that more or clearer evidence will be produced. And with this in mind, it's your duty to decide the case if you can do it conscientiously. In order to make a decision more attainable, the law imposes the burden of proof on one party or the other in all cases. In the present case, a criminal case, the burden of proof is on the Commonwealth to establish every element of the crime charge beyond reasonable doubt. If you are left in doubt of any element of the crime, the defendant is entitled to the benefit of the doubt and must be acquitted. However, in conferring together, you ought to pay proper respect to each other's opinions and listen with an open mind to each other's arguments. Thus, where there is disagreement, jurors for acquittal should consider whether a doubt in their own minds is a reasonable one if it makes no impression on the minds of others who are equally honest, equally intelligent, and who have heard the same evidence with the same attention, with an equal desire to arrive at the truth, and who have taken the same oath as jurors. On the other hand, jurors for conviction ought seriously to ask themselves whether they may not reasonably doubt the correctness of a judgment that is not concurred in by other members of the jury, and whether they should distrust the weight or adequacy of the evidence that fails to convince the minds of fellow jurors. With that, I now ask you to return to your deliberations with these thoughts in mind. Thank you.
20: All right, the judge doing his very best to prevent a hung jury. The odds have grown exponentially that that is going to be the outcome in this. Wouldn't surprise me in any way, shape, matter, or form. It is what it is. I don't have a whole lot to add. I know a lot of you, and it's captured the attention of many in the nation, not everybody, but a lot of people in the country. And I certainly understand it because of the absolute, you know, the scary part of this. I think the debate we had with Tiffany Smiley and Nancy Grace yesterday was particularly important. And as Linda mentioned, there's a number of cases now around the country. I don't even want to call attention to them, but I can guarantee you the Lindsey Clancy defense is going to become more common, or a spinoff of it. And I think that I can say that with great certainty and great specificity. And I don't think I'm wrong in any way, shape, manner, or form. So we'll continue to watch, monitor what happens today. Usually they break a little before 4:30, 4 o'clock every single day. I think they'll continue to follow that pattern. I would imagine that whoever the foreperson of this jury is has just determined there's only so much they can take on any given day. And probably after 5 days, people's patience are fried, especially after now 2 notes to the judge that they can't reach a unanimous verdict. By the way, you know, so we have El Sayed is pretty interesting to me, and I have no earthly idea what Larry Sabato is thinking. He thinks Republicans will hold the Senate but lose the House. I think all bets are off on what's going to happen in 62 days. But he's now saying today, and, you know, he favored Democrats, Hillary Clinton and Kamala Harris, and their two failed presidential bids, now says Republicans are more likely to hold on to the Senate. There's a problem whenever pollsters, and maybe this is part of the reason why this election year we have seen atrocious polls that have been off by massive amounts, not just double digits, but in the case of El Sayed, there were polls showing them up 20, one by one. In the case of Francesca Hung, I mean, one poll had her up by 30, other polls had her in the 20s, and